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1: They're telling you AI is going to kill us all, which is why we had no choice but to bring in the woman who saves the world every damn day on her podcast. Mm-hmm. The host of Kennedy Saves the World has the cape on. Clark Kent has just left the Daily Planet, run through a phone booth. For those of you under 40, I'll let you Google the word phone booth. For the rest of you, say hello to Kennedy.
2: Hello.
1: Joining me at the top of the hour on Fox Across America. Hey, girl.
2: It's a big deal, Jim.
1: You know, it's sad to think about Clark Kent and the Daily Planet and stuff like that. The Daily Planet, for all we know.
2: Now behind a paywall.
1: Yeah.
2: Sad.
1: You can't even read Clark's writing.
2: Mm-hmm. Nope.
1: Can't check out Lois Lane, you know, and all of her shenanigans. What did Lois Lane do at the Daily Planet besides Clark?
2: She's a woman, so she's just fetching coffee, I guess.
1: It was the 80s and the 70s. She was getting coffee. She was Dolly Parton in 9 to 5. She
2: exactly.
1: was just getting hit on by the boss.
2: Yep.
1: And landed Superman.
2: Yeah.
1: Imagine that.
2: Oof.
1: Well, Superman cannot save us from AI, but I don't think he has to. This is my thesis, and this is why I needed you on. Okay, I consider us, for whatever you want to say about this in the media, no one is bargaining with you harder in good faith than you and me. We're not provocateurs.
2: No.
1: We're not muckrakers. We'll give you a take. It's not
2: got nothing
1: popular.
2: To sell you. I really don't.
1: No,
2: leave me alone is all I want to sell you. That's it.
1: Do you remember the Michael Jackson song, Leave Me Alone?
2: Oh, yeah.
1: Yeah, well.
2: Should be the libertarian national anthem.
1: Should it ever. It applies to Kennedy. Although I believe Michael wrote it because he wanted a little less scrutiny around the Neverland Ranch. Leave me alone. Hey, Michael, what are you doing in there? Leave me alone. I'll be out later. You know, it's a really interesting song for him to write at the height of all of that scrutiny. But we're not talking about MJ right now. We're talking about this AI thing. This is my horse sense take as someone who bargains with them in good taste.
2: Yes.
1: First of all, anytime it begins with the emotional blackmail of do this policy thing we want or we're all going to die,
2: yeah.
1: I'm imminently skeptical. And I've seen it with climate change. I remember working with you when I first started here in net neutrality.
2: Yes.
1: Remember we were all going to die?
2: Yeah.
1: If they repeal net neutrality, we're all dead.
2: But the fun thing was no one could really explain what net neutrality was. They just knew that they were on the side of it that people they really liked were also on the side of.
1: Yes.
2: They weren't sure what it meant or what it was causing or withholding.
1: I thought net neutrality was about basketball until like an hour and a half ago. I was like, you gotta shoot the
2: right hoop. You cannot cut down the nets when you win.
1: It was an NCAA thing. It had to do with climate change.
2: Yeah.
1: I don't know. The nets are bad.
2: But you're absolutely right. This has so much to do. There's so many parallels with climate change.
1: Yes.
2: Because if you remember, climate change was the thing that was going to kill us. And it hasn't killed us yet. And there's actually a lot of evidence that the glaciers are growing.
1: I just read an op-ed about how, you know, we had no hurricanes in the Atlantic for the first time since 1966. I just read a New York Times op-ed that was caused by climate change.
2: Yes, of course.
1: Climate change is so crazy, it's making the storms go away.
2: Yeah.
1: Like, wait, what?
2: A crazy guy sets a fire in Pacific Palisades. The entire neighborhood burns to the ground. Well, must be climate change. But so this is the new thing because the climate hysteria has waned.
1: Yeah, it's
2: but
1: not
2: it's
1: an
2: the
1: issue.
2: Best way to control people. Because
1: mm-hmm.
2: when people are scared, they will give you all the power.
1: Every freedom you have.
2: And it's like, you know, COVID.
1: It's
2: we're no longer
1: COVID,
2: dealing with COVID.
1: Yeah.
2: But it's like, well, the evil robots are coming to rape your wife and take all your stuff. So if you don't give us more power and let us work with the government, we're all going to die.
1: She's spot on. We're talking to Kennedy. They'll be pushing an AI vaccine a week from now.
2: Yeah.
1: They'll be like, you got to get the AI vaccine or the AI is going to kill. Like, what does this even make sense? I want to play this Bernie clip really quick. Josh, this is Bernie ranting about the climate. I want you to pay specific attention to the timetable. This is the 2020 first presidential debate, clip 11.
3: The scientists are telling us that if we don't act incredibly boldly within the next 6-7 years, there will be irreparable damage done, not just to Nevada, not just to Vermont or Massachusetts, but to the entire world. Joe said it right. This is an existential threat. You know what that means, Chuck? That means we're fighting for the future of this planet.
1: No. You know what it means when he says this is an existential threat?
4: We want more money.
1: That's what it means.
2: Absolutely.
1: Money and control.
2: Money and power. So, that's all Bernie Sanders has ever wanted. Mm-hmm. And he flips the narrative every once in a while to make sure that is the ultimate outcome for him and the socialists.
1: It's all the scheme.
2: And Bernie Sanders now is the loudest, oldest voice saying that, you know, we have to shut down AI. We have to control the means of production because these people mean us harm. The oligarchs are going to kill us. And so we need to take the companies and the money and their ideas and maybe some of the hot girls.
1: Well, you're not wrong, because he's doing the AI thing. And I'm like, dude, nobody wants tech support from the guy whose VCR is flashing 12 o'clock. You know,
2: he's a 900-year-old man.
1: But it's all a scam. So throw one other thing by me, because I gave the audience, there's three lanes on this AI, you know, pandemonium right now. Okay. Obviously, this has for them become a new form of climate change and that they see a lot of viability in it. And I think it's the reason politically, that's lane one. Obama issued a memo over the weekend to Democrats party-wide saying, I would lean into this and make it our message in the close of the midterms. Why? Because I think for him, the value is the Democrats had this internal civil war going on with the socialists and the mainstream people. This allows that big tent to be like, we're all going to die. Yeah. Now's no time for Hassan Piker questions.
2: That's all they're doing is refocusing it.
1: Straight up. That's what they're doing.
2: And the AI titans love it because it takes the focus off the data centers.
1: And I was just going to say this, too. There's a phrase out there that sounds way too big for a show of, you know, my stature. But regulatory capture, a lot of these big companies obviously want to work with the government on regulating this because it allows them to box out their smaller competitors.
2: Yes.
1: Because this is it's a weird thing to articulate to people, but to get this far in AI, it might have cost $1 trillion because the technology didn't exist and the AI hadn't made the IQ jump. Mm-hmm. But now that the IQ jump has jumped so far ahead, there are upstart programs that can spend a tenth of the money and have as far much of a digital IQ as a lot of these Anthropic companies have.
2: Well, Anthropic created Claude, which allows normies to come in and write code.
1: Yeah.
2: So if you have a pretty good idea before, you would have to hire engineers and PhDs to write that code. Claude does it for you because of Anthropic.
1: Yeah.
2: That is an existential threat, not to humanity, but to Anthropic.
1: And if Anthropic has an IPO going out for they want to raise trillions of dollars.
2: OpenAI was supposed to have an IPO and they are pumping the brakes on it. Mm-hmm. And, you know, it's like Anthropic and Dario Amodé, who's, you know, he was the one who wrote the 3,800 word essay saying, you know, we need to be careful and, you know, we need to make sure that we have safeguards and we're working together. Like, this is the first time it's occurred to him that, you know, supercomputers and AI programs could develop their own consciousness.
1: Yeah.
2: Like, has he not read any science fiction in this realm over the last 30 years?
1: Apparently, he grew up without a library card and his family didn't have HBO. Okay. I mean, that's the only thing I know about him. Okay. And then the third facet of this is China. I don't doubt they're pumping a lot of money into influence campaigns online to stoke fears about AI because they're trying to catch up or maybe stay ahead.
2: Yeah, they want to slow us down. They want to slow down the entire U.S. market because they're only a few months behind.
1: Yes.
2: So if they can create a few months of hysteria so they catch up, they don't care if we stumble.
1: Yeah.
2: They're just going to take, you know, our flaws as a stepping stool to make sure that they're the ones who have their own regulatory capture.
1: Yeah. Imagine that. We're talking to Kennedy, host of the Kennedy Save the World podcast. You might have just saved your sanity because you are going to be fine. Now, this is a much funnier clip if you and I are in a bunker 3 days from now. We're all going to be fine. We got nothing to worry about. Run for your life. I hate when they do this because this is in my time just on this show alone, this is the third version of this. Okay, the COVID pitch during the 2020 election was Trump is a hothead. He doesn't know what he's doing. He wants you to inject bleach into your veins, elect Biden, we're all going to die. Now, it is a statement of fact. More people died under COVID because of COVID under Biden than under Trump. Glad he was around longer. But the point was he wasn't any better at it. Okay, they just mandated a vaccine that they were bashing on the campaign trail. You know, so that was we're all going to die number one, and they took away a lot of freedoms. Climate change has been an ongoing thing. Mm-hmm. But I was around, as you were, for global warming became climate change.
2: Yes.
1: They changed the name of the movement.
2: Of course.
1: Imagine the Save the Whales guy. You donate on Monday. You come back on Tuesday. He's like, actually, I'm a windmill guy now. Screw the whales. Nobody likes whales.
2: Yeah, we need wind.
1: Maybe
2: right?
1: You like the whales in college, Jimmy. You know, yeah, it's all a scam. And anytime, I'm just telling you this.
2: Homeless people became unhoused. So that it means the exact same thing as though the, you know, changing the language gives people more housing.
1: It sounds better. That free range people walking around here in Los Angeles. So since you brought him up, because I wanted to play this, Newsom, who I don't believe. He said he's not going to run if Kamala's running. That either to me means he knows she's not running or he's just lying. He's running.
2: Of course he's running.
1: He's not. He's on the actual campaign. So he's in South Carolina.
2: No, I will. I'll tell you what this is. Are you going to play a clip?
1: No, but you go first.
2: So this is what he's doing. Mm-hmm. He knows she's running. Mm-hmm. He knows that if they both run, he's absolutely right.
1: That they
2: cancel each other out. Mm-hmm. Everyone hates them. They'll do whatever they can to get them to cannibalize each other. And he is hoping this galvanizes more Democrats to force her out of the race.
1: Amen.
2: Like, he thinks Brilliant. He is so important that they're going to put pressure on her and be like, you know, Madam Vice President, you know, we love you. You've had a great run. Why don't you go be a professor at Columbia or Berkeley or some dump like that? And, you know, get him into the race because he cannot run against her.
1: That's
2: and he
1: a
2: has
1: great point.
2: Always known that. And then after that statement, he said, you know, I would never say this, but there are people who would say to her, listen, you already ran in 2020. You had your shot in 2024 and it didn't work out for you. And he's like, but I wouldn't say that because I think that's really rude. He's got some nards, that one.
1: Oh, fishing with Jake Tapper. Ugh. That was funny. They were dredging the lake for those CNN ratings. They're like, they got to be down there somewhere. So here he is.
2: The catfish ate him. That's how low they were.
1: He was saying, and of course he'll have a sidestep for this. He was saying when he was running for governor, if you don't fix homelessness and address affordability, you are a failure. This is what he was saying running for governor. Hmm. Homelessness has doubled. It's the least affordable state in America. Clip 31.
4: Affordability is number one. Issue of housing costs. Everywhere I go, that's the universal issue. Number two, people are just fed up with the homeless crisis in the state. No other state in the country as many people out in the streets and sidewalks as the state of California. I think if the next governor doesn't address the issue of affordability on housing, that governor will have failed. If we don't address the homeless issue in a meaningful way, we'll have failed also on a moral framework.
1: And wouldn't you know it, the next governor was him.
2: Mm.
1: That's him on the campaign trail.
2: So weird.
1: Yeah.
2: That the next governor actually failed and made things worse. But he was like, you know, this is the test.
1: Yep.
2: This, if you fail this, you have failed and you probably shouldn't be running anything else, especially the most powerful country in the world.
1: Nothing. But there's this thing in the Democratic Party where national name recognition allows a lot of people to fail up.
2: Mm.
1: Like Kamala failed up.
2: That's everyone in California.
1: Yeah.
2: Nancy Pelosi, Adam Schiff, Eric Swalwell, until he fell on his big fat face.
1: Eric Swalwell.
2: Farting all the way to the bottom. And from the bottom.
1: Yeah, with Fang Fang. Mm. I mean, that's a crazy story. Do you know at Jackie Heinrich's wedding? Okay. It's interesting. You guys want some tea?
2: Yeah.
1: I ran into Kevin McCarthy, who is obviously, this is what I said to him. I, you know, because he has a little bit of a history with a certain Florida congressman. Did you not get a plus one? I thought I'd see Matt Gaetz at your table. And he goes, and he just laughed at me. And he goes, let me tell you something. He goes, Matt Gaetz a bit of a circus clown and he's a lot of things. He goes, but are you following this Eric Swalwell thing? He's like, I was in that briefing. He is like the worst human being who's ever lived.
2: Yeah.
1: He said that about Eric Swalwell.
2: Yeah, I don't disagree with him.
1: Yes. Just a garbage human being. And what's funny about that is, he was, obviously a lot of people were privy to that, and the Democrats let him keep his security clearance despite the fact that he was shagging a Chinese spy.
2: Yeah.
1: And it's weird because when you shag a spy, it was like COVID. Remember contact tracing?
2: Mm-hmm.
1: When you shag a spy, you know, they have to dump your phone and see everyone else you talk to.
2: Yes.
1: So I would imagine the Democrats making that decision probably knew they themselves or somebody else was compromised too.
2: Yeah, once they were investigating her, you know, That's the thing. Whoever she was talking to, based on the law, I don't necessarily agree with the law, but anyone, you know, it's called about collection. Anyone she referred to can now be surveilled.
1: Wow.
2: Yeah.
1: Wow. And if you know anything about that Fang Fang situation, there are a lot of men were sharing their egg roll. It was, there was a lot going on. Don't go anywhere. We still have more Kennedy. I promise.
0: The critics have spoken.
5: Well, that was different. Yep, lousy, but different.
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0: I won't be in Springfield, Missouri on September 25th and 26th, but you will if you know what's good for you, because Kennedy is going to be at the Springfield Comedy Club next Friday and Saturday. There are three shows.
1: Yeah, Taking My Enemies of Freedom Tour. You got 7 o'clock Friday, 4 and 7 on Saturday, and then we're hightailing to NASCAR. So it is going to be a party weekend.
0: That's a blowout. Yeah. If you're in Springfield, I was in Springfield earlier this spring. I loved it there. What just phenomenal people. Like, you know, we always talk about
1: this. Soil the green room? Is there anything I have to be worried about?
0: No, you're fine. You're going to be great. We always talk about the Midwest is like, they're having the most fun.
1: Oh, yeah.
0: And I used to, like, because I grew up here. So everybody I grew up with here disparages. They used to call them the flyover states. Mm-hmm. But we live in the driveover states. You're driving over a syringe, some guy laying in the road.
1: If you're actually moving. I mean, traffic is so bad
0: it's
1: right
0: never
1: now.
0: Moving. And I love when the New Yorkers try to disparage the Midwest. They say the phrase McMansion. Mm-hmm. They go, yeah, they have these brand new affordable mansions.
1: Yeah.
0: I'm like, oh, that doesn't sound...
1: What a bummer.
0: Geez.
1: Yeah, 5 bedrooms. Yeah. Oh, no, you mean I could have a home gym and a home office and a guest room?
0: Yeah.
1: What a bummer.
0: These idiots. I was over there in my studio apartment I share with 7 people.
1: Yeah.
0: Talking about what idiots these people are in the affordable mansions.
1: Yeah, there's no pied-à-terre tax in Springfield, Missouri.
0: You don't have a guy spanking the monkey outside your diner. Do you know the longest shift I ever worked as a cab driver... is I once had to work a double because my replacement guy had a 24/7 lease. Me and this guy had chipped in on a lease for the week. So you rented 24 hours a day, 7 days a week, but you can work whatever hours you want under that. Hey, you fill these, I fill that. So we were still splitting it down the middle, 5 a.m. to 5 p.m., 5 p.m. to 5 a.m. So at the end of my shift, because you have to make money to pay for the lease, the car needs to be, the wheels need to be turning. You can't cheat the seat. That's the old adage in cab driving. You can't make money if you're not in a seat. So this guy does not show up. For his half of the 24 hours, I can't find him because this is pre-cell phone. Okay, so I drive the 24 hours. What are you going to do? Jimmy drives the 24 hours. I sleep a lot at red lights. It's kind of a mess, but it's also like a zombie bender that I love. But when it's over, I go to the Flame Diner up on 57th, not too far, okay? And as I sit down and order myself a steak and eggs, I treat myself because I worked a double. Forgive me if you know this. Just as the man comes over to put down the steak and eggs, a gentleman unzips his pants in front of the window and starts to go full Jeffrey Toobin right in front of me. And as the waiter puts down the A1 steak sauce, he goes, "That's on us." I was like, "Hey, thanks." But again, you wouldn't get that experience in a McMansion in Springfield, Missouri.
1: Yep.
0: That's why you go see Kennedy in Springfield, Missouri. The dirty jokes.
1: The Enemies of Freedom Tour, it is filthy. Like, sometimes I feel bad. Mm-hmm. Like, in the 4 o'clock show, I always try and keep it clean for about 5 minutes. And then the wheels go so far off the wagon. And I had a gentleman at my show last weekend in Alpharetta, Georgia, go, "You know, it was fun. It was a lot dirtier than I thought it was going to be." Like, that's right, baby.
0: The Enemies of Freedom Tour. Everybody gets a free bar of soap to wash out their mouth at the end of the show. But it's live comedy. It's a permission slip to not care. That's the point. Everybody's wound too tight.
1: Absolutely. And I take you through some of the eras where we were having a good time, and that's what we have to get back to.
0: Yes, and you'll see the ping pong ball thing at the end. It's weird, but just go with it. The K-Train, everybody. 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See her in Springfield, Missouri, September 25th, 26th.
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3: Fox News, I'm Kathleen Maloney. A federal immigration agent shot and wounded a man during an operation in Austin, Texas this morning. Austin Police Chief Lisa Davis.
4: Police Department Special Investigation Unit, who investigates our officer-involved shootings, is on the scene. And I have spoken to Texas Rangers, who will be part of that investigation, and we'll be working side-by-side in this investigation as well.
3: DHS says the man was the target of an ICE investigation. Chinese President Xi is set to visit Washington this week. Trade and Iran, the likely hot topics.
5: No country buys more oil from Iran than China. Could they use their leverage for diplomacy to try to end that seven-month conflict? Could there be some major business deals signed? President Xi is traveling with several CEOs.
3: Fox's Steve Harrigan. 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
6: From 21 Alive News, I'm meteorologist David Tillmans. More rainfall is in store for our Sunday. We could see an additional half an inch to inch of rain. Make sure you are being mindful while driving and do not drive over flooded roadways. We then cool down significantly this week as we begin the fall season. I'm meteorologist David Tillmans on Whoa 92.3 FM and 1190 AM.
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0: 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Listen up for a minute. 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
3: Whoa. I mean, we were down there in pregame, and it was like, you would have thought I was coming off the field playing. but the Jets looked incredible.
4: Didn't they?
3: I mean, it was like night and day. And you know what? I'm going to say this, not only because he's, all right, he went to the same school, Maryland, but mm-hmm. Frank Reich is a difference maker.
4: Yeah, he matters.
3: He matters, and he's a coach. He'll probably be a head coach again.
4: Yeah.
3: But he knows how to coach offense, and that offense was like this.
4: Yeah. I mean, you know who loves Frank Reich? We're also on WBEN up in Buffalo. Mm-hmm. They have big affinity for Frank Reich, the greatest comeback in AFC championship history.
3: Yeah, absolutely.
4: Really wild stuff, Big Daddy. So, yeah, there's a lot of cool football history and a lot of overlap on this show because, obviously, we're being heard all over the country. And there are a couple of things happening right now that really just fell in our lap this week on my TV side. There's this betting app out with Sydney Sweeney on it, uh-huh. And they were trying to make a controversy out of it. I was like, pick your battles, because if you're Sydney Sweeney is here to court teenage boys, you are not talking teenage boys out of Sydney Sweeney. Can we just agree?
3: That's not, you're not talking men.
4: You're not talking
3: men in their 50s and 60s out of,
4: just pick your battles.
3: Yeah, that's leave that alone.
4: Yeah, you just got to move on. You know, that's what I say. The great Tom Brady famously will often say, you got to take what the defense is giving you. You know what I mean?
3: Yep.
4: If you are planning on running a slant route, but you can tell someone's going to jump the route, you might call an audible and handoff.
3: Yep.
4: Okay. Well, in this case, they've got 11 men in the box. Like, you're not running. You got to call an audible.
3: Yeah.
4: There's 11 men trying to get in the box when it comes to Sydney Sweeney.
3: Yeah, exactly.
4: It's not going to work out. So I thought that was a funny controversy that I had to talk about the other night with Jesse Waters. And we did male cheerleaders over the weekend on my TV show, and it was just pretty funny. I think the NFL is doing a good job of being everything to everyone, and it's probably reflected in their ratings because the NFL's crushing it right now.
3: They print money.
4: Yes.
3: They print. Mm-hmm. I mean, think about what you pay Roger every year.
4: Yeah.
3: You know, and the owners have no problem because they know he's making them money.
4: Yes, they're making a lot of dough.
3: Yeah.
4: And they are all over the world now. Like, the Australian game was interesting to me because that was a morning game in Australia.
3: Yeah, the Rams, and, you know, to go to, like, a regular game to go, and, you know, everybody said, oh, it doesn't affect you. It affects you. Come on. That's a 18-hour flight. To do it on a one day or, like, you know, the Niners were there for a week.
4: Hanging out
3: and, you know, getting acclimated and doing whatever. And I'm actually going, and, you know, it's kind of funny because I'm going to the Rams-Giants game on Monday.
4: Oh, good for you. That's right.
3: Yeah, I'm heading out there for a couple of days, and I'll be with your boys, Bryan Cranston and Aaron Paul.
4: Come on!
3: So I got to make sure. I gave you the mezcal last time I was here.
4: Yeah.
3: Now I have to bring you the tequila.
4: Oh, that's right.
3: They came out with a tequila line.
4: Come on. Well, it's so funny how timely this reference is Bryan Cranston and Aaron Paul of course, Breaking Bad fame, because Lincoln, that was the last series we watched before we went to college. We watched all of Breaking Bad.
3: Oh, wow. Okay.
4: So we're well up to speed on Jesse Pinkman and Walter White and all of that jazz. We even went, when we were in New Mexico, like everyone does, and drove by the house, we didn't throw a pizza onto the roof.

0: cool story. Are you working with them on a project? You interviewing them? What are you doing with the Breaking Bad crew?
1: We interviewed Brian. He was our second interview, and we did that over here at Hunt and Fish Club.
0: Oh, get out.
1: And then Aaron and him are going to be together. They're opening up a bar inside SoFi.
0: Oh, damn.
1: That's going to be Dos Hombres bar.
0: I love this so much.
1: So going to go out to that and do all that. And then on Tuesday, sit down with them, get a little interview going, and then go to a launch that they're doing at a hotel in Hollywood.
0: Holy gosh.
1: And then, you know, I'll fly back either the red eye or Wednesday morning, depending on how the night goes.
0: He started this interview by trying to downplay the fact that I said he's friends with everybody. He's on his way to hang out with Bryan Cranston. That's great.
1: Well, I have I got the business side of me. Obviously, you know, I am still the insurance guy for a lot of these coaches and players, and, you know, even equipment managers and whatever the case may be. It's anybody.
0: Yeah.
1: So, you know, that's my first gig.
0: Yeah, of course.
1: And that's what keeps the lights on.
0: Yeah, yeah.
1: And that's why I'm there. I get the other stuff is secondary. Uh huh. You know, it's just having the right relationships to make things happen.
0: But yeah. I think it's awesome. And SoFi Stadium, so you know, is the home of one of the best stories of mine and Lincoln's travel history, my son Lincoln. So we were in...
1: Do you know my nephew's name is Lincoln?
0: Is that true?
1: Swear. My brother's a football coach at Louisiana Lafayette. He's in D.C. there. He was with the Bills for 7 years.
0: Uh-huh.
1: And his son is Lincoln.
0: That's funny to me. So Lincoln is... I'm touch and go with this kid right now. He's up at his freshman year of college, but whenever I hear his name, I laugh because we're having a name dropping contest. I was in the Oval Office with the president. He watches my TV show.
1: Uh-huh.
0: So he goes, I got to tell you. He goes, your son Lincoln, total package. He goes, he's handsome. He's funny. He goes, what happened to you?
1: You know what I always tell them, Jimmy? Yeah. When they say that to me, I say, I ain't no oil painting.
0: Good for you, Big Daddy. The Mac Daddy Show. He hosted it with Patrick McEnroe. You got to check it out. It's killer stuff. MacDaddyShow.com. So we're in SoFi Stadium, and we were just taking a tour. They had just hosted the Super Bowl.
1: Yep.
0: It was the Bengals Super Bowl that ended with the Rams getting back. So we had just, and they were the home team, the first home team to host and win a Super Bowl.
1: Bill Hemmer would let you know because he had about 40 people with him there. I was there too. And it was funny.
0: Okay. Yeah. Bill Hemmer had a Bengals entourage.
1: Yes, he always does.
0: He's been trying to win one of these for a while. I think he's good friends with Joe Burrow's dad.
1: I'm sure.
0: And Hemmer in that Netflix series about quarterbacks is actually shown in it pretty prominently at one point. It's pretty funny. So we were at SoFi Stadium. We had missed our tour, like our appointment to take a tour. You know, they have these time stadium tours. And we had a flight to catch at that airport. So Lincoln and I found a generous tour guide who saw us as a father and son. And we're like, I don't want you to miss your tour. I'll give you a personal tour. Okay.
1: Wow. Okay.
0: So nice guy. Okay.
1: Yeah.
0: You're going to kick him a couple of bucks. He's going to give you a personal tour.
1: Yeah.
0: But the guy was a really funny character in that he was playing up things, like really selling us on, like, you can't tell anybody I showed you this. Okay. And then he'd be like, this is the men's room. Here. But he was building it up so well that everything he showed us, hanging by a thread, like, I can't believe we're about to see this.
1: Yeah.
0: And then it would be like the hot dog stand. But he was like, it was a good character, and we love that guy. And then we still had a race on the field at the end, at 100-yard dash that I contend that I won. But I've been told the Michigan Big Ten refs put an extra second onto my time. And I wound up losing.
1: Oh, man.
0: Do you guys watch a lot of college football on the Mac Daddy Show?
1: Yeah, we do.
0: NFL?
1: We do. Okay. Yeah, because you know what? I obviously, my business stems from these guys that are in college.
0: Yeah.
1: And then they're getting ready to take the next step. So that's where they come to me and they say, hey, I know I got a contract. I know I'm going to get drafted. Can you insure me? God forbid something happens.
0: Uh-huh.
1: Protect me before I get drafted.
0: Mm-hmm.
1: Yeah.
0: And has that changed dramatically with all the money flying around college football?
1: It's actually, believe it or not, selfishly, it's better for our business.
0: Yeah, it has to be,
1: because
0: right?
1: You're dealing with kids that have money now that you say to them, hey, here's your premium. Write a check.
0: Yeah.
1: And they got it, and they write it.
0: Yeah.
1: Where in the past, the kids that didn't have money, the NCAA had a lending institution. They lent you money, and then you paid it back. And it was always this, that, and everything else.
0: Yeah.
1: For me, it didn't matter. But now it's so simple.
0: Yeah.
1: They've got to do something about it, though, because it's really like, I was telling your producer an example. My brother Jimmy, he recruits a kid. He gets him to go to Lafayette. Then all of a sudden, another school comes in and goes, here's $1 million transfer. Wow. Boom, he's gone.
0: Yeah, of course.
1: He's out of there.
0: No, he's not sticking around.
1: No, no. And you can't. Not everybody's Alabama. Not everybody's Clemson. You know, I mean, although Clemson is trouble now.
0: Yeah, but, back to the best.
1: Indiana, they built a team. He
0: fast.
1: Cignetti took all of JMU with him.
0: Yes.
1: Pretty much. And brought in all the extra pieces that he needed.
0: Yeah, it's totally different now. You're actually watching a college sport that has free agency.
1: Yeah.
0: Totally different world, but it's got to make for a fun sports podcast. How's Patrick McEnroe to work with? Everybody loves him from where my vantage point.
1: He's great. Like, I admire him. And, I would say that I'm honored to work with him because how many guys survive 30 years at ESPN?
0: Yeah.
1: Think about it. It's only like him, Sal Palantonio, are probably the only two that I know that have been there the longest.
0: Yes.
1: You know, but everybody else, it's always chop, chop, chop.
0: Yeah, there's a lot of turnover over there.
1: Yeah.
0: But it's amazing. Listen, maybe he has some Sidney Sweeney pictures we don't know about. If he does, tell him to share.
1: Yeah, absolutely. I'm like, someone just texted me, actually. They're like, you were with her? And I was like, and me, like, not knowing who she is, I'm just like, okay, all right, hey, nice to meet you. You know, I'm Big Daddy. She's like, oh, hey. And everybody else is going, Goo-goo gaga. Don't get me wrong. I'm not saying that. I didn't think she was attractive either, but everybody knew who she was, and I didn't. So it's kind of like I was like a fish out of water.
0: Okay, fair. We're talking to Big Daddy, host of the Mac Daddy Show. 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They talk a lot of sports. They talk a lot of lifestyle stuff related to sports. And if you listen long enough, he might figure out who Sidney Sweeney is, which is an upside. No, I love it.
1: Hey! I don't know. I saw all the pictures. I'm like, man, boy, this is going to sell the show.
0: I know.
1: Without me and Patrick even talking.
0: Yeah, you don't even have to be on. It is funny that on my Saturday night TV show, we frequently choose her as a topic for that same reason. TV is a very visual medium.
1: Yeah.
0: And if you're changing the channel and you see a girl wearing nothing but a football over her hoo-ha, you tend to stick around.
1: Absolutely.
0: I mean, even we were, you know, maybe not at the Bible studies I hang out at, but no, I'm kidding. Come on, Big Daddy. Check out the show every Monday, Wednesday, Friday, MacDaddyShow.com. Thanks for doing this, man.
1: No, thank you, man. It's an honor. And I know Patrick wishes he was here, so we'll have to just get him up here one another time.
0: No, you could get him up here. We don't have good security. They'd let him write it. I'm kidding. We love Patrick McEnroe. Yeah, you tell him I said that.
1: I will. He's a good man, and like I said, I'm honored to be working with him because you know what it is? You know when you don't have the right partner?
0: Uh-huh.
1: He tees me up so perfect that it makes me look good.
0: Yeah.
1: Whereas if I had the wrong person, then I'd be like, oh, blah, blah, blah.
0: So he is like the Stockton to your Malone. You know, John Stockton would throw Carmelo a bounce pass.
1: Yes, he is.
0: How's your layup game?
1: Not too bad.
0: You can still hoop?
1: I can still hoop.
0: Big Daddy, you're in shape. He does it all. He knows everybody. He plays it all. He knows it all. He interviews it all. He's going to Monday Night Football in L.A. I love it out there because you're going to be right across from Roscoe's, which is my favorite chicken and waffle place in America.
1: Oh,
0: in Inglewood.
1: I've been there. Right? My favorite place, though, in L.A. is Martha's in Hermosa.
0: Ooh.
1: The best breakfast you could ever get.
0: Oh, buddy.
1: And the coffee is fresh. The juice is squeezed. I mean, it's just...
0: Martha's and Hermosa.
1: Martha's and Hermosa.
0: All right, I'll be in California next month. I'm on this.
1: You got to... It's right by the airport. I've taken... Right from the airport, I've gone right to Martha's to eat.
0: Wow.
1: Because I'll be like, I'll take the 6 a.m., get out there. I get there by 9.
0: Yeah.
1: And then I'm like, I need breakfast.
0: Boom.
1: Boom.
0: You see, I trust your recommendations. You're a guy who travels a lot and eats at a lot of different places. Like, I say this to people because I'm on the road, you know, probably 45, 46 weeks a year for stand-up.
1: Mm-hmm.
0: I know good stuff because I eat it everywhere. Like, and I trust my own recommendations the way I would trust yours, which I wouldn't say that about most people. Like, I have people here at work in television who weigh 73 pounds who tell me the best steakhouse in the city, and I'm like, you probably don't know it.
1: Do they even go in? I could attest. I go to Hutton Fish. That's my favorite steakhouse.
0: Yeah.
1: I used to be a Del Frisco's guy, but then they came in, and obviously when you get pampered and you get treated properly, you're going to go to the same place.
0: Yeah, of course.
1: I go to 5-6 different places. That's it.
0: That's my favorite thing about New York is everybody's always like, we have 3,000 places. I'm like, you go to 5 of them. It doesn't. Yeah. You find your 5.
1: Yeah.
0: You get your starting rotation. And you play championship.
1: Most of my places are all on the island, though.
0: Yeah.
1: You know, because.
0: Do you ever go to my joint? I go to Bryant Cooper a lot.
1: I was just there last Saturday.
0: That's pretty funny.
1: Two Saturdays ago, yeah.
0: They make a Cajun ribeye.
1: That's the, ready? You know what I had? Crab meat cocktail, yeah. Cajun ribeye.
0: That's what I eat. Dude, when I just signed my last contract with Fox, I posted a photo of me, Jenny, and Lincoln at Brian and Cooper.
1: Okay.
0: And I was eating a crab, just like the crab and the Cajun ribeye.
1: That's all I get. And, you know, and I'll even eat at the bar. Like, I've gone by myself, and I've sat at the bar, and that's exactly what I've eaten.
0: Brian Cooper is probably the heavyweight champion of Long Island steak, if we were going to get
1: them. And my other place is Rothman's.
0: Yeah, Rothman's is great.
1: And then Louis in Port Washington.
0: Oh, yeah.
1: I just filmed my interview with Adam Schefter at Louis.
0: Get out of here.
1: Yeah, it's airing today, so if you go on the site.
0: MacDaddyShow.com.
1: You'll see we had me, Patrick, and Adam had lunch at Louis.
0: Wow.
1: And the interview, the sushi was incredible.
0: Louis World Class, great cocktails. You could tie up your boat right to the dock there at
1: Louis. Right there, yeah.
0: That's the real thing. You're doing it all wrong. You should be interviewing me, the great big daddy.
1: Well, you know what? You are going to come on our show.
0: I better.
1: Absolutely.
0: It's a big damn deal. All right, quick commercial break. Back after this.
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0: 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Yo, Big Daddy, so you're going to Monday Night Football this week. Mm-hmm. You'll be out in L.A. You're eating Martha's breakfast in Hermosa. You're interviewing Bryan Cranston and Aaron Paul from Breaking Bad. That's a big damn deal.
1: Yeah.
0: And that's probably like 10% of what you're doing out there, knowing you. You're like an international. You're kind of the Dos Equis man. You know, the most international man in the world.
1: Don't be modest. I got named something that's making me laugh, and I'm going to see him on Monday night because we haven't met. Mm-hmm. Pat McAfee.
0: Get out.
1: They called me the Batman of the NFL.
0: You are. That's why.
1: So it was kind of funny. I'm like, okay. I've heard everything else, but that one was different. And then he's going to be there on Monday, so we're going to connect, and then it'll be kind of funny.
0: Wow, the Batman of the NFL. Well, be careful, because out in L.A., they don't have Wonder Woman. They have Wonder If It's a Woman. So play some defense. All right, Caped Crusader. Yeah. Play some defense while you're out there.
1: I'll feel my way around.
0: Big Daddy, you still got it. MacDaddyShow.com. You can hear new episodes every Monday, Wednesday, Friday. Thanks for doing this.
1: We'll be
0: looking for you on the sidelines Monday night.
1: Thank you.
0: Big Daddy. The show is over. Pay up and get out. Be a Republican, be a Democrat. Just don't be a...
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7: 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And for all you John Mellencamp fans, the American Fools Band will be playing a free John Mellencamp tribute concert Saturday, September 26th at 8 p.m. on the Ruoff stage. 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
8: ICE agent shoots a man in Texas. I'm Kathleen Maloney, Fox News. DHS sources tell Fox the man wounded by an ICE officer in Austin is an illegal immigrant from Venezuela with a final order of removal. Fox's Gernal Scott with more.
9: According to Austin police, the incident did involve an ICE agent and a victim who was shot in the torso or upper body. That person is hospitalized and listed as stable. Austin Mayor Kirk Watson said he doesn't know who the ICE agent involved is or where he is, but he's not surprised this has happened.
10: We have seen an increase, we believe, in the number of incidents where ICE has detained somebody, stopped somebody, those sorts of instances.
9: Austin Police Chief Lisa Davis said she has been in touch with federal partners in this investigation. The Texas Rangers have also been called in to investigate. Gernal Scott, Fox News.
8: DHS has not commented on what led up to this shooting. Florida Congresswoman Anna Paulina Luna tells Fox's The Big Weekend show this could have been avoided had the city been working with ICE.
11: It would be in their best interest to have local law enforcement interface and work directly with residents as well as the city and then the federal agency. But the fact is that there is a failure to cooperate.
8: Texas Democratic Congressman Greg Cusar is urging ICE agents to end what he calls their surge and leave the city. President Trump is heading to New York City tomorrow for a high-profile meeting with Mayor Zoran Mamdani. The two leaders will be at Gracie Mansion as world leaders arrive for the UN General Assembly. City Hall says the talks will focus on critical issues affecting New Yorkers. This marks their first face-to-face meeting in New York City. 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
8: A warning for Americans in the Middle East as President Trump weighs whether to take more action in Iran. Fox's Trey Yingst is in Tel Aviv.
24: Tension does remain high across the Middle East as the State Department is once again warning American citizens here to remain vigilant. An alert went out to Americans overnight warning them of possible airspace closures and flight cancellations. The message was sent by U.S. embassies in various capitals, including Jerusalem. While the trigger for these alerts is unknown, Israeli officials had previously warned Iran against attacking their country during the Jewish high holidays. The holiest day in Judaism, Yom Kippur, begins amid concerns of regional escalation. The Iranians remain defiant, saying they won't re-engage with the United States until all of their conditions are met. This includes ending the conflict on all fronts, unfreezing Iranian assets, and stopping the naval blockade.
8: CENTCOM Commander Admiral Brad Cooper says the U.S. has helped escort 1 billion barrels of oil through the Strait of Hormuz in recent months. The midterm elections are approaching and control of Congress hangs in the balance.
25: And I'm asking you to pretend I'm on the ballot just one more time.
26: President Trump is hoping the voters that put him back in the White House out this November to keep Republicans in power in Washington. Even though polling shows more than half of voters disapprove of his performance and are growing frustrated with the economy, Fox News polling reveals one reason for Republicans' pessimism. More voters trust Democrats to handle several top issues like foreign policy, AI data centers, and inflation. While Republicans are only 1 point ahead on their flagship issue, immigration.
27: In Washington, Rebecca Castor, Fox News.
8: Republicans are attacking Democrats for being too far left. Meanwhile, Democrats criticize President Trump over his handling of affordability issues and the Iran war. The party in power has historically lost congressional seats in the midterms. I'm Kathleen Maloney. This is Fox News.
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28: From 20 Live, I'm meteorologist Liz Myers with your forecast. A moist system is hanging around the region tonight, keeping showers and storms in the forecast. Lows are expected to be in the mid-50s throughout the overnight hours. As the system moves through, northeasterly winds are going to pull in cooler air, knocking our temperatures into the 60s for the first half of the work week. High pressure then builds in late week, bringing back sunshine and more seasonable temperatures. I'm meteorologist Liz Myers on WoWoW 92.3 FM and 1190 AM.
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1: Back in action, fired up for a big hour of Fox Across America with your radio buddy, Jimmy Failla. We're going to be joined by Giano Caldwell, Fox News political analyst, and he is, of course, our senior ambassador to tequila down there in Miami. You think I'm kidding? Giano is a major player on the Miami nightlife scene where he is based in South Beach, and he has an insane amount of insight into what they're doing in the black community. He actually wrote a selling book called Taken for Granted, How the Democrat Party Failed Black America.
2: Do you have a problem figuring out whether you're for me or Trump and you ain't black?
1: 888-788-9910, the phone number. Whether Joe Biden just took away your black card or not, you are all welcome. All races, persuasions, backgrounds, sexual orientations. I'm a conservative. I'm not doing a conservative talk show. I am doing an American talk show.
3: I don't care where you come from. I don't care what color you are. I don't care how smart you are. I don't care how dumb you are.
1: So there you go. You're all welcome. Be a Republican. Be a Democrat. Just do not, under any circumstances, be a bang. There you go. If you listen to the show every day, you might notice I say that at the top of every hour. You want to know why I still say it at every hour? Because you listen every day. You know the rule by now. So you hear me giving you the freaking rule at the top of every hour.
4: You shut up! Will you shut up?
1: But you know what? Levi May down at KRMG in Tulsa. Okay, Levi May was like, no, I actually like when you say it at the top of every hour. So new listeners get that you're bargaining with them on good terms. And the truth is, we always have new listeners because this is the fastest growing radio show in the world. 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
5: Don't call him a fat pig.
1: Stop it. It's okay. I like food, though. I do.
5: Sir, please do not call him a fat pig.
1: All right. That's enough out of the control room. But yeah, you're listening for the first time right now on Freedom AM 1490. Out in Big Spring, Texas, West Texas, my people, Odessa, Midland, good living out there, okay? So if you're listening on 1490 or 103.9 FM, you are a new listener. You've probably heard me, you know, beat this rule into your head because the truth is, if you're a good talk radio host, you don't want to talk to people for 3 hours a day that agree with you. You want to talk to everybody and just have real conversations. Because that's what America was built on. It was not built on one size fits all. We all see it one way. It was built on, you know, tactful disagreement. The reason the founding fathers drew up the Constitution with the limits on power that they did was to make sure one part of the country's ideology wasn't forced on the rest of us. That's why the Electoral College exists. It's because they don't want the rest of the country to be ruled by California values. California, which Gavin Newsom has turned into the world's largest outdoor toilet. The geography, the topography, phenomenal. But under Gavin Newsom, homelessness has doubled, and it has become the least affordable state in America.
3: You gotta do better than that.
1: Now, I bring that up because there's a host of California news today. Massive fraud busts is what we're going to get into. Somali fake daycares in California, the hospice fraud, a lot of arrests made yesterday. Okay, but the reason this stuff exists is because the Democrats do something in California called the homeless industrial complex. What does that mean, Jimmy? What's going on? I love California. It's my favorite state. You know, aesthetically, I love California. I go there at least once a year for stand-up and take Jenny and Lincoln with me. California is a gorgeous state. Okay, the people that are actually running that gorgeous state,
3: they don't know what the f*** they're doing. Do you understand that?
1: California is the epitome of what's wrong with one-party rule. When you have one party that has a monopoly at the top of the government, at the state legislature level, okay, all the way down into the counties, California has no checks on power. So every stupid liberal ideology that exists gets greenlit. And there is no oversight into all the wasteful spending. Think about the train to nowhere. Okay, China and California started building their high-speed rails in the same year. Okay, China's almost, 2,000 miles into theirs. California hasn't built a mile yet. Okay, but they've spent an average of $28 million a mile because we've spent a few $100 billion on what this track is supposed to be. Unfortunately, they haven't built a mile yet. Think about the insanity of that. But California has, because of their liberal legislature, they have a rubber stamp for any stupid entitlement program that comes along. Like, here is Gavin Newsom bragging that he gave health care to illegal immigrants. Listen to this, clip 9.
6: What they will say on Fox News is, why is Gavin Newsom out here in South Carolina? His state is in shambles, and he's not serving the people of South Carolina.
7: Well, I mean,
6: serving the people of California, excuse me.
7: I think they deserve more than a $7.25 minimum wage here. I think they deserve more than a governor who refuses to expand Medicaid. We not only expanded Medicaid, but we're the only state in America providing universal health care regardless of pre-existing condition, ability to pay, and your immigration status. I know how offensive that is to people, and I get how controversial that is. We delivered that.
1: So that's Gavin Newsom. I know how that controversial is, but we gave free health care to illegals. We delivered that.
8: That's stupid. Use your common sense.
1: Okay, really think about that. He thinks he did a good thing by putting illegal immigrants ahead of American citizens.
9: Not even close.
1: Because that's psychotic. You would have got disqualified from running for office for that as recently as Barack Obama. Here is Barack Obama running for president, saying illegal immigrants shouldn't be allowed to work in our country and make a living, let alone have a free living given to them. That's where we are. That's how far the Democrats have drifted to the left. Clip 33.
10: Illegal immigration is bad for illegal immigrants and bad for the workers they compete against. Replacing the flood of illegals with a regulated stream of legal immigrants who enter the United States after background checks and who are provided labor rights would enhance our security, raise wages, and improve working conditions for all Americans.
1: Ooh.
10: I fully appreciate, though, that we can't create a new guest worker program without making it as close to impossible as we can for illegal workers to find employment.
1: Okay, so imagine
10: we don't need new guest workers plus future undocumented immigrants. We need guest workers instead of undocumented immigrants.
1: So imagine Barack Obama saying illegal immigrants shouldn't even be allowed to work here. And now you got Gavin Newsom running for president on work here. They don't even have to work. I'm just going to give them free stuff in California. That's what he's doing, man.
11: That is so embarrassing.
1: But that's how far to the left the Democrats have drifted. And the reason our compassion gets abused and taken advantage of is because these Democrats are the beneficiaries of those abuses. Every one of these entitlement programs they green light gets scammed. But a lot of the money that gets scammed gets donated to their own political campaigns through third parties. Okay, and that's why all these arrests are happening right now. And understand, if you're following Todd Blanche, if you're following J.D. Vance, they're going to be arresting people in Republican states too. Okay, they have in some instances. And the reason why is because every single time the government decides to give something away for free, every single time that happens, there are going to be people who abuse and take advantage of our generosity. And that's where the fraud occurs. That's the reason the government is not supposed to solve every single issue facing you.
12: Government is not the solution to our problem. Government is the problem.
1: Okay, but here is our attorney general addressing the latest round of fraud arrests. Okay, this is crazy stuff, but I'm going to play it for you because I just think it's all so bananas. Here it is, clip 32.
13: Just today, our great U.S. attorney in the Southern District of California, Adam Gordon, just held a press conference and announced just about an hour ago that there were 12 daycare fraudsters who were arrested this morning for funneling more than $10 million intended to help low-income families pay for childcare to what were really just completely bogus daycare facilities. Now, all 12 of these individuals were naturalized citizens from Syria, Afghanistan, Sudan, Iraq and Somalia.
1: So that is Todd Blanche saying, yeah, no, Sudan, Iraq, Iran, yeah, they're getting money. Why they get money? Because there is this homeless industrial complex out in California, just the way there's a migrant industrial complex. Every single time you let people into the country illegally and say, we've got to get them Medicare, we've got to get them housing, we've got to pay for their groceries. Okay, number one, you're giving every American taxpayer the finger. But number two, you're creating a situation that is ripe with massive fraud.
14: Thanks, big government weenuses.
1: I say thanks because guess who's paying for all this garbage fraud? You are. Gavin Newsom, okay, presides over a state where homelessness has doubled. It is now the least affordable state in America. Here was Gavin Newsom running for governor, saying if you don't fix homelessness and affordability, you're a failure. Well, guess what that makes him? A failure. Clip 8.
9: Affordability is number one. Issue of housing costs everywhere I go. That's the universal issue. Number two, people are just fed up with the homeless crisis in the state. No other state in the country as many people out in the streets and sidewalks as the state of California. I think if the next governor doesn't address the issue of affordability on housing, that governor will have failed. If we don't address the homeless issue in a meaningful way, we'll have failed also on a moral framework.
1: So that's Gavin Newsom saying if the next governor of California doesn't address homelessness and affordability, he will have failed. Well, that next governor was him. And homelessness has doubled, and it's now the least affordable state in America.
14: Get him out of here. Get him out.
0: You're listening to the host who's not afraid to go big.
15: He took showers with the other pros. They came out of there. They said, oh, my God, that's unbelievable.
0: It's Fox Across America with Jimmy Failla.

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11: 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Caleb Blakeslee will be back on Monday. 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

0: tell you who's in a pickle. It's the host of Fox Across America, because I'm bringing on, for the second time this week, a superstar new member of my staff who is actually crushing it in her first week on the job. But she is joined by the man who begged me not to hire her. Say hello. I kid. Janesh is here and Max is back. Hello to the both of you.
1: Hi.
2: Jimmy.
0: It's game day on Thursday. Everybody listening around the country knows that every Thursday, the lovely ladies of Fox News Saturday Night, Jen, Leo, and Annie join me on the show to kind of tell me who's going to be on and what's happening. Okay. But you two, who were both already on this week, you came on your first day, did you not?
1: On Monday,
0: and did well. And you were like, it's going to suck.
1: I blacked out. I don't remember.
0: You're so dramatic.
1: All I remember was, we're all going to die.
0: Yeah, she was rooting for the AI. But Max, you've met women like Janesh, who always tell you it's going to go bad and it goes good. Like, they just need that internal drama. Is that what it is?
1: Yeah, we like to say the opposite thing. So then, like...
0: it puts a little pressure on you to work hard. I do that a little bit as a comic. Right. But Max, have you ever dated those girls who on their birthday are dramatic?
2: No. Dated Filipino, though.
0: Yeah, whoa.
1: Well, wait, you dated a Filipino girl?
2: Yeah,
1: oh,
2: sure did.
1: Oh, my God.
0: Oh, you should see this fella.
1: So you were...
0: I'm kidding. His name is Manny Pacquiao.
1: I was going to say, the movie Obsessions after us.
0: Oh,
1: I'm just kidding. I'm kidding.
0: Love it. We got to see it. I got to know. No, I got to know everything. But I just, I know those people. Those people that are just like, oh, my God. Like, I had a girlfriend who was... Yeah. Her birthday was like a tragedy. Like, oh, my God.
1: They cry.
0: I'm so old. I'm so ancient. Yeah. I was like, relax, you're 11. You don't have homework. Like, what are we doing?
2: That's how I'm feeling right now at 33. I'm feeling old and exhausted.
0: Do you feel
2: exhausted.
0: Old at 33?
2: Yeah. I'm like pushing 40 in my head.
0: Does that...
1: That is pushing 40. I'm sorry.
0: So does that make you root for the AI? Where are you on the AI, Max? We're not going to die.
2: No, I don't think we're going to die. It's only helped me in my life just... day to day, just, you know, typing in whatever I need to type in and getting an answer immediately. Or coming up with funny pictures. I mean, I just do it for the silly, immature things.
0: But my question to both of you is, you've both been here at Fox for a while. You were working on Will Kane before our show. You were working on Jesse Waters.
2: Yep.
0: And you were with, in radio, you were with Lord Radio, Guy Benson, in the next studio for a while. Shout out, we love Guy Benson
2: GB,
0: on the show.
2: Of course.
0: Shout out to GB. And the point is, you've seen this before. Like, we've seen the we're all going to die thing.
1: Yeah.
0: How many climate change sots videos have you cut for television in your career about someone saying we're all going to die? And then Fox being like, but here he is on a private jet, or here he you know what I mean?
1: Right.
0: So I think for us, we finally have an advantage as people who work in media, because we can stay calm in the face of one of these.
1: Yeah.
0: But I do know people who don't work in media who think we're going to die now.
1: Well, we look ahead of things, right? We see, like, there is a lot of changes. Mm-hmm. We, you know, get briefed on a lot of the, you know, the AI stuff. So, so we get,
0: it doesn't really freak us out because we're ahead of the curve.
1: Mm-hmm. Yeah.
0: You know?
2: But I think it's kind of like the boomers.
0: Yeah.
2: They kind of are a little more scared. Because I don't think they understand it as much. Not that I understand AI. Yeah. I'm not a tech guru by any means. But I see everything that's going on, especially with social media. You kind of see.
1: Well, they're just so far behind. They're like, I don't think I can keep up with one more technology
0: thing. Because of freaking Bernie Sanders. 10 million people are emailing each other in the subject of the email line. Seven-page paragraphs.
1: Oh, my God.
0: About how we're all going to die.
2: And they're all typing it with one finger each.
0: Sort this on Facebook.
1: Oh my
0: Time
1: God!
0: To
1: yes.
0: buy a bunker.
1: No, and those—that is the demographic too, or whatever—the audience that are showing their kids, like, is this AI? And it's like a sloth grabbing a kitty from the river, and like, they're like, I can't tell.
2: That wasn't real.
1: AI?
2: I thought that was real.
0: Yeah. Do you know that famous meme? It's a fighter jet in Iran, and the guy behind it is on a Star Wars land speeder shooting at it with lasers.
1: No.
0: It's like some grandparent is sending this to their grandkids right now.
1: Yes.
0: Stay home tonight.
1: Yes.
0: But you want to laugh? It's like, the reason I don't even mind making fun of old people who are behind on technology is because compared to people my son's age, we're those old people.
1: Yeah, we're... Mm-hmm. we're
0: Do you know whatever app... Okay, whatever app we're going to run a promo for on our TV show this weekend. Okay, let's say it's like, follow us on Facebook, follow us on Twitter, follow us on whatever. Lincoln's not using that app. They're on like Yik Yak now. Did you know what Yik Yak is?
2: Yik Yak.
0: That's
2: very collegey, I feel like.
1: Yik-Yak?
2: You have to be in college in order to use that one.
0: But they're on, I've never even heard of Yik Yak.
1: I don't even know. I feel like a boomer. See, this is what I feel like a boomer.
0: That's what I mean. It's all degrees of separation from where we're all old.
1: Yeah.
0: Okay, if Max, you're 33, come compared to a 17-year-old, you're 95. Yeah. You are the person we're making fun of who doesn't know about memes and technology in your own way. Mm-hmm. That's what's so crazy about right now. Mm-hmm. But when it comes to the AI, this is where, you know, China is very successful because they want America to slow down because obviously we're beating them right now. But they want to close the gap. They just want to give themselves time to catch up. So that who they go after is actually the little kids, because the little kids who are on TikTok and stuff like that see all of this stuff in their feed about we're all going to die. And if you're Lincoln's age and you haven't worked at Fox News for 7 years listening to climate change is going to kill us, it's going to kill us, net neutrality is going to kill us, you go like, oh my God, we're going to die.
1: Well, yeah. I mean, the data centers, and they were saying like, we're going to have brown water if we have these data centers because they cool them. We're not going to have any water, so we're going to die.
0: They're like, we're going to have brown water. Flint, Michigan's like, that sounds amazing. Yeah.
1: Better than this black water we have.
0: Yeah, this is better. Wow, it's lightening up, you guys. I love it. But I think our line of defense against Chinese influence campaigns, Max, is alcohol, because kids Lincoln's age also aren't consuming a lot of hard news. They're drinking.
1: Yeah.
0: Like, he's up at college right now. He's not. They're not on Yik Yak to be like, did you see what Bernie Sanders said?
2: Right. Yeah. We're just so immersed with all of this that we're the only ones who really, like, understand, I guess, like, what's going on, if you want to say that.
0: But that's also why I'm not freaked out.
1: Yeah.
0: It's because, and Elon Musk made this point earlier. He's like, you know, all of these tech CEOs are like, please regulate us, it's out of control. And by the way, do you want to donate to our IPO? If they thought it was going to kill us, they'd stop building it.
1: Right.
0: So I see through the BS. Janesh, you really downplayed expectations on the radio, but the segment's over. You did it. It was great.
1: Wow. Oh, my God, it's over?
0: After all of that drama.
1: Let's
0: and now you think
1: back.
0: It went fast. See? That's how it works. She comes in, she's like, it's going to suck, then she kills
1: it. Wait, I have so much more to say.
0: That's enough.
1: Hold on.

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1: Fox News, I'm Angelo Bavaro. A man shot and injured by a federal immigration officer in Austin, Texas. Authorities say he's in serious but stable condition.
2: Police Department Special Investigation Unit, who investigates our officer-involved shootings, is on the scene. And I have spoken to Texas Rangers, who will be part of that investigation, and will be working side-by-side in this investigation as well.
1: Austin Police Chief Lisa Davis. DHS sources say the man shot is an illegal migrant from Venezuela. Anti-ICE protests erupting soon after in Austin. President Trump set to address the UN General Assembly in New York City this week.
3: But before that, President Trump will meet with New York City Mayor Zoran Mamdani at Gracie Mansion. President Trump this week is also expected to meet with Gulf leaders amid the skepticism over how the escalation with Iran will end.
1: Fox's Alex Hogan. 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
4: From 21 Live, I'm meteorologist Liz Myers with your forecast. A moist system is hanging around the region tonight, keeping showers and storms in the forecast. Lows are expected to be in the mid-50s throughout the overnight hours. As the system moves through, northeasterly winds are going to pull in cooler air, knocking our temperatures into the 60s for the first half of the work week. High pressure then builds in late week, bringing back sunshine and more seasonable temperatures. I'm meteorologist Liz Myers on WoWo 92.3 FM and 1190 AM.
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0: 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Listen up for a minute. 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
3: Right. So, I mean, I've deleted a lot of those tweets. I kid, we're talking to Gianno Caldwell. Yes, as a black conservative, you are ostracized and attacked by liberal media. But what's funny is Stephen A. Smith is a good example of how you don't have to be a black conservative. You just have to dare question the orthodoxy. And now he's being called like a freaking race traitor. And Stephen A. Smith is the first guy to tell you he doesn't like Trump. But the Democrats have gotten a lot of things wrong. And you know what's funny? Even Chris Rock. I run into Chris Rock at comedy clubs once in a while. He was quoted last week as saying Trump got one thing right. The news is fake. And once people believe that, it's really hard to buy into all the mass hysteria they sell us in regards to Trump.
4: 100%. And what Democrats realize is because Stephen A. Smith is such a massive voice throughout communities across America, the midterm's coming up. So you don't want somebody who's well-respected across the spectrum coming in and saying, you know what, Democrats, why did you do that?
3: Yeah.
4: Conservatives have a point about these Democratic socialists, or taxes as another example. Now, he said he's liberal on social issues. I understand that. But still in all, anyone questioning the Democratic Party that's a major force, they're looking to take them down. And Stephen A. said in the podcast that the Democrats contacted NABJ, which I'm assuming he's saying they were the reason he got the thumbs down award.
3: Yeah, the National Association of Black Journalists went after Stephen A. Smith for questioning, in all honesty, which is so funny about it, too. One of the big points he was making was about California. And how he can't go to California because the tax code, the minute he lands, starts hitting him for additional taxes based on his. You know, do you know that I thought Hannity was making that up, our mutual friend Sean Hannity? Because he once said, he's like, yeah, you know, when I come to New York, the minute they start running a tax meter on the guy. Now, at first, I was like, oh my God, that's insane. Then the second thing I thought of was, I'm not making that much money. You know, wouldn't you like to make enough money that they literally have like a timer on the side of your car, and when it crosses state lines, the meter just starts running? I don't have that deal.
4: No, neither one of us do. But I've heard this for many years. Yeah. They track or ping your phone.
3: Yes.
4: So if you're in New York, they're going to ping your phone. If you're in California, it's the same thing, especially when you're declaring residency somewhere else. It's troublesome, but you know, people are waking up. This is ridiculous.
3: But isn't that the proof that government spending is out of control when they have to tap your phone like a jealous girlfriend? Right. Where are you going to be this weekend? Oh, I'm going fishing. With who? You know, that'll be $8,598 in taxes. You didn't say you were on the California side. That's funny.
4: Exactly right. And notice we're talking about people with $100 million plus contracts. Stephen A. Smith, Sean Hannity, bazillionaires at this point.
3: Unbelievable. Unbelievable. I'm glad you pointed to that. I was about to start a GoFundMe for Hannity.
4: Hannity would be the first one to say, what do you need? Matter of fact, I'm sure he looks at the clothes you wear and he offers to buy you new things all the time.
3: Oh, Gianno, the connection's breaking up. I don't know where I'm kidding. Talking to Gianno Caldwell. Yeah, Sean, you want to know a funny story about Sean Hannity? He hates my fashion so much that one time

0: when I was interviewing Ainsley, he called into the show to complain about it. Because he was watching, he was watching on Fox Nation, and he called in to complain about my pink denim jacket. So obviously, you know me, and you know how this works. When I did Hanging with Sean Hannity, his big hit podcast, what do you think I wore to the podcast? The pink jacket. Oh yeah, he almost did his karate on me. But that's all right. You know what I mean? I'm into that. I'm into
1: that. One of the best guys you'll ever meet in your life, Sean Hannity.
0: I always say this to people. It's my favorite thing on the road, okay, is if you've been watching Fox for 30 years and you literally watched, you hate watched it. Like, you watched it at night to watch Hannity, and then you went and, like, hit a heavy bag or whatever you did to get yourself angry. The minute you'd meet him in person, you'd be like, this guy's great. I love this guy.
1: Yeah,
0: you know, isn't it funny? It is my favorite thing in the world about him. Do you want a funny story, Hannity story? I don't know if you mind me telling this. When Langan's, the bar across the street from Fox that you're no longer allowed into, I'm kidding, that's not true. You're a big hit there. When the original Langan's down the block from Fox closed, he went in there and guest bartended their last night in business and brought in a bazillion dollars and gave it to the owners. Like, he did that.
1: I'm sure he did.
0: He was bartending.
1: That's the kind of man he is. And I got to tell you, he's been someone that has especially been there for me with the loss of my brother. I mean, we talked for months, just calling me, how are you doing? How's the investigation? How's your family doing? This is a man that I could never say anything negative about because he's that great of a guy. And I know that for some people may not make sense, but there are rare good people out there, and Sean Hannity is absolutely one of them.
0: Yeah, 100%. We're talking to Gianno Caldwell. He's trying to get invited to Hannity's wedding. I'm kidding. Here we are. Stop it. So when you see this, there's a really interesting thing, because this is the one question I wanted to ask you, is the Abdul Al-Sayed was on the Breakfast Club with Charlamagne because he's you know, trying to make the rounds, and Charlamagne is, you know, another trendsetter and thought leader in the community. Abdul Al-Sayed is polling, the socialists are polling really low with black voters. You know, you'd expect it with Latinos in Florida who fled socialism. But a lot of black voters don't like socialists either. And there are socialist candidates running, like Angie Dixon. But the point is, they're polling really low. Why do you think that is?
1: I mean, a few different reasons. Eventually, socialism comes for you.
0: Yeah.
1: At the end of the day, it's all about taxing the rich. But I think we've been hearing this tax the rich from Bernie Sanders and many other people for a number of years. And when you see them do it in cities like Chicago and elsewhere, the billionaires flee, and then they go down to the next bunch, and then the next bunch, and eventually it hits you.
0: Yeah.
1: So socialism has never been a promising topic. They've tried to make it sexy because you can't see the results in America like you can in Cuba or Venezuela or any of these other countries that have been under socialist rule.
0: Yeah.
1: Noticing that it's only the white young liberals who are making a ton of money are the ones that are supportive of these particular candidates is insane.
0: Yeah. The rest of the Democratic Party is either denying they have any relationship with socialism, or they're putting a very generous Instagram filter on socialism. You know, they're trying to make it look a lot prettier than it is and giving you this utopian scam. But I mean, the truth is, probably the most influential guy on the digital side has been Hassan Piker, and Hassan Piker's parents are loaded and bought him a $3 million house. So capitalism has been pretty good to the Piker family, has it not?
1: Man, I got to tell you, I had a debate with Hassan Piker. I'm literally sitting next to him, seat to seat, Fox LA. You can find it on YouTube, this debate that I did with him. Man, I went after that guy so hard. He was shaking. You can see the sweat coming down his face.
0: They don't
1: want the control when you need them.
0: Because they can't defend any of this. You know what
1: exactly
0: I'm saying?
1: Exactly right. Especially not in person. They can talk to an audience of thousands of people through a camera, but you can't really say that to someone's face and think that it's okay. Like, when you can't stand toe-to-toe and spout the rhetoric of deception and think that it won't get called out.
0: And to be clear, and during this debate, you didn't even have the good edibles that you use on my show. Kidding, Gianno.
1: I don't do edibles.
0: I know.
1: That's why when you tried to offer me one before the show last time, I said no thanks.
0: Stop it. If I'm giving you an edible, it's an arrangement. It's flowers made out of chocolate. That's enough. Gianno, I love you, pal. I understand I'm going to see you soon.
1: Love you back.
0: I understand I'm going to see you soon on Fox News Saturday night again. That's a big damn deal.
1: I'm so excited to be joining you guys again, and thank you for extending the invitation. I just imagine all the black people have declined.
0: Stop
1: so
0: it.
1: Now you're saying, we got room again.
0: That's not true. We have Rachel Dolezal coming on. I'm kidding. You're the best.
1: Well, I'm sure she'll be a big hit, just not for the black people.
0: Good stuff, man. I'll see you soon.
1: See you, brother.
0: The Talk great soon. Gianno Caldwell, but you can't go anywhere. Wait, there's more. This is like a full-blown radio infomercial. Knuckleballs. Okay, no, that's not a euphemism for something that happens to you at the end of nickel beer night. It is a famed pitch that has won the world of baseball over from generation to generation. One of my favorite people here at Fox News, Brian Gaffney, has a phenomenal new book out about the knuckleball, the pitch his sons throw. We're also going to get into the fact that he's a bit of a pain in the ass dad at youth sporting events. So much to talk about. Don't go anywhere. Brian Gaffney in studio when we come back.
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14: Nice and high for those fancy Fox One cameras. The book, School of Hard Knucks, My Three Sons and Baseball's Wildest Pitch. The author, one of Fox News's wildest employees. I kid. Brian Gaffney's here, and the crowd goes, wow, what's up, man?
6: Hey, how you doing? Thanks for having me on. This
14: better,
6: is awesome.
14: Better now. I was so psyched when you handed me this book last week because I grew up a Yankee fan in the 80s, so I was rolling with the Negroes.
6: Yes.
14: Phil and Joe Negro,
6: yes.
14: Who I'm not mistaken, have a bit of a presence in this book.
6: They do. Well, Phil is the GOAT.
14: Yep.
6: 318 wins. Mm-hmm. And, you know, if you flip through that, you see my little guy, Ben, who I think you know from a couple of your comedy shows.
14: Yep.
6: Learn from him.
14: Yes, Ben learned from Phil Negro. But has Ben learned from Brian Gaffney? Because one of my favorite chapters in here is Ben had a coach that let him call his own game as a pitcher.
6: Yeah.
14: But you had coded language. And you were telling him what type of pitch to throw from the stands. You are that guy. Do you know how many hits I've done on, like, Waters World of the dad at the youth sporting event? I've never got to interview that guy. I'm usually watching him a video of him punching a referee at a youth hockey game. I don't get him in my studio every day.
6: All right, in all fairness, I did not override the coach's call.
14: You didn't.
6: He's letting Ben call his own game, so... Mm-hmm. All I did was just give him a little code as to when to throw that knuckleball.
14: No, I don't actually mind it. Like, a dad in the stands who's riding shotgun with the kid, trying to give him some direction, is not our youth sport problem. You want to know what our genuine youth sport problem is? It's in travel sports. It's thermoses, because none of them have coffee.
6: Yep.
14: And you know this. Every single woman who walks into a youth sporting event with a thermos is sloshed.
6: Right.
14: If you're at a travel soccer game, I didn't know that, because Lincoln didn't play a lot of travel sports. But when a couple of summers that he played soccer, okay, every mom was bombed. Like, you know what I mean? Women I live down the street with show up to a soccer game with a British accent, they're so drunk,
6: right.
14: And they start yelling at the ref. You're not that guy. I was just having a little fun.
6: My wife did that at T-ball.
14: Yes.
6: You know, I'm just...
14: Well, listen, at T-ball, I get you got a lot of money bet on the game. I get it. You got to be on top of this. But I love this book so much because it's a lot of things to me. And it starts with a dad's relationship to his kids and how so much of your communication with your sons is filtered through baseball.
6: Yes.
14: I grew up with that. Me and my dad would, you know, if something good happened, you're like, the Yankees are the best. And if something goes wrong, you're like, ah, screw them. Don Mattingly's overrated. You know what I mean?
6: Right.
14: So much of that, I think, is relatable to everybody out there listening who has some type of, whether it's sports or pop culture, you have this channel through which you communicate with the adults in your life. And
6: scouting
14: for you, it was baseball.
6: Or other things. Absolutely. Yes.
14: I love that. We're talking to Brian Gaffney, the book School of Hard Knucks. It is on sale everywhere now. You could buy multiple copies. And what's fascinating about it is it really does talk about the history and progress, not only of your sons throwing the knuckleball, but in Major League Baseball, where there's not a lot of guys.
6: Matt Waldron was the last guy. He was with the Padres. They cut him.
14: Mm-hmm.
6: I think he may have been picked up by by the Nationals, the Blue Jays, and then maybe the Nationals. So he's sort of out there. But, you know, back in our day, you're talking about the 80s, was kind of the golden age where they had real stars. You had the Negroes. You had
14: Charlie Huff.
6: Are you old enough to remember Wilbur Wood?
14: Come on, Wilbur Wood.
6: He started both games of a doubleheader against the Yankees.
14: Isn't that crazy? Because the knuckleball guys have a rubber arm, a lot of them.
6: Well, they're throwing it 65 miles. They're throwing it like little leaguers.
14: Yes, and then which is hilarious. I was telling that to the girls on my TV show today when I was explaining the rundown on today's show. I said, we're talking about the knuckleball. Annie didn't know what it was. Because, I mean, if you're Annie's age, you're like 22, you might know R.A. Dickey. But if you don't know R.A. Dickey, you don't know the knuckleball. Because Tim Wakefield, who let up the famous home run to Aaron Boone in 2003, she wasn't born.
6: That's right.
14: So the knuckleball is a really unique fraternity. And ultimately, that's what made so many people cooperate with the book, right?
6: I mean, Ron Luciano, the famous umpire, called him, this tiny little cult that never seems to die.
14: Yeah.
6: But the thing about these guys is all of them, with the possible exception of Phil Negro, all of them turned to the pitch after their conventional skills failed them.
14: That is cool.
6: So they're all, I found them at least, this sense of humility.
14: Mm-hmm.
6: And the fact that, you know, I remember going down to Atlanta and seeing my 12-year-old Ben throwing with the greatest ever to throw it.
14: Yeah.
6: And thinking, what is going on here?
14: Yeah, that's
6: crazy. How is this? how does this happen? Yeah. Here's Phil with his Hall of Fame jacket telling, you know, you do this, do that, and what have you. And my son just sort of taking it in. So, but the fact that these guys are doing this.
15: Yeah.
6: I think a lot of it is they don't want to see this thing go away.
15: Yeah. They want to keep up that balloon, which I think is amazing. And everybody listening can keep up their balloon. It's the School of Hard Knucks. You can get it everywhere. Books are on sale. And I will just tell you before I lose you to this hard break in 40 seconds, I enjoyed this book so much because you really take the ride with your kids. And as a guy who just sent a kid to college, okay, my kid isn't playing baseball. He's playing beer pong. But the point is there's something for every parent, even those drunk soccer moms.
6: I would say so. And listen, one of the great blessings of my life is I had kids, as you do, who let you go along for that.
15: Amen.
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21: 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Whoa, whoa.
22: An ICE officer opening fire. I'm Angelo Bavaro of Fox News. A man shot and injured by federal immigration enforcement in Austin, Texas. A member of the city council claims an agent shot that man through the back windshield of his car. But Austin Police Chief Lisa Davis tells reporters she's getting conflicting information.
23: I'm hearing that it was out on foot. So again, this is the of getting in front of the camera too soon without the information. But from what I'm hearing, there was a small foot pursuit.
22: Department of Homeland Security sources say that man shot is an illegal migrant from Venezuela with a final order of removal. He was taken to a trauma center within minutes. DHS has not commented on what led up to that shooting. Authorities are investigating as protests broke out soon after that incident. New details out of Florida, where Sanford police confirm 8 adults were injured too critically after gunmen opened fire on a large outdoor family gathering last night. Witnesses say up to 300 people were gathered when 20 to 30 rounds of automatic gunfire erupted. No suspects are in custody, and police are offering a $5,000 reward for information. President Trump and Vice President J.D. Vance are standing by their promise of mass deportations. This as a Fox News poll finds 53% of registered voters say the administration's immigration enforcement operations have gone too far. Florida Republican Congresswoman Ana Paulina Luna defending the White House on Fox's The Big Weekend Show.
0: ICE has been going after some very terrible people, people that are raping people, you know, people that are responsible for violent crimes. And ultimately, if we truly want to have a safe and secure country, it's going to require deportations.
22: In that same poll, Republicans were split between 40% who say the administration has not gone far enough to deport immigrants and 43% who say it's about right. 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
22: Americans are losing confidence in the president as the conflict with Iran reaches month seven.
25: In a new Fox News poll, 7 in 10 voters say they believe the Trump administration lacks a clear strategy for ending the conflict. That includes 95% of Democrats, 83% of independents, and 43% of Republicans. The ongoing unrest causing gas prices to soar, and President Trump says he believes Americans are willing to pay.
26: Iran will not have a nuclear weapon. Now, for that, people are going to have to pay some extra gas. I think most people, if they had a vote on lower gas prices or letting Iran have a nuclear weapon, I'd be willing to vote that it would be a massive landslide.
25: And a growing number, 47% of voters say they believe the conflict will make the U.S. less safe in the long run.
22: Fox's Alex Hogan. This comes as diesel prices hit a new record Sunday, surpassing $6.50 per gallon, according to AAA. The Department of Energy is going nuclear, and Terry's chief nuclear officer, Dr. Rian Baran, telling Fox's The Big Weekend Show his company passed a critical test in June.
27: And Terry's was the first company, and they're the only company to both turn on a reactor, and we've been awarded $1 billion in contracts from the U.S. government to deploy reactors for military installations and for space.
22: The test was part of the Energy Department's reactor pilot program. The Trump administration has supported nuclear energy, claiming the nation is amid a nuclear renaissance. Tragedy in Sudan today after a gold mine shaft collapsed in the northeast, killing at least 11 miners and injuring 30. This marks the country's second devastating informal mine collapse in just a week, following an incident last Sunday that killed over 80 people. Rescue operations are ongoing as teams search that debris for those still missing. I'm Angelo Bavaro, and this is Fox News.
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28: From 20 Live, I'm meteorologist Liz Myers with your forecast. A moist system is hanging around the region tonight, keeping showers and storms in the forecast. Lows are expected to be in the mid-50s throughout the overnight hours. As the system moves through, northeasterly winds are going to pull in cooler air, knocking our temperatures into the 60s for the first half of the work week. High pressure then builds in late week, bringing back sunshine and more seasonable temperatures. I'm meteorologist Liz Myers on WoWo 92.3 FM and 11.90 AM.
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2: News. I'm Deborah Valentine. An ICE agent shot a person in Austin, Texas today. Homeland Security told Fox the injured man is an illegal migrant from Venezuela. The AP identifies him as Wilbur Rafael Garces Perez. Travis County EMS Chief Rob Lucret says the man was taken to a hospital.
3: The patient was stable. Vital signs were stable, but in serious condition. They were transported off the scene within 9 minutes of arrival of EMS resources and transported to a local trauma center.
2: An investigation continues. President Trump plans to meet with New York City Mayor Zohran Mamdani Monday ahead of his speech and other high-profile meetings this week at the UN General Assembly in New York.
4: We're expected to discuss issues affecting New York City and New Yorkers. President Trump this week is also expected to meet with Gulf leaders amid the skepticism over how the escalation with Iran will end.
2: Fox's Alex Hogan. 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
6: From 21 Live, I'm meteorologist Liz Myers with your forecast. A moist system is hanging around the region tonight, keeping showers and storms in the forecast. Lows are expected to be in the mid-50s throughout the overnight hours. As the system moves through, northeasterly winds are going to pull in cooler air, knocking our temperatures into the 60s for the first half of the work week. High pressure then builds in late week, bringing back sunshine and more seasonable temperatures. I'm meteorologist Liz Myers on WoWo 92.3 FM and 11.90 AM.
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14: The wife of Chad Dorman. And when that went on for about 6 months to 8 months locally in Cincinnati, there was some national media coverage, but not much. But there wasn't one man, not one guy, would ever go to the Claremont County Courthouse in Batavia, Ohio, and stand with Chad Dorman in the murder of his three children. The idea that me or you or any guy would have gone to Batavia and stand, I guess, with purple or pink or blue outfits out in front of the courthouse yelling support for this murderer would have been impossible. So, what is it

0: Hey, Wobbleland, it's KB here. Listen up for a minute. 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
3: Location situation, and this mindset is just so set in, and they've dehumanized children, and they've dehumanized everyone, like Luigi Mangione, those people protecting him. It's just, this is what happens, and 75 million kids have been killed, and it's people are numb to it. It's a mindset that has just infiltrated the minds of, obviously, half the women in this country or more, and even some men.
4: And look at it this way. Also, Mark, look, in state of Massachusetts, the governor there, who claims to be a practicing, named Healy, a practicing Roman Catholic, signed a bill that said you can kill your baby in your womb up to the moment of birth. Now they also have a government department that will go around and counsel women that are pregnant as to what their choices are. Now, what is that? What the hell does that mean?
3: Oh, they're urging abortion.
4: Right.
3: I mean, that's what they're doing. There's a lot of money in it, and there's a lot
4: of
3: campaign donations.
4: Kill them. Kill them.
3: Yeah. There's no, that's just a convenience situation. Over 96% of abortions are done for convenience. And this mindset has infiltrated the country. It's infiltrated the world. I forget how many the total a year are abortions in the world, but this is madness. And the fact that we've got one guy who did what you said, you kind of have a disinterested look at the law and the facts. And he did that. And even if there was something to these psychoses, he didn't think so because he looked at all the evidence and he didn't think so. But this guy is in hiding. What does that say about our country?
4: The
3: right
4: liberals
3: now?
4: Are after him. The liberals are after him. In fact, Lindsey Clancy has raised about $3 million in a defense fund. And to me, what's the kid's, the black kid's name, Wells in Mississippi, the family spending his defense fund money, Nolan Wells spending his money because they're swimming while black. What happened in that case was an accidental drowning. But the liberals use that as a fundraising mechanism. And that's and in Healy's case, the governor, if you're pregnant, they want to know what your options are. And they'll send out state employees to counsel women on how to kill their own babies. And I'm thinking, I live in some fantasy land. I don't understand what the hell happened to our society.
3: That is Joseph. That's Mengele-esque. I mean, they want to kill kids. It's just, I don't have words for it. We are in an evil situation, and that's kind of the main point of my call. We are at one of the most dangerous situations in the history of our country. I mean, I know we had the Revolution, Civil War, World War One, World War Two, Vietnam, et cetera, but this Democrat Party is about bringing the country down. They'll do anything for power. They'll go after a former president, invade his home, try to put him in jail for life. They'll allow 20 million people come into the country. They don't care. They've killed over 2,000 people. They have no conscience, kind of like with the abortion thing. They don't care about life. And this is maybe what's infiltrated it, too. They have no care at all for the people of this country. And it's we have this midterm coming up, and the polls don't look good.
4: No.
3: But I wish there was more urgency on the part of the Republicans. They do things, they say things, and just criticize. I mean, the whole Democrat Party, they talk about the jihadists and the communists. Yes, they're there. And they admit it, basically. But the whole party's the same, and they'll do the same. They want to turn us into, I guess, a communist jihadist state, and Obama's behind a lot of this, too.

0: 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Listen up for a minute. 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
3: The community kind of policed itself to a large extent, and that was required. In fact, some of the black high schools, so to speak, the black high schools in Philadelphia, had better test results than the so-called white high schools because there was a sense in black families, you've got to achieve, you've got to work, you have to become literate, you have to understand the English language, you have to read, you have to understand what you're reading. So you said, before we get to this other part of the Gallup poll, that in that climate, when I would assume because of Democratic policies, especially in the South, that is the Jim Crow laws created by the Democrats to hold down black folks, that at that point, with all that discrimination taking place in the 30s, 40s, and 50s against black Americans, 70% were literate, and today that number is 19%.
4: That's exactly right.
3: Wow.
4: It's shocking. It's shocking. Yeah.
3: Well, I guess you might say, how do we change it? But you wanted to, but let's circle back on that one and talk about how this isn't red and blue, Democrat and Republican. These are Americans who are unhappy. Explain the results of the Gallup poll.
4: Right. It's really interesting. There is just a slight increase in the number of Democrats, but they're all around a third or less of people by party that agree that our schools are really terrible, in terrible shape. And only 8% of U.S. adults are completely satisfied. I was trying to figure out if that would be the teachers and administrators themselves. But, you know, we had a story recently about a teacher who was on Facebook crying because he was teaching a class of juniors in his high school, and they couldn't read a 4-sentence paragraph. And he was just devastated that he had students that would be graduating in a year that couldn't read. So I think the United States of adults are becoming very aware that our government schools are in serious decline, and we can't let that continue.
3: And Melanie, is that the video was an African-American male about 45, 50 years old that had glasses on? I watched it. I watched this one, and he was literally in tears during a recess that he had black boys. He would ask them to read a paragraph from a novel, and they didn't understand the words. Lack of phonics, I would imagine. In my younger days, the Sisters of Charity at St. Xavier Grade School in Cincinnati, Ohio, required that we understand English language through phonics. You break it down by syllables, by vowels and by consonants, by long and by short, and that's how you can read. That's not done anymore. But this black teacher was saying, we're about to graduate these kids. So one might ask, my producer Tony Bender asks, how do you graduate from high school if you can't read? How do you pass?
4: Yeah, well, it's a travesty. The schools are measured by their graduation rates, and so they pass students along. You know, some states, Michigan is one of them, was looking at what they call third grade accountability, and they want to fail third graders who can't read at grade level. And it kind of makes me angry because third grade is a pivotal point, but it's not the children's fault. You're punishing children, and if the adults haven't figured out how to teach a child to read in K1.

0: What would be the number one concern for most retirees and pre-retirees looking for future financial stability? You guessed it. Income planning. 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
3: The beginning, you're talking about years and years of them out costing, you say, $100 billion. I think that's a low estimate. So why would the Democrats, why would liberals, like from the Brennan Center, say that's okay with them? It's illegal, it's criminal to come into the country illegally and to get rid of them and save the system. Well, what's the look on the other side? If you were John Lott, the liberal John Lott, I'm not sure there's ever one. If you were liberal, why would you say this is okay with you? It's going to cost the taxpayer these kinds of funds. And you know the games are being played. I think 93% is a low estimate. I think in most federal districts, the conviction rate's above 98%. And then you might have a hung jury. You might have some juror saying, well, and then you start all over again. So why would the Democrats want this system?
4: Well, you know, to be honest, I'm not even sure that they actually want to deport them even when they've been convicted of a crime. You just had this case in New York where the Supreme Court had granted cert. There was an illegal alien who had a violent criminal history of aggravated assault. What happened was... he wanted to be released on bail, and a Democratic judge said, basically forced the Trump administration to release him, and this Trump administration appealed it up to the Supreme Court. But before the Supreme Court could actually hear oral arguments, because they had granted cert in it, Kathy Hochul pardoned this violent criminal, so that now he has to be released. And so, yeah, but I mean, the Trump administration said, look, it was hard catching this guy to begin with. We had to spend a lot of resources to catch him. It's not like he came in voluntarily on this. He has a violent criminal history. We want to hold him until we're able to go and deport him. We don't want to release him because then we're going to have to go and catch him all over again. But Kathy Hochul, the governor in New York, wanted to keep the guy in the country so badly that she pardoned him.
3: Why?
4: And removed his criminal record so that the Supreme Court can't hear the case. But, you know, look, places like the Cato Institute, they have argued vociferously that the Trump administration shouldn't try to withhold any federal funds from those jurisdictions that are refusing to turn over convicted violent criminals to ICE. You know, they don't even want to make it so that the Trump administration can go and deport people who have been already convicted in state courts of violent crimes.
3: Amazing. And the thing is, John Lott, sometimes you and I sit here demoralized thinking, okay, this is bad. Imagine, and it's going to happen maybe in 28, maybe in 2032. The Democrats, Kamala Harris, Department of Justice, under people like Loretta Lynch, et cetera, they have a completely different philosophy that you just expressed about accountability for criminal acts. And when that day comes, when the House, the Senate, and the President

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2: News. I'm Sue Guzman. A man shot and injured by a federal immigration officer in Austin, Texas. Authorities say he is in serious but stable condition.
3: Police Department Special Investigation Unit, who investigates our officer-involved shootings, is on the scene. And I have spoken to Texas Rangers, who will be part of that investigation, and will be working side-by-side in this investigation as well.
2: That is Austin Police Chief Lisa Davis. Fox News has learned that the man shot is an illegal migrant from Venezuela and has been released from the hospital to ICE custody. President Trump addressing the U.N. General Assembly in New York this week.
4: But before that, President Trump will meet with New York City Mayor Zoran Mamdani at Gracie Mansion. President Trump this week is also expected to meet with Gulf leaders amid the skepticism over how the escalation with Iran will end.
2: Tropical storm Paulo forming off the southwestern Mexico coast, expected to strengthen into a hurricane this week. 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
6: From 21 Live, I'm meteorologist Liz Myers with your forecast. A moist system is hanging around the region tonight, keeping showers and storms in the forecast. Lows are expected to be in the mid-50s throughout the overnight hours. As the system moves through, northeasterly winds are going to pull in cooler air, knocking our temperatures into the 60s for the first half of the work week. High pressure then builds in late week, bringing back sunshine and more seasonable temperatures. I'm meteorologist Liz Myers on WoWo 92.3 FM and 1190 AM.
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3: So for me, it was finally taking that leap, and that was to quit alcohol and drugs. I mean, I had no promise things would get better. I had no guarantee, but I kept feeling this nudge in my soul, this voice saying, quit drinking. You have to quit drinking. And I kept feeling this and hearing it, and I was just like, man, I'm just getting started. You know, what are you talking about? You know, the night's just starting. Quit drinking. You know, I kept feeling this in my soul, and it got louder and louder and louder. And finally, I remember exactly where I was. It was in 2019, December 26th. I'm at a bar. A bunch of friends are there. I'm looking at them. They're about 5 years older than me. And then all of a sudden, it just dawned on me, where do you want to be in 5 years? And I looked at my friends, and I just saw them sloppy and intoxicated. And I looked at myself in the mirror that was behind the bar. It was at Lloyd's Pub. That's the name of the bar we were at, the local, you know, watering hole. And, you know, I'm looking in the mirror at myself, and I just sweating and just double chin. I'm just looking heavy and just disgusting. And I just was not happy with what I saw. And I had a beer in one hand and I had a tequila shot in the other. And I looked at it and I go, if I don't stop right now, you will continue drinking like this, and you'll either be dead in prison or on the streets in 5 years. I just knew it. And I looked in the mirror and I looked down at the beer and I go, man, what have I got to lose? I go, if I go home and I pull the trigger, how could I ever face God and say, oh, I gave you a chance, when knowing I never, ever gave God a chance? And what would be giving God the chance? Quitting. You know, he's getting the crappy end of the deal, right? Quit drinking. And then I can say, and if things are still bad, then I can say I could pull the trigger. Then I can pull the trigger and know that I tried everything. So I looked down at the bar. I looked down at the beer and the shot, and I put it down. I didn't even touch it. And I said, okay, all right, I'm going to go for it. I'm going to give God a chance, and I'm out. And I just threw a peace sign to everybody, and they were kind of looking at me kind of confused. And I walked out of the bar, and I never went back. And that's going to be 7 years now. Never went back. And I'm completely sober since then. So my life changed drastically. Drastically.
4: Okay. Yeah. I'll say. So take us back to your encounter near White Sands Missile Range. Where were you? Who was with you? What did you see?
3: So this is very important, because this is something that I've never talked about on the radio or on a podcast or anywhere. And it's basically just something that's untouched. No one talks about it. It's woo-woo. It's weird. It's crazy. There's really no place for it, right? Except for Coast to Coast AM. And so if we're going to go down this rabbit hole, let me take you down there.

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9: Involved shooting in Austin. I'm Sue Guzman, Fox News. A man shot and injured by an ICE officer in Austin, Texas, Sunday. Austin Police Chief Lisa Davis.
10: Police Department Special Investigation Unit, who investigates our officer-involved shootings, is on the scene. And I have spoken to Texas Rangers, who will be part of that investigation, and we'll be working side by side in this investigation as well.
9: LDHS says the man shot was an illegal migrant from Venezuela, identified as Wilbur Rafael Garces Perez. He'd been ordered deported by a judge. Fox News has learned he was taken to a local hospital and is now in federal custody pending removal. Protesters taking to the streets demanding an investigation. Hours after Saudi Arabia's capital was attacked, the State Department has issued a safety alert to Americans overseas regarding travel disruptions.
11: The alert is once again warning Americans in the region of possible airspace closures, flight cancellations, and travel disruptions. These are periodic reminders, and also for U.S. government employees who work in Saudi Arabia, they will require special authorization to be there. Saudi Arabia says it foiled the Iran-backed Houthi rebels' attack on its capital of Riyadh, intercepting and destroying a ballistic missile there. Some residents say they heard an explosion. It's happening near King Khaled International Airport, causing travel disruptions there. And for the first time in months, emergency air raid alerts sounded across the capital. The Houthis also tried to attack spots near the Red Sea, but those were thwarted as well.
9: Fox's Stephanie Bennett. President Trump scheduled to meet with leaders from six Gulf countries, including Saudi Arabia, at the UN Tuesday. Powerful magnitude 6.4 earthquake striking Sunday in eastern Papua New Guinea, the latest in Pacific Ring of Fire activity. No injuries reported. And Tropical Storm Polo has formed off of southwestern Mexico. It is expected to strengthen into a hurricane midweek. 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
9: In Georgia, DeKalb County police searching for a suspect after a shooting in Stone Mountain that left two children dead and two women injured. Public information officer Elise Wells telling reporters officers are investigating.
23: Essentially, what they're doing is canvassing for evidence because it's a grassy area. We're going to utilize all the technology available, and that may be a metal detector to look for any casings or anything that might be of value.
9: Police found the victims in an apartment complex following a dispute that escalated into gunfire. An 11-year-old and a 12-year-old boy have died. Two adult victims remain hospitalized in stable condition. President Trump saying anything can happen in the U.S.-Iran conflict, and he is in New York this week for meetings ahead of Ukraine's president and New York City Mayor Zohran Mamdani. He will address the U.N. General Assembly this week. It also comes as a new Fox News poll suggests a lot of Americans are losing patience with the president's handling of the seven-month-long conflict.
11: In a new Fox News poll, 7 out of 10 Americans say they believe that the Trump administration lacks a clear strategy for ending the conflict. That includes 95% of Democrats, 83% of independents, and 43% of Republicans. The ongoing unrest causing gas prices to soar and fueling criticism over affordability across the country. President Trump says he believes Americans are willing to pay. A growing number, 47% of voters say they believe the conflict with Iran will make the U.S. less safe in the long run. That is up from 39% in April.
9: Fox's Alex Hogan reporting. A decades-long battle over Holocaust-looted artwork is resurfacing in California. Newly filed lawsuits seeking the return of historic pieces, including 16th-century paintings at Pasadena's Norton Simon Museum and watercolors held at Auschwitz. The legal actions follow recent changes to state and federal laws that strengthen the ability of Jewish heirs to reclaim any stolen family property. I'm Sue Guzman. This is Fox News.
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25: From 21 Live, I'm meteorologist Liz Myers with your forecast. A moist system is hanging around the region tonight, keeping showers and storms in the forecast. Lows are expected to be in the mid-50s throughout the overnight hours. As the system moves through, northeasterly winds are going to pull in cooler air, knocking our temperatures into the 60s for the first half of the work week. High pressure then builds in late week, bringing back sunshine and more seasonable temperatures. I'm meteorologist Liz Myers on WOWO 92.3 FM and 1190 AM.
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0: Hey, it's Wobo's KB here. 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
1: Fox News. I'm Deborah Valentine. A man who DHS says is in the U.S. illegally with a final deportation order was shot by an ICE agent in Austin, Texas, Sunday, prompting protests. Florida Congresswoman Ana Paulina Luna tells Fox's The Big Weekend Show she thinks Homeland Security Secretary Mark Wayne Mullen's DHS will properly investigate.
2: I'm not trying to make this partisan. Obviously, we don't know what happened, and that will be a very thorough investigation, especially with Mark Wayne heading up the DHS agency.
1: The man is ID'd by the AP as Will Wilbur Rafael Garces Perez, the target of an ICE investigation. President Trump meets today with New York City Mayor Zoran Mamdani at Gracie Mansion in New York ahead of the president's speech and high-level meetings at the UN General Assembly in New York.
3: President Trump will kick off the week in New York. We just heard from Ukrainian President Volodymyr Zelensky, who says that the pair spoke and that they will meet in New York as well.
1: Fox's Alex Hogan. 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
5: From 21 Live, I'm meteorologist Liz Myers with your forecast. A moist system is hanging around the region tonight, keeping showers and storms in the forecast. Lows are expected to be in the mid-50s throughout the overnight hours. As the system moves through, northeasterly winds are going to pull in cooler air, knocking our temperatures into the 60s for the first half of the work week. High pressure then builds in late week, bringing back sunshine and more seasonable temperatures. I'm meteorologist Liz Myers on WoWo 92.3 FM and 1190 AM.
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3: The Mexican mix.
4: All right. Are you still receiving downloads, as far as you can tell, from these entities?
3: No. Not that I can tell. This has just been the last, this happened around 2019 to 2021. And that was the real high strangeness for me. I wouldn't say fizzled out, I just got into my groove, I got into my flow, and things kind of tapered down a lot. So from 2019 to 2021, it was a really strange time for me, when my life was changing, and I felt like it was like a 2020, and I think a lot of people can relate to this, was like a portal year for a lot of people. It either made people or broke people. And I was one of the people that really, made my new life and career during that time.
4: All right, let's go to the phones on the wild card line. Adam is in Pascagoula, Mississippi, the scene of a pretty famous abduction case. Adam, welcome to Coast AM. You're on the line with David Nino Rodriguez. Go ahead.
5: Hey, Rich. Hey, David. My question is, do you believe these data centers could be used by bad aliens to usher in the Antichrist false prophet system at the end of the Bible, and whatever else could be known about this? What are your thoughts?
3: Yeah, I don't see any. I'll be honest. A lot of people say, we're in a race with China, and we got to get ahead of the ball. They always use China as the boogeyman. I think this, there's just nothing good can come out of this. I'm sorry. I don't want to be negative, but I mean, I believe when the Bible says, these times are coming. Hello, people. I think we're here. And I absolutely believe AI will be the mark of the beast. I do believe it's going to bring in the Antichrist. Yeah, I do feel that 100%.
4: Adam, thanks for the call.
3: I have a lot of people that go against me on that, but I just don't see anything good coming out of this. And the way they're building these so feverishly all over the place, and using our precious resource, water, I don't know. I don't see anything good coming from this. And look how fast this stuff is developing, and how the speed in which it's just overtaking everything. It just started overtaking news anchors now. So, you know, your movie stars and all that, it's taking all the jobs. What are people going to be left to do? That's my question to everyone out there. What are you going to do? You have all this free time on your hands. Well, they're going to take your arts and arts and crafts as well. I mean, they're going to take your movie business. They're already writing music songs. I mean, how many AI artists are out there now? I mean, this is getting insane.
4: 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Jeff is in Michigan. Jeff, welcome to Coast. Go ahead.

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8: Protests erupt. I'm Deborah Valentine, Fox News. Protesters erupting in Austin, Texas, after an ICE officer shot a man. Fox's Marianne Rafferty has the details.
9: Police in Austin, Texas, detaining several protesters after a man was shot by an ICE officer earlier in the day. A large crowd gathered in the streets for hours following the shooting. Police eventually fired pepper balls into the crowd to clear the area. The shooting happened around 1 p.m. local time following a traffic stop. Local officials say the 28-year-old victim was shot in the torso. He was taken to the hospital with serious injuries. We're told he's since been released and is now in ICE custody. It's not clear what led to the shooting, but a DHS source tells Fox News the man is an illegal immigrant from Venezuela with final orders for removal. His attorney is still working to confirm details of his immigration history.
8: Austin's police chief, Lisa Davis, says Austin deserves answers and they'll be transparent as possible as the investigation unfolds. President Trump is set to host China's president at the White House this week. Fox's Kristen Goodwin has details.
10: President Trump is expected to greet Chinese President Xi Jinping at Joint Base Andrews on Wednesday. The Chinese leader skipping the United Nations General Assembly meeting in New York, instead traveling to Washington, D.C. for a White House visit, which will include bilateral meetings and a state dinner. The two leaders are expected to address a number of topics, including trade, national security, and artificial intelligence. The meeting comes as President Trump has pushed back against a slew of warnings over the risks of AI, suggesting America needs to be a global leader in the space. This is the Chinese president's first trip to the White House in over 10 years. President Trump visited China in May. Kristen Goodwin, Fox News.
8: The 27-year-old son of supermodel Cindy Crawford died Sunday while in rehab. Presley Gerber was 27 years old. 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
8: An active investigation is underway in Canada after an exchange of gunfire outside of an Ontario synagogue during Yom Kippur. Authorities report a Belleville police officer and a male suspect are both hospitalized with gunshot wounds following the Sunday evening clash. The province's Special Investigations Unit has taken over the case. No motive has been confirmed. DeKalb County police are searching for suspects after a shooting in Stone Mountain left two children dead and two women wounded. Police spokeswoman Elise Wells spoke with reporters late Sunday.
15: We do believe there was some sort of altercation that continued on into the late evening hours that ended in gunfire.
8: An 11-year-old and a 12-year-old boy have died. Two adult female victims, ages 19 and 39, remain hospitalized in stable condition. A tropical threat is intensifying tonight off the southwestern coast of Mexico. The National Hurricane Center reporting that tropical storm Polo has officially formed, packing sustained winds of 40 miles per hour. Forecasters are warning the system could strengthen rapidly into a major hurricane by midweek, bringing heavy rain and flash floods to Michoacán, Colima, and Jalisco. The Trump administration rejecting worries about AI. President Trump claims calls to regulate the technology over security concerns are a hoax. Federal Trade Commission Chairman Andrew Ferguson tells Fox's The Big Weekend Show.
16: Well, I don't think we need a brand new suite of regulations that would likely be written by the AI companies to protect themselves. We should use the tools we have first before deciding if we need to do new things.
8: Lawmakers on both sides of the aisle say regulators must find a balance between protecting Americans and allowing companies to compete with China. This after Google's AI agent Gemini hacked three companies unprompted. 18 suspects in the 2021 assassination of Haitian President Jovenel Moïse are being extradited to the U.S. today. I'm Deborah Valentine. This is Fox News.
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17: From 21 Live, I'm meteorologist Liz Myers with your forecast. A moist system is hanging around the region tonight, keeping showers and storms in the forecast. Lows are expected to be in the mid-50s throughout the overnight hours. As the system moves through, northeasterly winds are going to pull in cooler air, knocking our temperatures into the 60s for the first half of the work week. High pressure then builds in late week, bringing back sunshine and more seasonable temperatures. I'm meteorologist Liz Myers on WoWo 92.3 FM and 1190. 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
1: Fox News, I'm Sue Guzman. President Trump addressing the U.N. General Assembly in New York City this week.
2: But before that, President Trump will meet with New York City Mayor Zoran Mamdani at Gracie Mansion. President Trump this week is also expected to meet with Gulf leaders amid the skepticism over how the escalation with Iran will end.
1: That is Fox's Alex Hogan, a man shot and injured by a federal immigration officer in Austin, Texas. Authorities say that he is in serious but stable condition.
3: Police Department Special Investigation Unit, who investigates our officer involved shootings, is on the scene, and I have spoken to Texas Rangers who will be part of that investigation, and we'll be working side by side in this investigation as well.
1: Austin Police Chief Lisa Davis, Fox News has learned that the person was an illegal migrant from Venezuela with a final deportation order and has been released from the hospital into ICE custody. 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
4: From 21 Live, I'm meteorologist Liz Myers with your forecast. A moist system is hanging around the region tonight, keeping showers and storms in the forecast. Lows are expected to be in the mid-50s throughout the overnight hours. As the system moves through, northeasterly winds are going to pull in cooler air, knocking our temperatures into the 60s for the first half of the work week. High pressure then builds in late week, bringing back sunshine and more seasonable temperatures. I'm meteorologist Liz Myers on WoWo 92.3 FM and 11.90 AM.
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3: An average of maybe 10 foot.
4: Wow, 10 feet tall?
3: Yes, I know that sounds kind of crazy, but in the Camish Mountains here, I spend a lot of time in the mountains. And the tallest one I've ever seen, I did not see alone. There was someone else who saw him. He was 14 feet tall. Now, how I know he was 14 feet tall is I had walked down to the meadow, and I was walking, and I looked over to my side into the tree line, and there he was. He was walking parallel to me, and he went under a big limb on a tree. And so I was standing there looking at him, and one of the other people that was with us was coming to the meadow, and they were hollering at me that I needed to come back up to the cabin. And so I turned to look again, and he was gone. But I went back up to the cabin, and one of the other people that was at the cabin was upstairs out on a little balcony. And there was a big opening in those trees where this particular one was. And the other person that saw him as well said to me, "Do you know what was paralleling you? What was walking just inside the tree line?" And I said, "Well, yes, I saw him." And I said, "He was went under this big limb, and he stood there for a little bit, and then he was gone when the other person, you know, came down to the meadow." And so what we did was we went down to that tree, and we measured how far it was from the ground up to that limb, and it was 14 feet.
4: Wow, 14 feet. Have you ever been close enough to physically touch one?
3: I've been touched many times through the years. The little ones are really good at doing that. And, you know, if they're comfortable with you, they'll be up around you. Now, the interesting thing is I'm not the only one that has seen them either. And some of my family have seen them, but other people have seen them as well. So it's not like, you know, I'm seeing something in my mind that's there.

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6: Mayor to host the president. I'm Sue Guzman, Fox News. President Trump will meet today with New York City Mayor Zohran Mamdani. Details from Fox's Grinnell Scott.
7: Today's planned meeting was confirmed Sunday by the White House. It is expected to take place at Gracie Mansion, the mayor's official residence. A very short statement from Mayor Mamdani's office said the two men will focus on issues affecting New York City and New Yorkers. This will be the third meeting between Trump and Mamdani. The previous two have been in the Oval Office. The first was last November, shortly after Mamdani won the mayor's race. The second was this past February. While in New York, the president will also address the UN General Assembly Tuesday. In New York, Grinnell Scott, Fox News.
6: Meanwhile, the 81st United Nations General Assembly is bringing world leaders, including President Trump, to New York City this week. That story from Fox's Tanya J. Powers.
8: Thousands of dignitaries will be in Midtown Manhattan this week to attend the UN General Assembly. When the general debate begins tomorrow, President Trump is set to speak second, the traditional spot for the U.S. as the host country. Matt McCool is the special agent in charge of the Secret Service New York field office and says security measures are in place.
9: Nearly 200 heads of states, head of governments, and their spouses will be in Manhattan, representing roughly three-quarters of the United Nations membership.
8: New York City Mayor Zohran Mamdani says there are no known specific or credible threats against the UNGA or the city, but that an increased police presence will be visible during the event. In New York City, Tanya J. Powers, Fox News.
6: Tragic news from the entertainment world as Presley Gerber, the 27-year-old son of supermodel Cindy Crawford and businessman Randy Gerber, has died. The L.A. County Medical Examiner reporting he passed away Sunday at a local rehab facility. 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
6: A suspected landmine blast at the DMZ has left South Korean soldiers injured. Fox's Marianne Rafferty reports.
16: 3 South Korean soldiers are in the hospital after being hurt in a suspected mine blast inside the demilitarized zone separating North and South Korea. The buffer zone is among the most heavily mined areas in the world. One of the soldiers is said to have serious injuries.
6: And officials currently investigating the cause of the explosion. Man was shot and injured by an ICE officer in Austin, Texas, Sunday. Austin Police Chief Lisa Davis.
17: Police Department Special Investigation Unit, who investigates our officer-involved shootings, is on the scene. And I have spoken to Texas Rangers, who will be part of that investigation, and will be working side by side in this investigation as well.
6: DHS says the man shot was an illegal migrant from Venezuela, identified as Wilbur Rafael Garces Perez. He had been ordered deported. Fox News has learned he was taken to a local hospital and is now in federal custody pending removal. Protesters took to the streets demanding an investigation. In Georgia, DeKalb County police searching for a suspect after a shooting in Stone Mountain left 2 children dead and 2 women injured. Public Information Officer Elise Wells telling reporters officials are investigating.
18: Essentially what they're doing is canvassing for evidence because it's a grassy area. We're going to utilize all the technology available, and that may be a metal detector to look for any casings or anything that might be of value.
6: Police found the victims in an apartment complex following a dispute that escalated into gunfire. An 11-year-old and 12-year-old boy died. The 2 adult victims remain hospitalized in stable condition. And there is an investigation underway in Canada after an exchange of gunfire outside an Ontario synagogue during Yom Kippur. Authorities report a Bellevue police officer and a male suspect are both hospitalized with gunshot wounds. Following the Sunday evening clash, the province's special investigation unit has taken over the case, although no motive has yet been confirmed. I'm Sue Guzman. This is Fox News.
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19: From 20 Live, I'm meteorologist Liz Myers with your forecast. A moist system is hanging around the region tonight, keeping showers and storms in the forecast. Lows are expected to be in the mid-50s throughout the overnight hours. As the system moves through, northeasterly winds are going to pull in cooler air, knocking our temperatures into the 60s for the first half of the work week. High pressure then builds in late week, bringing back sunshine and more seasonable temperatures. I'm meteorologist Liz Myers on Whoa 92.3 FM and 1190 AM.
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0: Indiana's top broadcasters have spoken, and WoWo AM is in the running. The Indiana Broadcasters Association has named WoWo a four-time Spectrum Award finalist for primary election chaos, WoWo's Great American Flag giveaway. 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
1: Fox News, I'm Deborah Valentine. The illegal Venezuelan immigrant shot by an ICE officer in Austin, Texas, Sunday is reportedly out of the hospital and under a deportation order. More from Fox's Marion Rafferty.
2: A large crowd gathered in the streets for hours following the shooting. Police eventually fired pepper balls into the crowd to clear the area.
1: DHS says Wilbur Rafael Garces Perez is in the U.S. illegally and had a final deportation order against him. President Trump expected to meet with New York City's Mayor Zoran Mamdani today at the mayor's official residence, Gracie Mansion.
3: A very short statement from Mayor Mamdani's office said the two men will focus on issues affecting New York City and New Yorkers.
1: Fox's Grinnell Scott reporting. Tropical storm Polo formed late Sunday off southwestern Mexico. Polo is expected to become a major hurricane by midweek. 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
4: From 21 Live, I'm meteorologist Liz Myers with your forecast. A moist system is hanging around the region tonight, keeping showers and storms in the forecast. Lows are expected to be in the mid-50s throughout the overnight hours. As the system moves through, northeasterly winds are going to pull in cooler air, knocking our temperatures into the 60s for the first half of the work week. High pressure then builds in late week, bringing back sunshine and more seasonable temperatures. I'm meteorologist Liz Myers on WoWo 92.3 FM and 1190 AM.
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3: Helping people connect back to the essence, I guess, of who they are. And from everything that I've taught and been taught and believe, we are actually love. That is our vibration. And that is something that humanity is learning in this third dimensional world, which is a very basic world of what man perceives as good and bad, evil and not evil. When the truth is that those things only exist in this third dimension. And so that's something that the Star People and the Sasquatch are doing to help us.
4: Are the Arcturians and the Sasquatch, are they aware of each other?
3: Oh, very much so. All of these are aware of each other. It's not like, well, you know, we don't know you. That's a thing with them. And the Sasquatch people. The Sasquatch people are still linked to each other cosmically, consciously. And so when you connect with one, when one, you know, becomes a part of what you're doing, all of them have that understanding of that.
4: All right, let's go to the phones. We're going to say hi to a first-time caller. Sean is in Las Vegas this morning. Sean, welcome to Coast AM. Good morning.
5: Hi, Richard. How are you?
4: Very well, thank you. Go ahead.
5: So my grasp on Sasquatch, I've had a few friends have encounters in different parts of the nation. But I don't think it's I think it's a physical being. I don't think it's linked to
4: why do you believe that?
5: Well, I believe that because I guess I would say it was physically there. It just didn't show up. It just I can give you a couple of examples. A buddy of mine used to go up to a large camp in towards the Redwood area in Northern California, and he stepped out of his tent, looked to his right, and he saw the creature, if you want to call it that. But he said

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3: Hello, America, and welcome again to the AgriSource Market Watch with the latest news direct from the Chicago Board of Trade. I'm Dan Bossi, and Chicago Board of Grain futures are lower this morning, the market coming under selling pressure ahead of a harvest weekend. The market's been consolidating the August and early September gains for about the last 10 sessions. That is continuing today as markets are thinking ahead to the harvest, but also next week's U.S.-China summit. Now, Secretary of Treasury Bessette will be meeting with his Chinese counterpart this weekend. We'll see if they come forward with any new recommendations in terms of ag trade. Other than that, however, the summit next week is supposed to focus on the Board of Trade mechanism, which will measure U.S. and Chinese trade, but also give preferential tariff treatments to some products. Now, whether or not China drops its 10% duty on U.S. ag goods will be key, along with whether China will buy U.S. corn and U.S. wheat. Other news is lacking, but again, it's harvest hedge pressure, which is giving the market a little weakness here today. Till next time, I'm Dan Bossi, this broadcast being brought to you by Ag Resource.
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0: 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Thanks so much for starting your day with us. I'm Brian Ford. We have mostly cloudy skies, 60 degrees across WoWo land. A fall-like pattern settles in. We'll see clouds with a chance of a passing shower for Monday and a steady high in the low 60s. You're 21 Alive. First Alert forecast comes up at about 5:07. 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The illegal alien shot by a DHS agent in Austin, Texas, is out of the hospital and in jail under a deportation order. Meanwhile, protests over the shooting escalated overnight. Closer to home, an explosion inside a Fort Wayne assisted living facility left one person hospitalized with possible life-threatening injuries. The fire broke out last night at Memorial Park Estates on Maumee Avenue, forcing everyone else out safely. The cause of the explosion remains under investigation, and displaced residents needed temporary housing. WoWo News Time now is 5:06. Time saver traffic and weather together every 10 minutes during Fort Wayne's morning news. From the Craigville Appliance Traffic Center, things looking overall good. If you're headed out dark and early on this cool Monday morning, we are crash, tie up, and delay free across Fort Wayne, Allen County, and the tri-state region. The big four right now, Washington, Jefferson, Lafayette, and Clinton, looking good getting in, out, and through downtown. As we check the jam cams, I-69, your traffic volume normal for a Monday morning. Everything lining up great, though. If you're Indy bound, you're looking at 90 minutes from the 4 to 465 in both directions, 38 to and from the Michigan line if you are north of Fort Wayne. I-469, normal traffic volume to a little lighter than normal, actually. Everything looking good, though, top to bottom in both directions on that east outer belt. And as we look at the Indiana Toll Road and the Ohio Turnpike, it is smooth sailing, Chicago to Toledo and back again. Next check from the Craigville Appliance Traffic Center comes up in about 10 minutes. Craigville Appliance now with a second location right here in Fort Wayne at 3539 North Clinton Street. 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
13: From 21 Alive, I'm meteorologist Michael Morinelli. Rain showers have moved out this morning, which will allow for dry conditions for the start of the work week, but you're going to want to make sure you're dressing a little bit on the warm side. Cloudy skies and cooler temperatures in store, as highs are only expected into the low to mid 60s through the rest of the day today. I'm meteorologist Michael Morinelli on WoWo 92.3 FM and 1190 AM.
0: And right now we've got winds out of the northeast at about 11, mostly cloudy skies across WoWo land. It's 58 degrees in Angola, 60 at your severe weather station. 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And the Monday edition of Fort Wayne's Morning News takes off now with Caleb Lakesley and Josh Williams. 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
8: Hey, good morning, WoWo Land. It is Monday, yes, and you are tuned in here to Fort Wayne's Morning News. I am your host, KB, and welcome on into this very soggy edition of the show. I mean, man, oh man, Northeast Indiana just continues to deal with heavy rain and thunderstorms. Now we have all these flooding concerns. The weather even forced the Johnny Appleseed Festival yesterday to shut down early because of this threat of all this additional rain. Selfishly, I'm watching the weather very closely today as well because I'm supposed to golf in the Vera Bradley Classic as it wraps up this afternoon. So we shall see. The good news, rain chances do appear to back off a little bit by mid to late morning. We could see, though, a few scattered showers around lunchtime. But otherwise, a whole lot of cloud coverage hanging out in the lower 60s. Definitely going to be feeling like fall, like October here on this September 21st. So do be weather aware. Grab an umbrella as it looks like some scattered showers could still be possible here for your Monday. Right now, we are dry, 58 degrees off the world-famous WoWo fire escape. Let's get right to it. Your top stories this morning. Indiana disaster money finally reaching Hoosiers. The first $1 million in state disaster assistance connected to those storms, you know, last month back in August, have now gone out through checks and direct deposits. Indiana State Police are investigating after an inmate died Saturday at the Wells County Jail. We'll tell you what we know so far. Fort Wayne's proposed 2027 budget is out. The city is touting, and I quote, a strong fiscal position. But let's just say there's going to be a lot of numbers to pick through over the next week here on the show. And then this is pretty cool. If you haven't heard yet, Steak and Shake came to us with an idea for America's 250th birthday. How about 250 free patriotic shakes? Yeah, for the men and women who serve or who have served. I've got all the details about this big event coming up here on the show. So a lot of ground to cover here on this Monday. We hit the soggy ground running straight ahead here on Whoa Whoa 92.3 FM and 1190 AM. Cars today, they are
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8: Grab the umbrella. Again this morning, after all the rain we've had across northeast Indiana, we're starting this morning off with some more showers around the area, and flooding is still very much a concern. Now, the good news here is that the rain chances appear to back off somewhat as we get into mid to late morning. We'll keep plenty of cloud coverage around with the possibility of a few more scattered showers later on this afternoon. I am watching the forecast perhaps a little more closely than usual because I'm supposed to play golf this afternoon. Emphasis on supposed to. The Vera Bradley Foundation Classic wraps up today at the Fort Wayne Country Club, and I am playing in a 9-hole division later on this morning. So I'm looking outside, you know, already thinking, are we golfing? Are we swimming? Do I need golf clubs or a kayak? But here's the really cool part. The rain did not stop people last night. Yes, heavy rain for the foundation celebration indoors at the Fort Wayne Country Club, but hundreds of people still showed up. And at the end of the night, organizers unveiled this giant check for well over $1 million raised for breast cancer research just this year alone. And I think that is a pretty incredible number. And really, this is a pretty incredible Fort Wayne tradition. The Vera Bradley Foundation Classic has been held now for 33 years, bringing people from quite frankly, all around to golf, to play tennis, to play pickleball. Yeah, there's a pickleball tournament too. That's not my thing. But it's really a big old celebration and fundraising effort. And something I didn't realize, and I have been playing in this for years, is that the foundation says its sole purpose is raising money for breast cancer research. And this is research aimed at helping women and men not only survive a diagnosis, but then also thrive afterward. So more than $1.3 million raised, despite Mother Nature refusing to cooperate. Now Mother Nature and I just need to have a little conversation before my tea time around 10 a.m. because I'm willing to golf in a drizzle. But I draw the line, you know, at needing a life jacket. Well, news time. It's 5:15. I need to check in with Brian Ford. He's got the update on your top trending stories. Stay with us here on WoWo.
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0: We have mostly cloudy skies, 60 degrees. I'm Brian Ford. Here's what's trending at 5:17. The cameras were supposed to tell everyone who was watching. Instead, Florida found 14 of them, and nobody knows who put them there. St. Lucie County says 66 flock cameras are known to exist, but 14 were installed without permits. Commissioners have voted to remove them, so now the county may have to bag cameras it can't identify, installed by people that nobody can identify. That's a pretty impressive failure of accountability for a system built around surveillance. And if you put a fence between, you put up a fence because you expect the road to stay on the other side of it. That arrangement lasted until a car came through a Fort Worth family's backyard, missing three children by seconds. A two-year-old girl scrambled away just before debris flew across the yard. Now the city's talking about a stop sign and maybe a traffic light. Turns out the fence wasn't the problem, the road was. And losing someone to a drunk driver can leave you with anger, grief, and a lot of questions. Tracy Murphy turned hers into a career in law enforcement. Her husband was killed on his motorcycle in 2024, just 2 days after signing his retirement papers. Now, after 255 days of training, she's an Arizona state trooper, and she'll patrol overnight in Tucson, where the state is already short hundreds of troopers. One terrible night changed her life. She's decided to spend the rest of it trying to keep somebody else's family from getting that same phone call. WoWo News Time now is 5:18. Time saver traffic and weather together every 10 minutes during Fort Wayne's morning news. 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We are crash, tie up, and delay free across Fort Wayne, Allen County, and the tri-state region. The big four right now, Washington, Jefferson, Lafayette, and Clinton, still looking good getting you in, out, and through downtown. I-69, 469, the Majors, and the Indiana Toll Road, Ohio Turnpike, all completely green on that traffic map, wall to wall, top to bottom. Next check from the Craigville Appliance Traffic Center comes up within 10 minutes. Craigville Appliance now with a second location right here in Fort Wayne at 3539 North Clinton Street. They're just south of the Glenbrook Square Mall, so check them out. 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
13: From 21 Alive, I'm meteorologist Michael Morinelli. Rain showers have moved out this morning, which will allow for dry conditions for the start of the work week, but you're going to want to make sure you're dressing a little bit on the warm side. Cloudy skies and cooler temperatures in store, as highs are only expected into the low to mid 60s through the rest of the day today. I'm meteorologist Michael Morinelli on WoWo 92.3 FM and 1190 AM.
8: Hey, thanks, Michael. Right now, we're holding off the rain, 59 degrees off the world-famous WoWo Fire Escape. WoWo News Time, it's 5:20. Coming up, we've got Josh Williams. He is alive and well this morning. He is back with a look at everything that went down in the sports world over the weekend. We connect with him in about 60 seconds from right now here on Fort Wayne's Morning News.
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8: Sports time. It's 5:21. Josh Williams, welcome back.
19: Yes. So good to be back. Week two of the NFL season almost also in the books as well. And plenty of drama across the Midwest here. We'll start with the Indianapolis Colts, who gave the Kansas City Chiefs everything they could handle last night before falling 33-30 in overtime. Jonathan Taylor, he rushed for 92 yards and two tutties, while Daniel Jones also threw for 210 yards and a score. Patrick Mahomes, he was the difference, though, throwing for 382 yards last night, three touchdowns. Kansas City, they piled up almost 500 yards of offense, and Harrison Buckner kicked the game-winning field goal as time expired in overtime. Colts now 0-2. In Chicago, it was a completely different story from that 59-point explosion in Week 1. The Bears lost to Minnesota 9-3, a defensive battle at Soldier Field that, Chicago actually outgained Minnesota, but could not find the end zone. Bigger concern was that quarterback, Caleb Williams. He left in the fourth quarter with a non-contact right hamstring injury. Williams threw for 138 yards before leaving the game. Chicago 1-1. Still going to have to see what the MRI shows this morning here with Williams' hamstring. Is it going to be one of those where he's going to be out a few weeks? Lions also fell to 1-1 after losing to Buffalo 41-31 back on Thursday night. Jared Goff, big night, 327 yards and four touchdowns. Amon-Ra St. Brown also caught nine passes for 142 yards and two scores. Detroit just couldn't slow down Josh Allen and the Bills. Packers also got their first win, but to find out how it went for their first win of the season, well, we'll have you come back at 5:50 for your next look at sports right here on your home for Indiana Hoosiers football. And of course, find out how exactly it went for those Indiana Hoosiers too. All coming up, 5:50 right here on your home for the IU Hoosiers football team.
8: Josh, can I just say it is good to have you back,
19: friends. It is good to be back.
8: Well, news time. It's 5:23 coming up. We've also got Brian Ford back up to the microphone. He's got a roundup of our time saver traffic. Yes, we've had a ton of rain, so we will ensure you've got everything you need to know before you go. Next up, right here on Whoa Whoa.
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8: Well, it is time. 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You know what that means. We need to check in with Brian Ford so we can get an update on our time saver traffic. Brian, obviously lots of rain. Flooding is a concern. So how are we doing on the roadways?
26: Yeah, Kayla, aside from closed roads throughout all of WoWo land, basically, you're going to find that anywhere that it is low-lying, we have a very good chance of the roads being closed there. But other than that, we are crash, tie-up, and delay-free across Fort Wayne, Allen County, and the Tri-State region. Next check from the Craigville Appliance Traffic Center comes up in about 10 minutes. 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
13: From 21 Alive, I'm meteorologist Michael Morinelli. Rain showers have moved out this morning, which will allow for dry conditions for the start of the work week, but you only want to make sure you're dressing a little bit on the warm side. Cloudy skies and cooler temperatures in store, as highs are only expected into the low to mid-60s through the rest of the day today. I'm meteorologist Michael Morinelli on WoWo 92.3 FM and 1190 AM.
28: A Nebraska farmer says the quality of U.S. corn has helped keep American producers competitive in global markets. Matt Sullivan recently hosted a team of 20 South Korean buyers on his farm.
29: I talked to a couple of the buyers, and that was one of my questions, is how does U.S. quality corn look compared to the world? And they say it's top-notch.
28: Live cattle from Mexico are expected to begin crossing into the U.S. through the Santa Teresa Port of Entry in New Mexico on September 24th. Cow-calf operator Tom Patterson.
30: The port historically has accounted for, I think, about 43% of all livestock imports in the United States.
28: Placements of cattle into U.S. feedlots fell sharply in August. USDA says placements of 1.6 million head were below pre-report estimates, dropping 9% on the year because of lower supplies. More on these stories and others by visiting brownfieldagnews.com. I'm Brent Barnett, Brownfield.
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26: We have mostly cloudy skies, 60 degrees across Wobo Land. Unseasonably cool for the first half of the week. Look for mostly cloudy skies for Monday. A chance of a passing shower or two with a high in the low 60s. Good morning. I'm Brian Ford. Glad you're with us. Coming up in the news at the half hour on Wobo, 92.3 FM and 1190 AM. The investigation is underway into what caused a blast and fire at a Near East Side assisted living facility that critically injured one and left the building condemned. Indiana State Police are investigating after a 66-year-old woman died in the Wells County Jail. Speed is believed to be the cause of a deadly crash at Gas City Park, and a Williams County man is dead after hitting a semi head-on while attempting to pass on a rural Northwest Ohio highway. Details on these stories and more coming up right now. National and global coverage continues at 5:31 with the latest from Fox News.
1: Fox News. I'm Deborah Valentine. The illegal Venezuelan immigrant shot by an ICE officer in Austin, Texas, Sunday is reportedly out of the hospital and under a deportation order. More from Fox's Marianne Rafferty.
2: A large crowd gathered in the streets for hours following the shooting. Police eventually fired pepper balls into the crowd to clear the area.
1: DHS says Wilbur Rafael Garces Perez is in the U.S. illegally and had a final deportation order against him. President Trump expected to meet with New York City's Mayor Zohran Mamdani today at the mayor's official residence, Gracie Mansion.
3: A very short statement from Mayor Mamdani's office said the two men will focus on issues affecting New York City and New Yorkers.
1: Fox's Grinnell Scott reporting. Tropical storm Polo formed late Sunday off southwestern Mexico. Polo is expected to become a major hurricane by midweek. 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
26: Wobo News, time is 5:32. A blast tore through a Fort Wayne assisted living facility, sending one person to the hospital with potentially life-threatening injuries. Firefighters rushed to Memorial Park Estates on Maumee Avenue last night and found smoke coming from the second floor. Sprinklers stopped the flames, but the building was condemned because of extensive water damage. 4 days after her arrest, a 66-year-old woman was found dead inside the Wells County Jail. ISP is investigating, but detectives have found no indication of foul play. Indiana's weather map is splitting in two, and the rest of 2026 is already taking shape.
4: NOAA's latest outlook calls for warmer-than-normal temperatures across much of Indiana and the northern states through December, but the precipitation forecast is less friendly. The Great Lakes region is leaning toward drier-than-normal conditions, while much of the south is expected to see more rain. Forecasters say a strengthening El Nino is driving the pattern. John Zimney, WoWo News.
26: The outlook covers October through December and describes broad trends, not day-to-day forecasts. A 14-year-old girl is dead after a Hyundai crashed into a tree early Saturday at Gas City Park. Four others were hospitalized, including two flown by helicopter. Indiana State Police say speed was a factor. Plymouth's Red Rock Inn is days away from coming down. Asbestos crews finished today with demolition scheduled to begin on Wednesday. And scammers don't need to break into your accounts if they can trick you into opening the door yourself.
5: 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Don't answer unexpected calls. 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And never rush to move money. 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Catherine Segal, WoWo News.
26: Experts also warn against secrecy. If someone tells you not to contact your bank, police, or family, that's another major red flag. Elsewhere, a 74-year-old pilot survived a plane crash at Allen County Regional Airport in Northwest Ohio without a scratch. The aircraft slammed onto the runway after its landing gear failed to lock down. A routine pass turned fatal when a 61-year-old Williams County, Ohio man was struck by a semi. His SUV was hit head-on in the crash on U.S. 20A in Fulton County. The News Watch continues now at 5:34. Ohio is closing a loophole that could matter when small vehicles turn deadly.
9: Starting October 6th, Ohio's vehicular homicide and assault laws will cover golf carts, mopeds, motor scooters, and certain off-road vehicles. The law applies when drivers cause death or serious injury through conduct including OVI, reckless driving, or certain traffic violations. Victor Garcia, WoWo News.
26: The law was signed by Governor Mike DeWine in July. Michigan teachers are sounding the alarm over their paychecks. 56% say they're considering leaving the profession within 5 years. The statewide poll finds low compensation is the leading reason, with 40% of newer teachers considering an exit as well. Michigan schools, though, are finally seeing fewer empty desks year after year.
0: The state's attendance rate climbed to 91.5% during the last school year, up for the fourth straight year. Chronic absenteeism also fell to 27.2%, with the rate dropping more than 11 points since 2021. Tommy Lee, WoWo News.
26: Michigan defines chronic absenteeism as missing at least 10% of school days. WoWo Flight Watch at Fort Wayne International. All flights currently showing on schedule, and your TSA wait times are under 15 minutes. A search for a deer turned dangerous in Northwest Ohio when two people were hit by a car. A 23-year-old man suffered critical injuries, and a 22-year-old woman was seriously hurt near Kreidersville after their vehicle hit the animal. Michigan lawmakers are investigating how a voter ID proposal came up three signatures short of the ballot. A new House committee is examining whether election officials actually followed the rules when hundreds of thousands of signatures were submitted. And finally, more parents are pulling their kids out of traditional schools, and the numbers show that shift is growing.
10: Homeschooling is surging as families look for alternatives to traditional public schools, with the trend growing across the country. New York is one example. Its homeschooled population has jumped more than 200% in 15 years to nearly 54,000 children. Laura Smith, WoWo News.
26: The shift comes as satisfaction with K-12 education hits a record low. 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Time saver traffic and weather together every 10 minutes during Fort Wayne's Morning News. From the Craigville Appliance Traffic Center, things looking overall good right now as we get ready to set up that Monday morning commute. We do so crash, tie up, and delay free across Fort Wayne, Allen County, and the tri-state region. Do be aware that we do have a lot of reports of road closures in the outlying areas, especially low-lying roads. Definitely due to all of that flooding due to heavy rains over the weekend. Make sure that you do not drive through standing water. Turn around and go a different direction. You will be fine. The Big Four, Washington, Jefferson, Lafayette, and Clinton looking good getting in, out, and through downtown. As we check the jam cams once again, I-69, your traffic volume normal for a Monday morning. Everything looking good, though. If you're Indy bound, you're looking at the normal 90 minutes in both directions. From the 4 to 465, you are 38 minutes to and from pure Michigan if you're north of Fort Wayne. I-469, normal traffic volume continues on that east outer belt, moving very well top to bottom in both directions, even through that one-lane construction zone northbound between US 24 and Wheelock Road. And as we check the Indiana Toll Road and the Ohio Turnpike, everything's in great shape overall across the top of the Hoosier and the Buckeye State. You are rolling out good Chicago to Toledo and back again. Next check from the Craigville Appliance Traffic Center comes up in about 10 minutes. Craigville Appliance now with a second location right here in Fort Wayne at 3539 North Clinton Street. They're just south of Glenbrook. 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
13: From 21 Alive, I'm meteorologist Michael Morinelli. Rain showers have moved out this morning, which will allow for dry conditions for the start of the work week, but you might want to make sure you're dressing a little bit on the warm side. Cloudy skies and cooler temperatures in store, as highs are only expected into the low to mid 60s through the rest of the day today. I'm meteorologist Michael Morinelli on WoWo 92.3 FM and 1190 AM.
26: And right now we've got winds out of the northeast at about 11, mostly cloudy skies across WoWo land. 57 degrees in Marshall, it's 60 at your severe weather station. 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And the Monday edition of Fort Wayne's Morning News continues now with Kayla Blakesley and Josh Williams. 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
8: Hey, thanks, Brian. WoWo Land, good morning. It's Monday. Thanks for waking up and hanging out with us here on this soggy edition of Fort Wayne's Morning News. I am your host, KB, and yes, it's definitely feeling like October, and we still have more rain in your forecast. Really, we got a lot of rain in your forecast for the whole week. So if you're just waking up or tuning in, definitely grab an umbrella as Northeast Indiana continues to deal with a lot of heavy rain. Flooding, also a concern for some areas. I don't know if you caught had it, but because of the weather, it even forced the Johnny Appleseed Festival to shut down a little early yesterday just because of the threat of all this additional rain. So do be weather aware. I mean, the good news, it looks like rain chances do kind of appear to back off by mid to late morning. However, we could still see a few scattered showers around lunchtime. But otherwise, we're going to see a whole lot of cloud coverage here for your Monday and hang out in the low 60s for the bulk of your day. Coming up this morning, Fort Wayne's proposed 2027 budget is out. The city is essentially touting a strong fiscal position. But let's just say there are a lot of numbers to pick through, and we start the picking straight ahead here on Whoa Whoa. But first, I don't care what the calendar says. The minute pumpkin pie starts showing up at my house, it is officially fall. Football, hoodies, bonfires, chili, and a Wick's pumpkin pie. Seriously, if you're headed to any fall get-together, having people over for the game, or you just want a dessert at home, go grab a Wick's pumpkin pie, because this is pie season, people. Wick's has been making pies right here in Indiana for generations, and their pie crust has even been voted America's favorite for 4 years in a row now. Of course, you know I love their sugar cream pie. 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
3: Appropriations that are lower, absolutely. And that is what I will be digging into over the next handful of days as we get deeper into these numbers. To be frank, it's going to take some time. I mean, there is also plenty else to examine, too, not just police. For example, there's $42 million now for neighborhood infrastructure, $4.3 million for parks projects. I've spotted nearly $3 million in proposed city fuel contracts. I definitely want to take a closer look at that one. And really, I would say the scrutiny begins tomorrow night as the mayor, the Tucker administration, will present this 2027 budget overview to Fort Wayne City Council. Again, that's tomorrow night. Department by department, hearings come October 6th, proposed cuts October 20th, I believe, and then final passage is scheduled for the end of October. That's kind of traditionally how it goes. So, I mean, obviously, this budget is a long way from final, which is why I don't want to get too nitty-gritty into the numbers just yet. But we'll definitely be watching where your money is going over the next couple of days, especially as this overview gets presented to City Council tomorrow night. But coming up tomorrow morning in the 7 o'clock hour, we will start picking through it with Allen County Commissioner Ron Turpin. So make sure you're tuned in tomorrow morning to that 7 o'clock hour. But coming up right now, we got Brian Ford standing by. He's got your top trending stories straight ahead here on WoWo 92.3 FM at 1190 AM.
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1: We have mostly cloudy skies, 60 degrees. I'm Brian Ford. Here's what's trending at 5:47. Imagine installing a surveillance camera, then forgetting to tell the people who own the road. That's apparently where St. Lucie County ended up. 14 Flock cameras were installed without permits, and nobody's claiming them. The county's voted to remove the cameras and says they could literally be covered up so that they can't operate. The technology knew where everybody's cars were. Nobody knows who owns the technology. The kids were in the backyard. The car was supposed to be on the road. Then somebody apparently decided those boundaries were optional. A car crashed through a Fort Worth family's fence, missing a 2-year-old and her 5-year-old twin brothers by seconds. The children were fine, but the neighbors say dangerous driving there isn't new and, in fact, is more the rule than it is the exception. Now there's finally a push for a stop sign. Sometimes infrastructure gets its wake-up call at about 40 miles per hour. And her husband was 10 houses from home when a drunk driver killed him. Now his widow is patrolling the roads where that kind of tragedy could happen again. Tracy Murphy just graduated from the Arizona Department of Public Safety after 255 days of training. She's headed for overnight patrol in Tucson, part of an understaffed system with hundreds of trooper vacancies. The loss didn't just change her life, it changed what she wants to do with it. WoWo News time now is 5:49. Time saver traffic and weather together every 10 minutes during Fort Wayne's morning news. From the Craigville Appliance Traffic Center, we're overall looking good as we head toward that 6 o'clock mark and the kickoff of your Monday morning commute. We are crash, tie-up, and delay-free across Fort Wayne, Allen County, and the Tri-State region. As we check the jam cams right now, I-69 traffic volume looking good there. Everything lining up as it should, 90 minutes from the Fort to 465, 38 minutes to and from Pure Michigan if you're north of Fort Wayne. The big four right now, Washington, Jefferson, Lafayette, and Clinton. Hey, you're looking good getting in, out, and through downtown. I-469, the Indiana Toll Road, and the Ohio Turnpike, all in great shape all the way around. Next check from the Craigville Appliance Traffic Center comes up within 10 minutes. 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
2: From 21 Alive, I'm meteorologist Michael Morinelli. Rain showers have moved out this morning, which will allow for dry conditions for the start of the work week, but you might want to make sure you're dressing a little bit on the warm side. Cloudy skies and cooler temperatures in store, as highs are only expected into the low to mid-60s through the rest of the day today. I'm meteorologist Michael Morinelli on WoWo 92.3 FM and 1190 AM.
3: Hey, thanks, Michael. Right now, we've got cloudy skies, 59 degrees off the world-famous WoWo fire escape. WoWo News time, it's 5:50. Josh Williams, he is alive. He is back after being out all last week due to being a little under the weather. But he's back in the hot seat. He's got an update on everything happening in the sports world. Let's be honest, we know that's what he laid around and did all week long, just watching a bunch of sports. So he'll get us the latest highlights and lowlights coming up in about 60 seconds. Seconds from right now. 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
3: 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It's 5:53. Josh Williams, that's your cue.
9: All right. Good morning, KB. Good morning, Wo-Wo Land. So we talked a little bit about what happened in the NFL just yesterday. Some pretty big games out there. But let's talk a little bit about what happened in the college football ranks on Saturday. Some big games overall. But hey, how about the Notre Dame Fighting Irish? They were able to beat Michigan State 27-10. Irish controlled the game on both sides of the football. They outgained the Spartans 395 yards to 167. CJ Carr, he had 234 yards of offense through the air, while Nolan James Jr. ran for 121 yards and a touchdown. Number six, Ohio State, they absolutely rolled over Kent State 59-3. And Indiana, they also continued to roll. They shut out Western Kentucky 38-0. Michigan, they also, they also took care of business against UTEP, 52-17. They're now 3-0. And Purdue, they had a wild one against UCLA. And admittedly, I find myself up at, I guess this is Sunday morning at this point, 1:30 in the morning, watching Michigan and UCLA duke it out there. The Boilers, they had 488 yards of offense, and UCLA was even better. They won 52-38 over the Boilermakers. Ryan Brown had 378 yards. Through the air, three touchdowns, and Xavier Townsend exploded with 162 yards of those receiving, by the way, two touchdowns. So, interesting enough over the college football weekend. We'll continue catching you up with what happened, some of the big moments over this past weekend. We still have Monday Night Football tonight, but we'll see you back at 6:20 right here on your home for Indiana Hoosiers football.
3: Thanks, Josh. Well, news time. It's 5:54. Coming up in about 2 minutes from right now, we've got Brian Ford. He's got the update on our time saver traffic. It's everything you need to know before you go. Next up here on Whoa Whoa.
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12: 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But wait, the excitement doesn't stop there. Conway Turley will be playing a free concert at the Ruoff Stage on Thursday, September 24th at 8 p.m. Don't miss this Nashville recording artist and a night of country fun you won't forget. And for all you John Mellencamp fans, the American Fools Band will playing a free John Mellencamp tribute concert Saturday, September 26th at 8 p.m. on the Ruoff Stage. So mark your calendars and don't miss out on seeing Conway Turley at the Ruoff Stage on Thursday, September 24th at 8 p.m. and the American Fools Band Saturday, September 26th at 8 p.m. on the Ruoff Stage. Bluffton Free Street Fair, September 22nd to September 26th in Bluffton, Indiana, where the fun never ends.
3: 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It's 5:56, as promised. Brian Ford up to the microphone with the update on our time saver traffic. Brian, it's all you.
1: Kayla, got to tell you, things looking overall good as we are setting up this Monday morning commute. We continue crash, tie up, and major delay free across Fort Wayne, Allen County, and the tri-state region. Next check from the Craigville Appliance Traffic Center comes up in about 10 minutes. Craigville Appliance now with a second location right here in Fort Wayne at 3539 North Clinton Street. They're just south of Glenbrook Square, so check them out. 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
2: From 21 Alive, I'm meteorologist Michael Morinelli. Rain showers have moved out this morning, which will allow for dry conditions for the start of the work week, but you might want to make sure you're dressing a little bit on the warm side. Cloudy skies and cooler temperatures in store, as highs are only expected into the low to mid-60s through the rest of the day today. I'm meteorologist Michael Morinelli on WoWo 92.3 FM and 1190 AM.
13: Overall production increases in milk expected per USDA September forecast. This is World Agricultural Outlook Board Chair Mark Jekanowski.
14: Fairly strong growth in the size of the dairy cow herd, so we raised our milk production forecast for both years, 26 and 27, by about 600 million pounds each year.
13: As for milk trade forecast,
14: on a fat basis, we raised our import forecast for both years, and then we lowered our fat basis export forecast for both years. On a skim solids basis, we lowered our import forecast for both years. Skim solids basis export forecast, we also lowered for both calendar years.
13: A mix of both product and class prices this month produced a result of no change in the all milk price forecast from the previous month, still at $19.80 per hundredweight. I'm Rod Bain reporting for the U.S. Department of Agriculture in Washington, D.C.
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19: They're angry in Austin. And I'm Dave Anthony, Fox News. Over shooting in the Texas Capitol during an immigration enforcement operation, which led to anti-ICE protests.
20: By just being on their streets, it creates some fear in our city.
19: That's Austin's mayor. Fox's Grinnell Scott has more.
21: According to Austin police, the incident did involve an ICE agent and a victim who was shot in the torso or upper body. That person is hospitalized and listed as stable. Austin Mayor Kirk Watson said he doesn't know who the ICE agent involved is or where he is, but he's not surprised this has happened.
20: We have seen an increase, we believe, in the number of incidents where ICE has detained somebody, stopped somebody.
19: The Department of Homeland Security says the man shot was in the country illegally and had an order for removal. President Trump will go to New York City today and meet with Mayor Zoran Mamdani, a Democratic socialist the president's called a communist. Tomorrow there will be a Trump speech at the UN where world leaders are gathering this week, and one of those leaders will later this week be at the White House.
22: President Trump will host Chinese President Xi Jinping here in Washington later this week. Artificial intelligence slated to dominate those talks, setting the stage for this high-stakes summit. Treasury Secretary Scott Bessent and Trade Representative Ambassador Greer met with the Chinese delegation in New York City.
19: Fox's Alex Hogan. Over the weekend, the president announced he's creating an AI czar, though he calls warnings AI could get out of control and harm humanity a hoax. Back to the UN, the president also plans to meet there with Ukraine's leader about the war with Russia, where leader Vladimir Putin's party won parliamentary elections.
23: His United Russia Party scoring almost 58% of the vote, up from 50% in 2021. That translates to a comfortable majority in the Duma. But elections in Russia are tightly controlled by the Kremlin. No anti-war parties were even allowed to participate.
19: That's Fox's Jonathan Savage. 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
4: 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McKenna later died from T-cell lymphoma, leaving his wife, Dina, and two daughters. Tunnel to Towers honored Sergeant McKenna. 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
1: 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Thanks so much for starting your day with us. I'm Brian Ford. We have mostly cloudy skies, 60 degrees across WOWO land. A fall-like pattern settles in. We'll see clouds with a chance of a passing shower for Monday and a steady high in the low 60s. Your 21 Alive First Alert forecast comes up at about 6:07. 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An explosion inside a Fort Wayne assisted living facility left one person hospitalized with possible life-threatening injuries. The fire broke out last night at Memorial Park Estates on Maumee Avenue, forcing everyone else out safely. The cause of that explosion remains under investigation, and the displaced residents needed temporary housing. Meanwhile, a woman jailed on drug charges was found dead in her cell 4 days after her arrest. ISP is investigating 66-year-old Sue Stuckel's death. Autopsy and toxicology results are pending. Indiana's power rate fight is putting a spotlight on what happened inside the state's utility commission.
18: Fire Commissioner Andy Zay says his removal was a fishing expedition designed to change the outcome of the AES Indiana rate case. Zay was one of three commissioners who approved the $71 million increase back in June. The commission has since voted to reconsider that increase, with Zay's replacement now on the panel. John Zimney, WOWO News.
1: A 14-year-old girl was killed when a car slammed into a tree at Gas City Park. Three juveniles and an adult were hospitalized. Troopers believe speed played a role. Gunfire near Notre Dame wounded two people, including a South Bend police officer. The suspected gunman fled as police locked down the area around campus. Well, forget being tired. Exhaustion may be the American default.
24: A new CDC report found 71.5% of adults experienced fatigue during a 3-month period, and nearly 17% were exhausted most days or every day. Frequent fatigue was more common among women and younger adults. Laura Smith, WOWO News.
1: A 74-year-old pilot survived a plane crash at Allen County, Ohio Regional Airport without a scratch. The aircraft slammed onto the runway after its landing gear failed to lock down. Elsewhere, a 61-year-old Williams County, Ohio man is dead after pulling into oncoming traffic while passing another vehicle. His SUV was hit by a semi on US 20A in Fulton County. The Newswatch continues now at 6:05. Ohio is putting a new engine behind its defense and space ambitions.
25: Governor Mike DeWine signed a law creating the Ohio Defense and Space Commission, which will work to attract investment and expand research and manufacturing. The commission will also oversee a state grant program for defense and aerospace industries. Victor Garcia, WOWO News.
1: The law takes effect October 6th with $5 million appropriated for the program. WOWO Flight Watch at Fort Wayne International shows all flights on schedule. TSA wait times about 15 minutes. Michigan could lose more than half of its teachers within 5 years, with low pay the biggest reason they're considering leaving. A new statewide poll finds 56% are at least considering leaving, and 40% of newer teachers are weighing it as well. And for some Michiganders, the doctor's office has become a charity clinic.
26: Free clinics are seeing more patients as insurance costs rise and Medicaid changes approach. One clinic in West Branch went from 149 patients in the first 8 months 2 years ago to 229 this year, while another Pontiac clinic is on pace for a 34% increase in visits. Tommy Lee, WOWO News.
1: 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Time saver traffic and weather together every 10 minutes during Fort Wayne's morning news. From the Craigville Appliance Traffic Center, we kick off this Monday morning commute in overall good shape. We are crash tie-up and major delay-free across Fort Wayne, Allen County, and the tri-state region. If you are headed out into the outlying areas of WoWo Land, do be aware that in low-lying areas, we do have several roads closed. That's due to flooding that is ongoing. Do not try to go through flooded water. Turn around, go the other direction. You will be just fine. The Big Four, Washington, Jefferson, Lafayette, and Clinton, though, looking good getting you in, out, and through downtown. I-69, your traffic volume very much normal for a Monday morning. Everything lining up as it should, though. If you're Indy bound, you're looking at the normal 90 minutes from the 4 to 465 in both directions. You are 38 minutes to and from pure Michigan if you're north of Fort Wayne. I-469, that east outer belt, looking very good. Normal traffic volume moving along as it should, top to bottom in both directions, even through that one-lane construction zone northbound between US 24 and Wheelock Road. Do be aware, though, that as traffic volume builds in, yeah, you know the drill, the traffic jams are going to come at you fast and furious. We'll keep an eye on it. You should too with your traffic app, and definitely have an alternate route in mind. And if we take a look at the Indiana Toll Road and the Ohio Turnpike, severe clear across the top of the Hoosier and the Buckeye State. You're moving along good, Chicago to Toledo and back again. Next check from the Craigville Appliance Traffic Center comes up in about 10 minutes. 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They're just south of Glenbrook. 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
2: From 21 Alive, I'm meteorologist Michael Morinelli. Rain showers have moved out this morning, which will allow for dry conditions for the start of the work week, but you're going to want to make sure you're dressing a little bit on the warm side. Cloudy skies and cooler temperatures in store, as highs are only expected into the low to mid-60s through the rest of the day today. I'm meteorologist Michael Morinelli on WoWo 92.3 FM and 1190 AM.
1: And right now we've got winds out of the northeast at about 11. Mostly cloudy skies across WoWo land, 60 degrees in Marion, and 60 at your severe weather station. 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And the Monday edition of Fort Wayne's Morning News continues now with Kayla Blakesley and Josh Williams. 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
7: Hey, thanks, Brian. WoWo Land, good morning. Welcome on in here to this soggy edition of Fort Wayne's Morning News. I am your host, KB. It's Monday, and man, oh man, Northeast Indiana continues to just deal with heavy rain and thunderstorms. Flooding, obviously, still a concern as well. And in fact, a travel advisory is in effect for our friends south of us there in Adams County. That is the lowest level of any kind of a travel advisory. Just still be weather aware. You know, as the saying goes, turn around, don't drown if you come up on some high standing water. Selfishly, I'm watching the weather really closely today because I'm supposed to golf in the Vera Bradley Classic as it wraps up today. We shall see. But I mean, here is some good news to start your Monday. Rain chances do appear to back off a little bit by mid to late morning. Fingers crossed. We could still see a few scattered showers around lunchtime, but otherwise just a whole lot of cloud coverage and lows right around, or in highs right around about 62, 63 degrees. So overall, you're definitely going to want to jacket. It's feeling like October here on this September 21st. Right now we got cloudy skies, 59 degrees off the world famous WoWo fire escape. If you are just joining us this morning, your top stories, Indiana disaster money finally reaching Hoosiers. The first $1 million in state disaster assisted connected to the August storms has now gone out through checks and direct deposits. Indiana State Police are investigating after an inmate died Saturday at the Wells County Jail. We will tell you what we know so far. Closer to home, Fort Wayne's proposed 2027 budget is out. The city is touting a strong fiscal position, but let's just say there are a lot of numbers to pick through. And this is pretty cool. Steak and Shake came to us with an idea for America's 250th birthday. So how about 250 free patriotic shakes for the men and women who serve and have served? Yeah, I've got all the details coming up up this morning as well. So a lot to get to here on this Monday. All these stories and a whole lot more straight ahead here on WoWo. But first, this is the time of year when we all start living in our homes again, right? Football on the weekends, cooler nights on the couch. And before we know it, the holidays will even be here and everybody's piling into your home. And suddenly that couch that you've been meaning to replace for about 3 years now is looking a little bit more obvious. Before you spend an entire Saturday driving, you know, from furniture store to furniture store, go to Rainbow Furniture. That's what we did. And I'm so glad we went that route because we were able to go custom. Tim and his team there helped us create exactly what we wanted. We chose the style, the size, the fabric, everything. So instead of us trying to make some random, you know, sectional fit our home, our furniture was made to fit us. 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
7: Speaking of the holidays, if you are planning to travel for Thanksgiving or Christmas, producer Josh, I'm looking at you. I know you always head out for the holidays. AAA says, don't wait until the holiday season is staring you in the face, because holding out for a better deal could actually cost you way more. In fact, they say the time to book is now. I know it's September 21st. I get it. We haven't even made it to October yet, and we're already talking about holiday travel. But if you are flying somewhere for Thanksgiving, Christmas, or even New Year's, AAA says right now is when you need to start at least looking. A new AAA survey of residents has found 48% of people who delayed booking a trip ended up paying more than they would have if they booked earlier. And here's the irony. 36% said they waited specifically because they were hoping prices would drop. Now, this, again, was a survey, so I'm not going to pretend those percentages automatically are 100% accurate. But the advice is pretty universal. AAA says starting now gives you more flight and hotel options, more flexibility on dates, and time to actually compare prices instead of panic booking later on, which is typically what I tend to do. And they aren't saying you have to book something necessarily today. Just start watching today. Set the price alerts, you know, compare a couple of different travel dates, figure out your budget. And when you see something that works, don't necessarily assume waiting another month is going to make it cheaper, because apparently the holiday travel version of, you know, I'll wait for a better deal sometimes becomes, why did I wait for a better deal? Well, news time at 6:15. I can't wait any longer. I need to check in with Brian Ford. He's standing by with your top trending stories. 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
1: We have mostly cloudy skies. 60 degrees, I'm Brian Ford. Here's what's trending at 617. The cameras were supposed to tell everyone who was watching. Instead, Florida found 14 of them and nobody knows who put them there. St. Lucie County says 66 Flock cameras are known to exist, but 14 were installed without permits. Commissioners have voted to remove them, so now the county may have to bag cameras it can't identify, installed by people nobody can identify. That's a pretty impressive failure of a county for a system built around surveillance. And you put up a fence because you expect the road to stay on the other side of it. That's the arrangement that lasted until a car came through a Fort Worth family's backyard, missing three children by seconds. A two-year-old girl scrambled away just before debris flew across the yard. Now the city's talking about a stop sign and maybe a traffic light. Neighbors say reckless driving there is the rule, not the exception. Turns out the fence wasn't the problem. The road is. And losing someone to a drunk driver can leave you with anger, grief, and a lot of questions. Tracy Murphy turned hers into a career in law enforcement. Her husband was killed on his motorcycle in 2024, just 2 days after signing his retirement papers. Now, after 255 days of training, she's an Arizona state trooper, and she'll patrol overnight in Tucson, where the state is already short hundreds of troopers. One terrible night changed her life. She's dedicated to spending the rest of it trying to keep somebody else's family from getting the same phone call she did. WoWo News Time now is 6:19. Time saver traffic and weather together every 10 minutes during Fort Wayne's Morning News. 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We do so crash, tie up, and delay free across Fort Wayne, Allen County, and the entire tri-state region. The big four right now, Washington, Jefferson, Lafayette, and Clinton, looking good getting it out and through downtown. I-69, I-469, the toll road, the Ohio Turnpike, and all of the majors looking good as well. Next check from the Craigville Appliance Traffic Center comes up within 10 minutes. 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
2: From 21 Alive, I'm meteorologist Michael Morinelli. Rain showers have moved out this morning, which will allow for dry conditions for the start of the work week, but you might want to make sure you're dressing a little bit on the warm side. Cloudy skies and cooler temperatures in store, as highs are only expected into the low to mid-60s through the rest of the day today. I'm meteorologist Michael Morinelli on WoWo 92.3 FM and 1190 AM.
7: Hey, thanks, Michael. Right now, we're holding off the rain, 59 degrees off the world-famous WoWo Fire Escape. WoWo News Time, it's 6:20. Josh Williams, he is back. He is alive and well. He's got an update on all the NFL action from the weekend. He'll share it with you coming up in about 60 seconds. But first, fall always does this to me, at least. We start spending more time inside. The holidays start creeping closer. And suddenly, I notice every project around the house that I've been ignoring all summer. For hubby and me, that was the carpet in our living room. We talked about replacing it forever. 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
16: All right, let's get you caught up with what happened in the NFL. The Bengals, well, they're 2-0 after beating Houston 20-6. Joe Burrow threw two touchdowns, both to Jamar Chase and Cincinnati. Their defense kept the Texans out of the end zone all afternoon. Browns also picked up their first win, beating Baker Mayfield in Tampa 23-19. Elsewhere, the New Orleans Saints, they stunned Baltimore 24-17. The Cowboys beat Washington 37-20. And San Francisco, they hammered Miami 35-13. So after 2 weeks, Cincinnati still unbeaten. Chicago, Detroit, Green Bay, and Cleveland, they all sit at 1-1. Indianapolis, meanwhile, is still searching for its first win of the season after two difficult matchups against Baltimore and Kansas City. And week two wraps up tonight with the Giants and Rams on Monday Night Football. We'll see you back at 6:50 right here on your home for Indiana Hoosiers football.
7: All right, thanks, Josh. Well, news time at 6:24. Coming up in 2 minutes from right now, the update on your time saver traffic. Yes, flooding still a concern. So Brian Ford will get you everything you need to know before you go. Next up here on Whoa Whoa.
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21: It's a busy week for earnings with AutoZone reporting tomorrow along with KB Home. Cheerios parent company General Mills reports tomorrow along with Cracker Barrel Old Country Store. Costco and Olive Garden's parent company Darden Restaurants report on Thursday. Investors are looking at higher borrowing costs after the Federal Reserve raised interest rates last week. Other central banks have also been raising rates. Mohamed El Irian is chief economic advisor at Allianz.
27: What we have is elevated borrowing costs that will remain elevated for quite a while because there's such demand coming from governments and coming from the tech sector to borrow.
21: There are updates this week on the manufacturing and services sector of the economy. That's your Fox Business Report. I'm Ginny Coselda, invested in you.
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7: 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Brian, it's all you.
1: Kayla, things moving right along through this 6 o'clock hour. We are crash, tie-up, and major delay-free across Fort Wayne, Allen County, and the tri-state region. However, if you are out in the outlying areas of Wovoland, do be aware that in low-lying areas, you may find some flooding, roads closed, that sort of thing. Allow yourself a little bit of extra time. Never drive through flooded water. You will be just fine. 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That's just south of Glenbrook. 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
2: From 21 Alive, I'm meteorologist Michael Morinelli. Rain showers have moved out this morning, which will allow for dry conditions for the start of the work week, but you're going to want to make sure you're dressing a little bit on the warm side. Cloudy skies and cooler temperatures in store, as highs are only expected into the low to mid-60s through the rest of the day today. I'm meteorologist Michael Morinelli on WOWO 92.3 FM and 1190 AM.
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5: Farmers across the Midwest share one major concern as harvest gets underway.
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20: It's going to be a big fuel bill.
5: Cattle placed into feed yards in August were down 9% from last year.
23: This is the lowest for any August placements number that we've got on record.
5: Mississippi State University Extension ag economist Josh Maples says placements have been below year-ago levels for 10 of the past 12 months. A grains and oilseeds analyst says recent strength in corn and soybean futures could give farmers a chance to improve their bottom lines. Bree Botts with Terrain says the counter-seasonal price rally provides producers with some breathing room this fall.
24: I would be taking a good look at, hey, that 550 corn, if you're in the black, that's worth considering. And
5: I'm Erin Anderson for Brown Fields.
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1: We have mostly cloudy skies, 60 degrees across WOWO land. Unseasonably cool for the first half of the week. Look for mostly cloudy skies for Monday. A chance of a passing shower or two with a high in the low 60s. Good morning, I'm Brian Ford. 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Coming up in the news at the half hour on WOWO, 92.3 FM and 1190 AM. The investigation is underway into what caused a blast and fire at a Near East Side assisted living facility that critically injured one and left the building condemned. Indiana State Police are investigating after a 66-year-old woman died in the Wells County Jail. Speeds believed to be the cause of a deadly crash at Gas City Park, and a Williams County man is dead after hitting a semi head-on while attempting to pass on a rural Northwest Ohio highway. Details on these stories and more coming up right now. National and global coverage continues at 6:31 with the latest from Fox News.
30: Fox News, I'm Sue Guzman. President Trump will be in New York City for a number of high-profile meetings and events this week. He meets with New York City Mayor Zoran Mamdani today and Ukraine's President Volodymyr Zelensky on Tuesday. The same day, the president will address the UN General Assembly. President Trump will then meet with Chinese President Xi Jinping for a bilateral series of talks on Thursday. There is an investigation underway following an ice-and-fall shooting of a man in Austin, Texas, Sunday. Florida Congresswoman Anna Paulina Luna says she's confident Secretary Mark Wayne Mullen will properly investigate.
0: I'm not trying to make this partisan. Obviously, we don't know what happened, and that will be a very thorough investigation, especially with Mark Wayne heading up the DHS agency.
30: Man reportedly shot, released from the hospital, now in ICE custody, set for deportation. 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
1: WoWo News, time is 6:32. A blast tore through a Fort Wayne assisted living facility, sending one person to the hospital with potentially life-threatening injuries. Firefighters rushed to Memorial Park Estates on Maumee Avenue Sunday evening and found smoke coming from the second floor. Sprinklers stopped the flames, but the building was condemned because of extensive water damage. 4 days after her arrest, a 66-year-old woman was found dead inside the Wells County Jail. Indiana State Police are investigating, but detectives have found no indication of foul play. Indiana's weather map is splitting in two, and the rest of 2026 is already coming into focus.
8: NOAA's latest outlook calls for warmer than normal temperatures across much of Indiana and the northern states through December, but the precipitation forecast is less friendly. The Great Lakes region is leaning toward drier than normal conditions, while much of the south is expected to see more rain. Forecasters say a strengthening El Nino is driving the pattern. John Zimney, WoWo News.
1: The outlook covers October through December and describes broad trends, not day-to-day forecasts. A 14-year-old girl is dead after a Hyundai crashed into a tree early Saturday at Gas City Park. Four others were hospitalized, including two flown by helicopter. Indiana State Police say speed was a factor. Plymouth's Red Rock Inn is days away from coming down. Asbestos crews finished today, with demolition scheduled to begin on Wednesday. Scammers don't need to break into your account if they can trick you into opening the door yourself.
9: 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The best defense is to slow down. Don't answer unexpected calls. Don't share sensitive information or security codes. And never rush to move money. 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Catherine Segal, WoWo News.
1: Experts also warn against secrecy. If someone tells you not to contact your bank, police, or family, that's another major red flag. Elsewhere, a 74-year-old pilot survived a plane crash at Allen County, Ohio Regional Airport without a scratch. The aircraft slammed onto the runway after its landing gear failed to lock into place. A routine pass turned fatal when a 61-year-old Williams County, Ohio man was struck by a semi. His SUV was hit head-on in the crash on U.S. 20A in Fulton County. The Newswatch continues now at 6:34. Ohio is closing a loophole that could matter when small vehicles turn deadly.
10: Starting October 6th, Ohio's vehicular homicide and assault laws will cover golf carts, mopeds, motor scooters, and certain off-road vehicles. The law applies when drivers cause death or serious injury through conduct, including OVI, reckless driving, or certain traffic violations. Victor Garcia, WoWo News.
1: That law was signed by Governor Mike DeWine in July. Michigan teachers are sounding the alarm over their paychecks. 56% say they're considering leaving the profession within 5 years. The statewide poll finds low compensation is the leading reason, with 40% of newer teachers considering an exit. Although the teachers are considering an exit, Michigan schools, though, are finally seeing fewer empty desks year after year.
11: The state's attendance rate climbed to 91.5% during the last school year, up for the fourth straight year. Chronic absenteeism also fell to 27.2%, with the rate dropping more than 11 points since 2021. Tommy Lee, WoWo News.
1: Michigan defines chronic absenteeism as missing at least 10% of school days. WoWo Flight Watch at Fort Wayne International. All flights on schedule. TSA wait times are about 15 minutes. A search for a deer hit by a car turned dangerous in Northwest Ohio when two people were hit by a car themselves. A 23-year-old man suffered life-threatening injuries. A 22-year-old woman was seriously hurt near Kreidersville. Michigan lawmakers are investigating how a voter ID proposal came up 3 signatures short of the ballot. A new House committee is examining whether election officials actually followed the rules when hundreds of thousands of signatures were submitted. And finally, more parents are pulling their kids out of traditional schools, and the numbers show that shift is growing.
12: Homeschooling is surging as families look for alternatives to traditional public schools, with the trend growing across the country. New York is one example. Its homeschooled population has jumped more than 200% in 15 years to nearly 54,000 children. Laura Smith, WoWo News.
1: The shift comes as satisfaction with K-12 education hits a record all-time low. WoWo News time now, 6:36. 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Time saver traffic and weather together every 10 minutes during Fort Wayne's morning news. From the Craigville Appliance Traffic Center, we are moving through the 6 o'clock hour in overall fine shape. We're still crash tie-up and major delay-free across Fort Wayne, Allen County, and the tri-state region. The big four right now, Washington, Jefferson, Lafayette, and Clinton, still looking good getting in, out, and through downtown. As we check the jam cams, I-69, your traffic volume definitely building in as we head toward that start of rush hour. However, everything is looking good. If you're IndyBound, you are 90 minutes from the Fort to 465, 38 minutes to and from that Michigan line if you're north of Fort Wayne. I-469, normal traffic volume continues on the east outer belt, moving very well, top to bottom in both directions, even through that one-lane construction zone. That's going to hit you northbound between US 24 and Wheelock Road. Looking good right now, but as traffic volume, especially commercial volume, builds in later on, those traffic jams can come at you fast and furious. Definitely keep an eye to your traffic app and have an alternate route in mind. As we take a look at the Indiana Toll Road and the Ohio Turnpike, everything's looking overall good, Chicago to Toledo and back again. Next check from the Craigville Appliance Traffic Center comes up in about 10 minutes. Craigville Appliance now with a second location right here in Fort Wayne at 3539 North Clinton Street. 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
2: From 21 Alive, I'm meteorologist Michael Morinelli. Rain showers have moved out this morning, which will allow for dry conditions for the start of the work week, but you want to make sure you're dressing a little bit on the warm side. Cloudy skies and cooler temperatures in store, as highs are only expected into the low to mid-60s through the rest of the day today. I'm meteorologist Michael Morinelli on WoWoe 92.3 FM and 1190 AM.
1: And right now we've got winds out of the northeast at about 11, mostly cloudy skies across WoWoe land. It's 61 degrees in Fort Jennings, 60 at your severe weather station. 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Forbes magazine is again selected Principal Chris Moore as one of the top 10 wealth advisors in the state of Indiana. And the Monday edition of Fort Wayne's Morning News continues now with Caleb Blakesley and Josh Williams. From the Anchor Desk, I'm Brian Ford on WoWoe, 92.3 FM and 1190 AM.
7: Hey, thanks, Brian. WoWoeLand, good morning. Welcome on in here to our Monday edition of Fort Wayne Morning News. I am your host, KB. Yes, I should say welcome on into this very soggy edition of the show. Northeast Indiana still dealing with heavy rain, thunderstorms, lots of flooding. The weather even forced the Johnny Appleseed Festival to shut down early yesterday because of the threat of additional heavy rain. We've also got Adams County, our friends south of us, under a travel advisory. It is the lowest level when it comes to travel in terms of an alert, but still definitely be weather aware. You know, as the saying goes, you come up to high standing water, turn around, don't drown. Selfishly, I'm watching the weather very closely today because I'm supposed to golf in the Vera Bradley Classic as it wraps up today. So we shall see. I'll get it out there eventually. Geez, another cup of coffee would be nice. The good news here, taking a peek at your forecast, the rain does appear to back off some by mid-morning to late morning. We could see then a few more scattered showers around lunchtime. But, I mean, otherwise, it's going to be a whole lot of cloud coverage. So grab a light jacket, grab an umbrella. Our high today, only 63 degrees. Right now, we got cloudy skies, 59 degrees off the world-famous WoWoe fire escape. Your top story is this morning, Indiana disaster money finally reaching Hoosiers. So check your bank accounts. The first $1 million in state disaster assistance connected to the storms that we had back in August. It has now gone out through checks and direct deposits. Indiana State Police, they are looking in to a death that happened over the weekend. An inmate died Saturday at the Wells County Jail. We'll tell you what we know so far there. Fort Wayne's proposed 2027 budget is out. The city is touting a strong fiscal position, but let's just say there are a lot of numbers to pick through. It's mind-numbing, actually. So we'll pick through them together really all week long. And then this is pretty cool. Steak and Shake came to us with this idea for America's 250th birthday. And spoiler alert, we're talking 250 free patriotic shakes for the men and women who serve and have served our country. I've got all the details for you coming up 2 minutes from right now here on WoWoe 92.3 FM and 1190 AM.
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5: 150 veterans and active duty military members will get a free patriotic shake. Yes, I have sampled the product myself. Let me tell you, chef's kiss. It's delicious. We will also be out there with our bright red penny pitch buckets, raising funds for this year's penny pitch recipient, the Northeast Indiana Based Community Council. Hoping to have some of the guys out there as well. We also have this huge, it's already there. And if you've driven by the Steak and Shake on Coldwater Road, you know, they've got this giant American flag. And what we really want to do is just have this huge community photo while we're there. So whether you served, you're currently serving, or you just want to come out and support the military families who call Northeast Indiana home, come join us October 3rd, 11 a.m. to 1 p.m. You can come and go as you please at the Steak and Shake there on Coldwater Road. And I love that they came to us and said, hey, we want to do something. That's where, you know, we came in. That's what Penny Pitch is all about. And of course, we're celebrating America's 250th. So it doesn't get any better than that. 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So you can be a part of the movement October 3rd from 11 a.m. to 1 p.m. at the Steak and Shake on Coldwater Road. 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Brian Ford, he's got the update on our time saver traffic. 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
14: We have mostly cloudy skies.

0: 60 degrees. I'm Brian Ford. Here's what's trending at 6:48. Imagine installing a surveillance camera, then forgetting to tell the people who actually own the road. That's apparently where St. Lucie County ended up. 14 Flock cameras were installed without permits, and nobody's claiming them. The county's voted to remove the cameras and says they could literally be covered up so that they can't operate. The technology knew where everybody's cars were. Nobody knows who owns the technology. Well, the kids were in the backyard. The car was supposed to be on the road. Then somebody apparently decided those boundaries were optional. A car crashed through a Fort Worth family's fence, missing a 2-year-old and her 5-year-old twin brothers by seconds. The children were fine, but neighbors say dangerous and reckless driving there is nothing new at all. Now there is finally a push for a stop sign or some other kind of enforcement. Sometimes infrastructure gets its wake-up call at about 40 miles per hour. And her husband was 10 houses from home when a drunk driver killed him. Now his widow is patrolling the roads where that kind of tragedy could happen again. Tracy Murphy just graduated from the Arizona Department of Public Safety after 255 days of training. She's headed for overnight patrol in Tucson, part of an understaffed system with hundreds of trooper vacancies. The loss didn't just change her life, it changed what she wants to do with it. WOMO News Time now is 6:49. Time saver traffic and weather together every 10 minutes during Fort Wayne's morning news. 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The big four still looking good. Washington, Jefferson, Lafayette, and Clinton A-OK getting you in, out, and through downtown. I-69, I-469, the Indiana Toll Road, and Ohio Turnpike, as well as the majors all in great shape region-wide. 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
2: From 21 Alive, I'm meteorologist Michael Morinelli. Rain showers have moved out this morning, which will allow for dry conditions for the start of the work week, but you're going to want to make sure you're dressing a little bit on the warm side. Cloudy skies and cooler temperatures in store, as highs are only expected into the low to mid-60s through the rest of the day today. I'm meteorologist Michael Morinelli on WOWO 92.3 FM and 1190 AM.
3: Hey, thanks, Michael. Right now, we are holding off the rain. Fingers crossed it continues to stay that way. We've got cloudy skies, 59 degrees off the world-famous WOWO fire escape. Praise the Lord. Josh Williams, he is back in the house as he was a little under the weather all last week, so we missed him. He's got the update on all of the sports action from the weekend coming up in about 60 seconds from right now. But first, as WOWO celebrates America's 250th birthday, I love that our friends at Prairie Farms Dairy are marking the occasion by giving back to the people who have sacrificed so much for this country. 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
7: Well, hey, there was a lot of great football over the weekend, of course. We were talking about the NFL at the earlier portion of this hour, but let's talk about what happened across the college football rankings. Now, number three, Notre Dame, they were able to beat Michigan State pretty handily, 27-10. Irish controlled much of the game on both sides of the football, outgaining the Spartans 395-167. How about number six, Ohio State absolutely rolling over Kent State 59-3. Indiana, they also continue to roll. The fourth-ranked Hoosiers, they shut out Western Kentucky 38-0. Michigan also 3-0. The 19th Wolverines, they overwhelmed UTEP 52-17. Purdue, they had a wild one against the UCLA Bruins out there on the West Coast. The Boilers were able to put up 488 yards of offense, but the Bruins, well, they were even better, winning 52-38. Ryan Brown had 378 yards and three touchdowns, and Xavier Townsend, he had 162 yards of receiving and two scores. Notre Dame, Indiana, Michigan, all 3-0. Ohio State, they're 2-1. Michigan State is 2-1, and Purdue is 1-2. We'll see you folks back at 7:20 right here on your home for Indiana Hoosiers football.
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3: News time at 6:56. Brian Ford up to the microphone. He's been keeping an eye on our morning drive. Brian, what have you been seeing?
0: Kayla, so far so good. We are crash tie-up and major delay-free across Fort Wayne, Allen County, and the tri-state region. Do keep in mind that if you are in the outlying areas in Wawa Land and there are low-lying areas around you, they are very likely flooded this morning due to very heavy rains over the weekend. Do pay attention to that. Do not drive through any flooded areas at all. Next check from the Craigville Appliance Traffic Center comes up within 10 minutes. 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
2: From 21 Alive, I'm meteorologist Michael Morinelli. Rain showers have moved out this morning, which will allow for dry conditions for the start of the work week, but you want to make sure you're dressing a little bit on the warm side. Cloudy skies and cooler temperatures in store, as highs are only expected into the low to mid 60s through the rest of the day today. I'm meteorologist Michael Morinelli on WoWo 92.3 FM and 1190 AM.
13: This year's acreage and crop enrollment at election for USDA's agricultural risk coverage and price loss coverage is now taking place through December 11th. But Agriculture Undersecretary for Farm Production and Conservation Richard Fordyce, what if eligible growers have questions? Say,
14: farmer goes into the FSA office, says, what program should I put my corn in? What program should I put my soybeans in? We really can't advise producers on what program, what crops should be enrolled in.
13: One resource the undersecretary recommends is various online tools and calculators available to assist growers in determining what program to enroll in.
14: Your land grant university website, they're going to have some analysis on what crops would be best suited in which programs, given the information that's known today. A calculator that you can run scenarios based on what crop you have and which program would be probably the most beneficial to enroll in.
13: I'm Rod Bain reporting for the U.S. Department of Agriculture in Washington, D.C.

0: Michelle and Chrissy with Henderson and
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4: Anti-ICE anger in Austin. I'm Dave Anthony, Fox News. After an immigrant was shot in the Texas Capitol during an enforcement operation, this woman was among those protesting.
5: Regardless what side you're on, it's a human being. It is a human being that got shot. There's witnesses. Suppose they said he got shot in the back.
4: Homeland Security says it and the FBI are investigating.
6: DHS says the man is an illegal migrant from Venezuela who illegally entered our country under the Biden administration and had a final order of removal. Police say federal agents were pursuing the man in a car when he got out and ran, prompting agents to open fire, striking him in the torso. He was hospitalized and now in stable condition. Protesters taken to the streets, waving Mexican flags and calling for change.
4: Fox's Griff Jenkins, a lawyer representing that Venezuelan national who was shot, disputes what DHS is saying, that he came here legally and had a work permit valid. Two children are being mourned in Georgia.
7: An 11-year-old and a 12-year-old are dead after a shooting at an apartment complex here in Stone Mountain. Police are still investigating, trying to put the pieces together to find out what exactly happened. We know that two other victims are a 19-year-old woman and a 39-year-old woman. Police say they're both going to be okay, but are recovering at the hospital.
4: That's Tara Jabor with Fox 5 TV in Atlanta. Police have not named any suspects. World leaders are gathering this week at the United Nations, where President Trump will meet with some and then speak tomorrow. Fox's Alex Hogan reports.
8: Conversations that are slated to range from global conflicts to artificial intelligence. Today, the president will meet with New York City Mayor Zoran Mamdani at Gracie Mansion. The two are expected to discuss issues affecting New York City. Ukrainian President Volodymyr Zelensky posting online that he spoke with the president yesterday, writing, "We agreed to meet in New York, and this meeting could change a lot. There is diplomatic momentum."
4: America's listening to Fox News.
9: 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Heroes like United States Navy Chief Shannon Kent. 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
12: 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Thanks so much for starting your day with us. I'm Brian Ford. We have mostly cloudy skies, 60 degrees across WOWO land. A fall pattern settles in. We'll see clouds with a chance of a passing shower for Monday, with a high steady in the low 60s. Your 21 Alive First Alert forecast comes up at about 7:07. 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An explosion inside a Fort Wayne assisted living facility left one person hospitalized with possible life-threatening injuries. The fire broke out last night at Memorial Park Estates on Maumee Avenue, forcing everyone else out safely. The cause of that explosion remains under investigation, and displaced residents needed temporary housing. Meanwhile, a woman jailed on drug charges was found dead in her cell 4 days after her arrest. Indiana State Police are investigating 66-year-old Sue Stuckel's death. Autopsy and toxicology results are pending after she passed away in the Wells County Jail. Indiana's power rate fight is putting a spotlight on what happened inside the state's utility commission.
13: Fire Commissioner Andy Zay says his removal was a fishing expedition designed to change the outcome of the AES Indiana rate case. Zay was one of three commissioners who approved the $71 million increase back in June. The commission has since voted to reconsider that increase, with Zay's replacement now on the panel. John Zimney, WoWo News.
12: Elsewhere, a 14-year-old girl was killed when a car slammed into a tree at Gas City Park. Three juveniles and an adult were hospitalized. Indiana State troopers believe speed played a role. Gunfire near Notre Dame wounded two people, including a South Bend police officer. The suspected gunman fled as police locked down the area around the campus. Well, forget being tired. Exhaustion may be the new American default.
14: A new CDC report found 71.5% of adults experienced fatigue during a three-month period, and nearly 17% were exhausted most days or every day. Frequent fatigue was more common among women and younger adults. Laura Smith, WoWo News.
12: A 74-year-old pilot survived a plane crash at the Allen County, Ohio Regional Airport without a scratch. The aircraft slammed onto the runway after its landing gear failed to lock into place. A 61-year-old Williams County, Ohio man is dead after pulling into oncoming traffic while passing another vehicle. His SUV was hit by a semi on U.S. 20A in Fulton County. The Newswatch continues now at 7:05. Ohio is putting a new engine behind its defense and space ambitions.
15: Governor Mike DeWine signed a law creating the Ohio Defense and Space Commission, which will work to attract investment and expand research and manufacturing. The commission will also oversee a state grant program for defense and aerospace industries. Victor Garcia, WoWo News.
12: The law takes effect October 6th with $5 million appropriated for the program. WoWo Flight Watch at Fort Wayne International showing all flights on time. TSA wait times about 15 minutes. Michigan could lose more than half of its teachers within 5 years, with low pay being the biggest reason they're considering leaving. A new statewide poll finds 56% are at least considering leaving, and 40% of newer teachers are weighing it as well. And for some Michiganders, the doctor's office has become a charity clinic.
16: Free clinics are seeing more patients as insurance costs rise and Medicaid changes approach. One clinic in West Branch went from 149 patients in the first 8 months 2 years ago to 229 this year, while another Pontiac clinic is on pace for a 34% increase in visits. Tommy Lee, WoWo News.
12: 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Time saver traffic and weather together every 10 minutes during Fort Wayne's morning news. From the Craigville Appliance Traffic Center, as we kick off this Monday morning rush hour, we are looking good. Crash tie-up and major delay-free across Fort Wayne, Allen County, and the entire tri-state region. The big four right now, Washington, Jefferson, Lafayette, and Clinton, looking good getting you in, out, and through downtown. I-69, your traffic volume definitely building in. Rush hour is on top of us, but everything's lining up as it should. If you're Indy bound, you're looking at the normal 90 minutes from the 4 to 465 in both directions, 38 minutes to and from the Michigan line if you're north of Fort Wayne on the I. I-469, normal traffic volume there, moving very well top to bottom on that east outer belt in both directions. Even through the one-lane construction zone northbound between US 24 and Wheelock Road. Do keep an eye on that, though, because as traffic volumes build in, so do the traffic jams, and you are definitely going to want an alternate route. And as we take a look at the Indiana Toll Road and the Ohio Turnpike, it is severe clear across the top of the Hoosier and the Buckeye State. Smooth sailing Chicago to Toledo and back again. Next check from the Craigville Appliance Traffic Center comes up in about 10 minutes. Craigville Appliance now with a second location right here in Fort Wayne at 3539 North Clinton Street. Yeah, they're just south of Glenbrook Square Mall. 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
17: From 21 Alive, I'm meteorologist Michael Morinelli. Rain showers have moved out this morning, which will allow for dry conditions for the start of the work week, but you're going to want to make sure you're dressing a little bit on the warm side. Cloudy skies and cooler temperatures in store, as highs are only expected into the low to mid-60s through the rest of the day today. I'm meteorologist Michael Morinelli on WoWo 92.3 FM and 1190 AM.
12: And right now we've got winds out of the northeast at 11, mostly cloudy skies across WoWo land. It's 58 degrees in LaGrange, 60 at your severe weather station. 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And the Monday edition of Fort Wayne's Morning News continues now with Kayla Blakesley and Josh Williams. 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
2: Thanks, Brian. Wobbleland, good morning. Welcome on in here to our Monday edition of Fort Wayne's Morning News. I am your host, KB, and yes, it's a very soggy edition of the show. If you are just tuning in, Northeast Indiana continues to deal with a lot of heavy rain, some thunderstorms, and of course, we have flooding concerns as well. The weather even forced the Johnny Appleseed Festival yesterday to shut down early because of the threat of additional heavy rain. We've also got Adams County under a travel advisory. That is the lowest level of alerts when it comes to travel, but still be weather aware. You know, if you come up on some high standing water, as the saying goes, turn around, don't drown. Selfishly, I'm really paying close attention to the weather today because I'm supposed to golf in the Vera Bradley Classic as it wraps up later on this afternoon. We'll see. As of right now, rain chances do look to appear like they'll back off by mid to late morning. However, we could see a few scattered showers move through when it comes about lunch. Otherwise, a whole lot of cloud coverage, a high right around 62, 63 degrees. So yeah, it's definitely feeling like October here on this September 21st. Right now, we've got cloudy skies, 59 degrees off the world famous WoWo fire escape. If you are just tuning in, your top stories this morning, Indiana disaster money finally reaching you. Yes, check your bank accounts. The first $1 million and state disaster assistance connected to the August storms that ripped through has now gone out through checks and direct deposits. Indiana State Police, they are investigating after an inmate died Saturday at the Wells County Jail. We'll tell you what we know so far. Fort Wayne's proposed 2027 budget is out. The city is touting a strong fiscal position, but let's just say there are a lot of numbers to pick through. In fact, I'm still picking. And this is pretty cool. Steak and Shake came to us for an idea for America's 250th birthday. They said, how about 250 free patriotic shakes for the men and women who serve and have served our country? I've got all the details about that event coming up here on the show. So a lot to get to here on this Monday. We hit the soggy ground running straight ahead here on WoWo. But first, this time of year has a funny way of showing you all the little things around your house that you've ignored all summer. You know, the AC goes off, pretty soon the heat goes on, and suddenly you notice that draft around the window, the door that doesn't seal quite right, maybe that musty smell in the basement or the crack in the foundation you keep telling yourself you'll deal with eventually. 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
2: Grab the umbrella again this morning. After all the rain we've had across Northeast Indiana, we're starting this morning off with some more showers around the area, and flooding is still very much a concern. Now, the good news here is that the rain chances appear to back off somewhat as we get into mid to late morning. We'll keep plenty of cloud coverage around with the possibility of a few more scattered showers later on this afternoon. I am watching the forecast perhaps a little more closely than usual because I'm supposed to play golf this this afternoon. Emphasis on supposed to. The Vera Bradley Foundation Classic wraps up today at the Fort Wayne Country Club, and I am playing in a 9-hole division later on this morning. So I'm looking outside, you know, already thinking, are we golfing? Are we swimming? Do I need golf clubs or a kayak? But here's the really cool part. The rain did not stop people last night. Yes, heavy rain for the foundation celebration indoors at the Fort Wayne Country Club, but hundreds of people still showed up. And at the end of the night, organizers unveiled this giant check for well over $1 million raised for breast cancer research just this year alone. And I think that is a pretty incredible number. And really, this is a pretty incredible Fort Wayne tradition. The Vera Bradley Foundation Classic has been held now for 33 years, bringing people from quite frankly, all around to golf, to play tennis, to play pickleball. Yeah, there's a pickleball tournament too. That's not my thing. But it's really a big old celebration and fundraising effort. And something I didn't realize, and I have been playing in this for years, is that the foundation says its sole purpose is raising money for breast cancer research. And this is research aimed at helping women and men not only survive a diagnosis, but then also thrive afterward. So more than $1.3 million raised, despite Mother Nature refusing to cooperate. Now Mother Nature and I just need to have a little conversation before my tea time around 10 a.m. because I'm willing to golf in a drizzle, but I draw the line, you know, at needing a life jacket.
18: Ugly butt.
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12: We have mostly cloudy skies, 60 degrees. I'm Brian Ford. Here's what's trending at 7:16. The cameras were supposed to tell everyone who was watching. Instead, Florida found 14 of them and nobody knows who put them there. St. Lucie County says 66 Flock cameras are known to exist, but 14 were installed without permits. Commissioners have voted to remove them, so now the county may have to bag the cameras it can't identify, installed by people nobody can identify. That's a pretty impressive failure of accountability for a system built around surveillance. And you put up a fence because you expect the road to stay on the other side of it. That arrangement lasted until a car came through a Fort Worth family's backyard, missing three children by seconds. A 2-year-old girl scrambled away just before debris flew across the yard. Now the city's talking about a stop sign, maybe a traffic light. Neighbors say that reckless driving and other crazy things happen there as a rule, not an exception. Well, it turns out the fence wasn't the problem. The road apparently is. And losing someone to a drunk driver can leave you with anger, grief, and a lot of questions. Tracy Murphy turned hers into a career in law enforcement. Her husband was killed on his motorcycle in 2024, just 2 days after signing his retirement papers. Now, after 255 days of training, she's an Arizona state trooper, and she'll patrol overnight in Tucson, where the state's already short hundreds of troopers. One terrible night changed her life. She's decided to spend the rest of it trying to keep somebody else's family from getting that same terrible phone call. 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Time saver traffic and weather together every 10 minutes during Fort Wayne's morning news. From the Craigville Appliance Traffic Center, we move through the 7 o'clock hour. In overall decent shape, we are crash, tie-up, and major delay-free across Fort Wayne, Allen County, and the entire tri-state region. Taking a look at the big four right now, Washington, Jefferson, Lafayette, and Clinton. Still looking normal getting you in, out, and through downtown on this Monday morning. I-69, 469, the Indiana Toll Road, Ohio Turnpike, and all of the majors total green on that traffic map, wall-to-wall and top-to-bottom. Next check from the Craigville Appliance Traffic Center comes up in about 10 minutes. Craigville Appliance now with a second location right here in Fort Wayne at 3539 North Clinton Street, just south of Glenbrook. 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
17: From 21 Alive, I'm meteorologist Michael Morinelli. Rain showers have moved out this morning, which will allow for dry conditions for the start of the work week, but you're going to want to make sure you're dressing a little bit on the warm side. Cloudy skies and cooler temperatures in store, as highs are only expected into the low to mid-60s through the rest of the day today. I'm meteorologist Michael Morinelli on WOWO 92.3 FM and 1190 AM.
2: Hey, thanks, Michael. Right now, we are holding off the rain. Fingers crossed. 59 degrees off the world-famous WOWO fire escape. Well, news time. It's 7:19. Josh Williams, he is back. He is alive. I don't know if he's well, but he is back after being a little under the weather last week. He's got a full roundup of everything going on in the sports world coming up in about 60 seconds. 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
2: Well, sports time. It's 7:22. Josh Williams back in the driver's seat this morning. How you feeling there, producer Josh?
18: Well, you know, we're in the driver's
2: seat. You're alive.
18: But I feel like it's one of those teaching cars where the passenger also has a steering wheel and the gas pedal. So as much as the driver's seat I find myself in this morning, it definitely feels like I'm a passenger here on this Monday. The NFL week two. Hey, you know what? One more game to boot. That's tonight, Monday Night Football. But let's talk about with what we know so far. Plenty of drama, especially across here the Midwest. The Colts, they gave Kansas City everything they could handle last night before falling 33-30 in overtime. That game finished up just before midnight. Jonathan Taylor, 92 yards, 2 touchdowns. Daniel Jones, 210 yards and a score. But Patrick Mahomes, boy, he was a difference. He threw for 382 yards and 3 tutties as Kansas City, they piled on 523 yards of offense. Harrison Buckner, he kicked the game-winning field goal as time expired in overtime. Now the Bears, they also lost to Minnesota 9-3, a defensive battle at a rainy, wet Soldier Field. Chicago actually outgained Minnesota, but couldn't find the end zone. But the bigger concern yesterday was Caleb Williams, who left with the fourth quarter, a non-contact right hamstring injury. Williams had 138 yards before leaving, but Chicago, they fall 1-1, and they'll wait to see what the MRI provides today for the extent of how bad the hamstring injury is going to be for Caleb Williams. Coming up, we'll still have more look at the week of the NFL. Of course, the Lions, they also fall. Tight one to Buffalo, 41-31 on Thursday night. And the Packers, they got their first win of the season. We'll talk about that overtime game coming up, 7:50, right here on your home for Indiana Hoosiers football.
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2: News time. It's 7:26. We got Brian Ford up to the microphone. He's been keeping an eye on our morning drive. Brian, I know flooding has become a concern. So how are we faring on the roadways with that?
12: Yeah, especially south of Fort Wayne, Kayla. We've still got a lot of flooding going on down there in the Wells County area, that sort of thing. Definitely want to keep an eye on it, though. And it doesn't matter really where you're at. Over the weekend, we saw a lot of heavy downpours, a lot of low-lying areas flooding in. And as those floodwaters push out of this northeast Indiana region into northwest Ohio, we're going to see that starting to pick up over there in Defiance, Paulding County, places like that. Definitely keep an eye on those low-lying areas and do not drive through a flood under any circumstances. Having said that, we are crash, tie-up, and delay-free across Fort Wayne, Allen County, and the tri-state region. The next check from the Craigville Appliance Traffic Center comes up within 10 minutes. Craigville Appliance, now with a second location right here in Fort Wayne at 3539 North Clinton Street. Yeah, they're just south of Glenbrook Square, so check them out. 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
17: From 21 Alive, I'm meteorologist Michael Morinelli. Rain showers have moved out this morning, which will allow for dry conditions for the start of the work week, but you're going to want to make sure you're dressing a little bit on the warm side. Cloudy skies and cooler temperatures in store, as highs are only expected into the low to mid-60s through the rest of the day today. I'm meteorologist Michael Morinelli on WoWoW 92.3 FM and 1190 AM.
25: A Nebraska farmer says the quality of U.S. corn has helped keep American producers competitive in global markets. Matt Sullivan recently hosted a team of 20 South Korean buyers on his farm.
26: I talked to a couple of the buyers, and that was one of my questions, is how does U.S. quality corn look compared to the world? And they say it's top-notch.
25: Live cattle from Mexico are expected to begin crossing into the U.S. through the Santa Teresa Port of Entry in New Mexico on September 24th. Cow-calf operator Tom Patterson.
27: The port historically has accounted for, I think, about 43% of all livestock imports in the United States.
25: Placements of cattle into U.S. feedlots fell sharply in August. USDA says placements of 1.6 million head were below pre-report estimates, dropping 9% on the year because of lower supplies. More on these stories and others by visiting brownfieldagnews.com. I'm Brent Barnett, Brownfield.
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0: 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And for all you John Mellencamp fans, the American Fools Band will be playing a free John Mellencamp tribute concert Saturday, September 26th at 8 p.m. on the Ruoff stage. 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
12: We have mostly cloudy skies, 60 degrees across WoWo land, unseasonably cool for the first half of the week. Look for mostly cloudy skies for Monday, a chance of a passing shower or two with a high in the low 60s. Good morning, I'm Brian Ford. Glad you're with us. Coming up in the news at the half hour on WoWo, 92.3 FM and 1190 AM, the investigation's underway into what caused a blast and fire at a Near East Side assisted living facility that critically injured one and left the building condemned. Indiana State Police are investigating after a 66-year-old woman died in the Wells County Jail. Speed's believed to be the cause of a deadly crash at Gas City Park, and a Williams County man is dead after hitting a semi head-on while attempting to pass on a rural Northwest Ohio highway. Details on these stories and more coming up. Right now, national and global coverage continues at 7:30 with the latest from Fox News.
4: Fox News, I'm CJ Papa. Very busy week for the Commander-in-Chief. Fox's Alex Hogan in Washington.
5: President Trump will host Chinese President Xi Jinping here in Washington later this week. Artificial intelligence slated to dominate those talks, setting the stage for this high-stakes summit. Before the high-stakes summit with China, President Trump will speak at the United Nations General Assembly, where more than 130 heads of state are expected to attend. President Trump is also expected to meet with several world leaders on the sidelines.
4: And the president will sit down with a Democratic Socialist Mayor of New York City tonight. That's Zora Mamdani. Austin, Texas, scene of ICE-involved shooting. Texas Democratic Congressman Greg Kassar.
6: For Austin to be safe, ICE should end its surge here.
4: DHS sources tell Fox the wounded man is an illegal migrant from Venezuela. 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
12: WoWo News, time is 7:31. A blast tore through a Fort Wayne assisted living facility, sending one person to the hospital with potentially life-threatening injuries. Firefighters rushed to Memorial Park Estates on Maumee Avenue Sunday evening and found smoke coming from the second floor. Sprinklers stopped the flames, but the building was condemned because of extensive water damage. 4 days after her arrest, a 66-year-old woman was found dead inside the Wells County Jail. Indiana State Police are investigating, but detectives have found no indication of foul play. Indiana's weather map is splitting in two, but the rest of 2026 is already coming into focus.
13: NOAA's latest outlook calls for warmer-than-normal temperatures across much of Indiana and the northern states through December, but the precipitation forecast is less friendly. The Great Lakes region is leaning toward drier-than-normal conditions, while much of the south is expected to see more rain. Forecasters say a strengthening El Nino is driving the pattern. John Zimney, WoWo News.
12: The outlook covers October through December and describes broad trends, not day-to-day forecasts. A 14-year-old girl is dead after a Hyundai crashed into a tree early Saturday at Gas City Park. Four others were hospitalized, including two flown by helicopter. Indiana State Police say speed was a factor. Plymouth's Red Rock Inn is days away from coming down. Asbestos crews finished today, with demolition scheduled to begin on Wednesday. Elsewhere, scammers don't need to break into your account if they can trick you into opening the door yourself.
1: 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Don't answer unexpected calls. Don't share sensitive information or security codes. And never rush to move money. 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Catherine Segal, WoWo News.
12: Experts also warn against secrecy. If someone tells you not to contact your bank, police, or family, that's another major red flag. A 74-year-old pilot survived a plane crash at the Allen County, Ohio Regional Airport without a scratch. The aircraft slammed onto the runway after its landing gear failed to lock into place. A routine pass turned fatal when a 61-year-old Williams County, Ohio man was struck by a semi. His SUV was hit head-on in the crash on U.S. 20A in Fulton County. The News Watch continues now at 7:33. Ohio is closing a loophole that could matter when small vehicles turn deadly.
7: Starting October 6th, Ohio's vehicular homicide and assault laws will cover golf carts, mopeds, motor scooters, and certain off-road vehicles. The law applies when drivers cause death or serious injury through conduct, including OVI, reckless driving, or certain traffic violations. Victor Garcia, WoWo News.
12: The law was signed by Governor Mike DeWine in July. Michigan teachers are sounding the alarm over their paychecks. 56% say they're at least considering leaving the profession within 5 years. The statewide poll finds low compensation the leading reason, with 40% of newer teachers say they're considering an exit as well. And in spite of the teacher difficulties in Michigan, schools are finally seeing fewer empty desks year after year.
8: The state's attendance rate climbed to 91.5% during the last school year, up for the fourth straight year. Chronic absenteeism also fell to 27.2%, with the rate dropping more than 11 points since 2021. Tommy Lee, WoWo News.
12: Michigan defines chronic absenteeism as missing at least 10% of all scheduled school days. WoWo Flight Watch at Fort Wayne International. All flights are on schedule. Your TSA wait times are about 15 minutes. Elsewhere, a search for a deer turned dangerous in Northwest Ohio when two people were hit by a car. A 23-year-old man suffered life-threatening injuries and a 22-year-old woman was seriously hurt in that crash near Cridersville after they struck the deer. Michigan lawmakers are investigating how a voter ID proposal came up 3 signatures short of the ballot. A new House committee is examining whether election officials actually followed the rules when hundreds of thousands of signatures were submitted. More parents are pulling their kids out of traditional schools, and the numbers show that shift is growing.
9: Homeschooling is surging as families look for alternatives to traditional public schools, with the trend growing across the country. New York is one example. Its homeschooled population has jumped more than 200% in 15 years to nearly 54,000 children. Laura Smith, WoWo News.
12: The shift comes as satisfaction with K-12 education nationwide hits a record low. 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Time saver traffic and weather together every 10 minutes during Fort Wayne's Morning News. From the Craigville Appliance Traffic Center, we pass the halfway point of this Monday morning rush hour looking good. Crash, tie-up, and major delay free across Fort Wayne, Allen County, and the tri-state region. The big four right now, Washington, Jefferson, Lafayette, and Clinton, looking good getting in, out, and through downtown. As we check the jam cams, I-69, your traffic volume definitely normal for a Monday morning. Everything looking overall good, though. If you're Indy bound, you're looking at the normal. 90 minutes from the 4 to 465 in both directions. 38 minutes to and from the Michigan line if you're north of Fort Wayne. I-469, normal traffic volume continuing on that east outer belt, moving along very well even through the one-lane construction zone northbound between U.S. 24 and Wheelock Road. And as we take a look at the Indiana Toll Road and the Ohio Turnpike, everything's looking good across the top of the Hoosier and the Buckeye State. You are severe clear Chicago to Toledo and back again. Next check from the Craigville Appliance Traffic Center comes up in about 10 minutes. 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They're just south of Glenbrook Square. 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
17: From 21 Alive, I'm meteorologist Michael Morinelli. Rain showers have moved out this morning, which will allow for dry conditions for the start of the work week, but So you want to make sure you're dressing a little bit on the warm side. Cloudy skies and cooler temperatures in store, as highs are only expected into the low to mid 60s through the rest of the day today. I'm meteorologist Michael Morinelli on WoWo 92.3 FM and 1190 AM.
12: And right now we've got winds out of the northeast at 11, mostly cloudy skies across WoWo land. It's 61 degrees in Salina, 60 at your severe weather station. 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And the Monday edition of Fort Wayne's Morning News continues now with Caleb Blakesley and Josh Williams. 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
2: WoWo Land, good morning. Welcome on in here to our Monday soggy edition of Fort Wayne's Morning News. I am your host, KB. Northeast Indiana still dealing with rain, thunderstorms. We've got some flooding concerns. In fact, the weather even forced the Johnny Appleseed Festival yesterday to shut down early just because of the threat of additional heavy rain. We've also got Adams County under a travel advisory. That is the lowest level of an alert when it comes to travel, but still be weather aware. You know, if you come up to some high standing water, as the saying goes, turn around, don't drown. If and when that travel advisory is lifted for Adams County, our friends there south of us, we'll be sure to let you know. I'm selfishly really paying close attention to the weather this morning because I'm supposed to golf in the Vera Bradley Classic as it wraps up today. Fingers crossed, we shall see. I mean, as of right now, rain chances do appear to back off some by like mid to late morning here. Then we could see a few scattered showers around lunchtime. Otherwise, we're going to have a whole lot of cloud coverage. And man, oh man, it's going to be feeling like October today. Our high is only about 62, 63 degrees, depending where you are. So not only will you need an umbrella today, but likely also a light jacket. Currently, we are holding off the rain, 59 degrees off the world famous WoWo fire escape. Coming up, could Indiana actually get rid of property taxes on your home? That idea is floating around the State House, and it has been for a while, but somebody still has to pay for local government. State Representative Bob Morris, he's going to join us next to talk all about it in about 2 minutes from right now. But first, WoWo Land, I am giving you a very good reason to eat Salvatore's this month. 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
6: And that could work to a certain extent, but there's a number of ideas that are out there floating. Along with property taxes, and many people say that property taxes are unconstitutional.
7: When you say all, there's some ideas out there floating when it comes to eliminating or paring down or changing assessment, whatever, when it comes to property taxes, do you believe any of those plans are actually achievable?
6: Well, yes, Kayla. Last year, you know, we tried with Senate Bill 1 to work on the reduction of property taxes. And if you were watching county council here in Allen County, Indiana, just last week, it got pretty heated from a number of councilmen there at the table, basically trying to fund the fire district. And the new chief, Jeremy Bush, is doing a fantastic job just basically trying to get coverage to all of Allen County to make sure that all the residents are covered and trying to find funding to fund that because of the measures that we took at the Capitol, basically to have the local governments sharpen their pencil and look at their budget and funding mechanisms. And a lot of blame has been put on the state capitol and with Senate Bill 1. But we're really trying to make government more efficient and to look at the efficiency of government.
7: Well, you know, obviously the big concern is always if you get rid of property taxes, how are we going to pay for things like police, school, fire? So where does that burden, if you will, shift to, or where would that money come from?
6: And that's the biggest question being asked, Kayla. We cannot just eliminate property taxes, period. Schools are about half of the property taxes, you know, as far as funding public schools. Mm-hmm. And libraries, and you just said it, public safety. Police and fire are very important to our community. So there's a number of different measures that we're looking at. The good news is people's property values in the Hoosier State continue to increase. But when your property values increase, you're giving more money to our government. And that's the biggest thing that myself and many of my colleagues are looking at. Is that funding mechanism and how much money is pouring into government and the pace that it's pouring into. So there's a number of measures that we're looking at. It'll be interesting to see this coming session, which is a budget session, and how that works.
7: Yeah, so I think it's safe to say that when the General Assembly comes back in January, property tax is going to be the issue of 2027.
6: Absolutely. It'll be a number one issue. But, Kayla, back to the start of our conversation. what does Josh want from Salvatore's for lunch?
7: Oh, what do you want for – he's a baked ziti.

0: guy, aren't you? Don't you get the bacon? Yeah, he's nodding yes. He's a baked ziti guy from South. Oh, and the bruschetta. I want the bruschetta.
1: Fettuccine Alfredo. I think I'm going to try a slice of their lasagna again. I've never had a bad dish at Salvatore's. You know, Josh and I love hitting Powers hamburgers, but I think it might be a Salvatore's day today.
0: September 29th, you have to go, whether you dine in, you carry out, you buy gift cards, Bob, make sure you mention Penny Pitch, and then 15% will go to our Penny Pitch campaign benefiting the Northeast Indiana-based Community Council. So don't forget, mark your calendar.
1: Sounds great. I'm going to go today and mention Penny Pitch there as well and see, you know, get them prepped for the 29th.
0: See what happens. I like the way you think, Bob. Get them prepared. That is State Representative Bob Morris. He joins us live every Monday at this time here on the show. Coming up, hey, speaking of Josh, he stands by with a roundup of all of your sports highlights and lowlights straight ahead here on Fort Wayne's Morning News.
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6: We have mostly cloudy skies, 60 degrees. I'm Brian Ford. Here's what's trending at 7:51. Imagine installing a surveillance camera, then forgetting to tell the people who actually own the road. That's apparently where St. Lucie County ended up. 14 flock cameras were installed without permits, and nobody's claiming them. The county's voted to remove the cameras and says they could literally be covered up so they can't operate. The technology knew where everybody's cars were. Nobody knew who actually owned the technology. And the kids were in the backyard. The car was supposed to be on the road. Then somebody apparently decided those boundaries were optional. A car crashed through a Fort Worth family's fence, missing a 2-year-old and her 5-year-old twin brothers by seconds. The children were fine, but the neighbors say dangerous and reckless driving there is nothing new. Now there's finally a push for a stop sign or maybe a signal. Sometimes infrastructure gets its wake-up call at about 40 miles per hour. And her husband was 10 houses from home when a drunk driver killed him. Now his widow is patrolling the roads where that kind of tragedy could happen again. Tracy Murphy just graduated from the Arizona Department of Public Safety after 255 days of training. She's headed for overnight patrol in Tucson, part of an understaffed system with hundreds of trooper vacancies. The loss didn't just change her life, it changed what she wants to do with it. WoWo News Time now is 7:52. Time saver traffic and weather together every 10 minutes during Fort Wayne's Morning News. 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Crash, tie up, and delay free across Fort Wayne, Allen County, and the tri-state region. The big four right now, Washington, Jefferson, Lafayette, and Clinton, looking good getting it out and through downtown. I-69, I-469, the Indiana Toll Road, Ohio Turnpike, and all the majors in great shape as well. Next check from the Craigville Appliance Traffic Center comes up within 10 minutes. 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
7: From 21 Alive, I'm meteorologist Michael Morinelli. Rain showers have moved out this morning, which will allow for dry conditions for the start of the work week, but you're going to want to make sure you're dressing a little bit on the warm side. Cloudy skies and cooler temperatures in store, as highs are only expected into the low to mid 60s through the rest of the day today. I'm meteorologist Michael Morinelli on WoWo 92.3 FM and 1190 AM.
0: Hey, thanks, Michael. Right now we're holding off the rain, 59 degrees off the world famous WoWo fire escape. Well, news time at 7:54. Coming up in about 2 minutes, we're going to get you updated on everything that's happening on the roadways. Yes, flooding has become a concern, so we will ensure you've got everything you need to know before you go. Next up here on WoWo. But first, fall always just feels like a bit of a reset around our house. You know, summer gets crazy, schedules are all over the place, and then suddenly we're back into routines. 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
15: Circles of Allen County would like to thank Federated Media for sponsoring the Circles program. Circles, a branch of Inasmuch Ministry, exists to help those in generational poverty move forward and change the trajectory of their families' lives. This is accomplished through education, but primarily through intentional community and engagement to help them see that now is not forever and that their lives can be transformed.
16: Overall production increases in milk expected per USDA September forecast. This is World Agricultural Outlook Board Chair Mark Jankowski.
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16: As for milk trade forecast,
17: on a fat basis, we raised our import forecast for both years, and then we lowered our fat basis export forecast for both years. On a skim solids basis, we lowered our import forecast for both years. Skim solids basis export forecast, we also lowered for both calendar years.
16: A mix of both product and class prices this month produced a result of no change in the all milk price forecast from the previous month, still at $19.80 per hundredweight. I'm Rod Bain reporting for the U.S. Department of Agriculture in Washington, D.C. 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
20: He was shot while delivering DoorDash and making deliveries. I'm Dave Anthony, Fox News. What led to an ICE agent shooting that immigrant in Austin, Texas, is under federal investigation. He's now in stable condition in custody. Fox's Griff Jenkins reports.
21: Protesters taking to the streets, causing authorities to deploy tear gas in an attempt to break up the unlawful assembly. Meantime, Texas Democrats are demanding a full investigation while speaking out against the agency.
22: It is awful that this horror has come to our doorstep. For Austin to be safe, ICE should end its surge here in our community.
20: That is Congressman Greg Kassar. The Department of Homeland Security says Wilbur Rafael Garces Perez was a Venezuelan national, came here illegally, and had an order for removal. His family's lawyer disputes that, saying he was here lawfully with a work permit. President Trump will travel this afternoon to New York City, where he'll meet with Mayor Zoran Mamdani, a Democratic socialist.
23: It is expected to take place at Gracie Mansion, the mayor's official residence. A very short statement from Mayor Mamdani's office said the two men will focus on issues affecting New York City and New Yorkers. This will be the third meeting between Trump and Mamdani. The previous two have been in the Oval Office.
20: Fox's Gernal Scott. Tomorrow, President Trump goes to the UN, where world leaders will gather.
24: The president will speak at the United Nations General Assembly. On the sidelines, he's expected to meet with Gulf leaders. It comes as the administration faces continued criticism over Iran and rising prices domestically.
20: And the price of oil inched up another penny today. New record high, $6.51 a gallon, according to AAA. And Fox's Alex Hogan also reports.
24: Also tomorrow, Denmark, Greenland, and the U.S. are set to sign a deal on Greenland's security. This new deal will bolster U.S. capabilities by giving Washington permanent access, basing, and overflight rights. It would also bar adversaries from making investments in Greenland.
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25: 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McKenna later died from T-cell lymphoma, leaving his wife, Dina, and two daughters. Tunnel to Towers honored Sergeant McKenna. 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
0: WoWo News Time is 8:03. Thanks so much for starting your day with us. I'm Brian Ford. We have mostly cloudy skies now, 59 degrees across WoWo land. A fall-like pattern definitely settling in. We're going to see some clouds, a chance of a passing shower for Monday, with a high steady in the low 60s. You're 21 Alive. 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An explosion inside a Fort Wayne assisted living facility left one person hospitalized with possible life-threatening injuries. The fire broke out last night at Memorial Park Estates on Maumee Avenue, forcing everyone else out safely. The cause of that explosion remains under investigation, and displaced residents needed temporary housing. Meanwhile, a woman jailed on drug charges was found dead in her Wells County cell 4 days after her arrest. Indiana State Police are investigating 66-year-old Sue Stuckel's death. Autopsy and toxicology results are now pending. Indiana's power rate fight is putting a spotlight on what really happened inside the state's utility commission.
1: Fire Commissioner Andy Zay says his removal was a fishing expedition designed to change the outcome of the AES Indiana rate case. Zay was one of three commissioners who approved the $71 million increase back in June. The commission has since voted to reconsider that increase, with Zay's replacement now on the panel. John Zimney, WoWo News.
0: A 14-year-old girl was killed when a car slammed into a tree at Gas City Park. Three juveniles and an adult were also hospitalized. Troopers believe speed played a role. Elsewhere, gunfire near Notre Dame wounded two people, including a South Bend police officer. The suspected gunman fled as police locked down the area around the campus. Well, forget being tired. Exhaustion may be the new American default.
3: A new CDC report found 71.5% of adults experienced fatigue during a three-month period, and nearly 17% were exhausted most days or every day. Frequent fatigue was more common among women and younger adults. Laura Smith, WoWo News.
0: A 74-year-old pilot survived a plane crash at the Allen County, Ohio Regional Airport without a scratch. The aircraft slammed onto the runway after its landing gear failed to lock down. Elsewhere, a 61-year-old Williams County, Ohio man is dead after pulling into oncoming traffic while passing another vehicle. His SUV was hit by a semi on U.S. 20A in Fulton County. The Newswatch continues now at 8:05. Ohio is putting a new engine behind its defense and space ambitions.
5: Governor Mike DeWine signed a law creating the Ohio Defense and Space Commission, which will work to attract investment and expand research and manufacturing. The commission will also oversee a state grant program for defense and aerospace industries. Victor Garcia, WoWo News.
0: The law takes effect October 6th with $5 million appropriated for the program. WoWo Flight Watch at Fort Wayne International. All flights on schedule. TSA wait times about 15 minutes. Michigan could lose more than half of its teachers within 5 years, with low pay being the biggest reason they're considering leaving. A new statewide poll finds 56% are at least considering leaving, and 40% of newer teachers are weighing it as well. For some Michiganders, a doctor's office is turning into a charity clinic.
6: Free clinics are seeing more patients as insurance costs rise and Medicaid changes approach. One clinic in West Branch went from 149 patients in the first 8 months 2 years ago to 229 this year, while another Pontiac clinic is on pace for a 34% increase in visits. Tommy Lee, WoWo News.
0: 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Time saver traffic and weather together every 10 minutes during Fort Wayne's Morning News. From the Craigville Appliance Traffic Center, things looking overall good as we move into the 8 o'clock hour of this Monday morning commute. We do so crash, tie-up, and major delay free across Fort Wayne, Allen County, and the entire tri-state region. The big four right now, Washington, Jefferson, Lafayette, and Clinton, looking very much normal for a Monday morning, getting you in, out, and through downtown. As we check the jam cams one more time, I-69, your traffic volume definitely built in for a normal Monday morning drive. Everything's shaping up good, though. If you're Indy-bound, you're looking at the normal 90 minutes in both directions from the Fort to 465, 38 to and from the Michigan line if you're north of Fort Wayne. I-469, normal traffic volume continues on that east outer belt, looking very good top to bottom in both directions, even through that one-lane construction zone that's going to be northbound between U.S. 24 and Wheelock Road. And as we look at the Indiana Toll Road and the Ohio Turnpike, smooth sailing Chicago to Toledo and back again. Next check from the Craigville Appliance Traffic Center comes up in about 10 minutes. Craigville Appliance now with a second location right here in Fort Wayne at 3539 North Clinton Street. They're just south of Glenbrook Square. 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
7: From 21 Alive, I'm meteorologist Michael Morinelli. Rain showers have moved out this morning, which will allow for dry conditions for the start of the work week, but you're going to want to make sure you're dressing a little bit on the warm side. Cloudy skies and cooler temperatures in store, as highs are only expected into the low to mid-60s through the rest of the day today. I'm meteorologist Michael Morinelli on WOWO 92.3 FM and 1190 AM.
0: And right now we've got winds out of the northeast at about 11, mostly cloudy skies across WOWO land. It's 59 degrees in Columbia City and 59 at your severe weather station. 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And the Monday edition of Fort Wayne's Morning News continues now with Kayla Blakesley and Josh Williams. 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
8: Thanks, Brian. WOBO Land, good morning. It is Monday. Welcome on in here to Fort Wayne's Morning News. I am your host, KB. As always, just so appreciative that you decided to kick your day off with us here on this soggy edition of the show. Northeast Indiana definitely continuing to deal with heavy rain, thunderstorms, flooding now a concern for a lot of areas. The weather, I don't know if you caught this, even forced the Johnny Appleseed Festival to shut down early yesterday because of the threat of additional heavy rain. We've also got Adams County, so our friends just south of us, they've got a travel advisory in place due to all of the high standing water. So, you know, as the saying goes, turn around, don't drown. But that travel advisory is the lowest level of alerts when it comes to travel, but still be weather aware. If and when that travel advisory is lifted, we'll be sure to let you know. Selfishly, I'm watching the weather really closely today because I'm supposed to golf in the Vera Bradley Classic as it wraps up this afternoon, but we'll see. As of right now, rain chances do appear to back off this morning for the most part, although we could still see a few scattered showers right around lunchtime. But other than that, a whole lot of cloud coverage here for your Monday. Definitely feeling like fall, as our high is only about 63 degrees. Right now we got cloudy skies, looking a bit overcast, 59 degrees off the world famous WOWO fire escape. Coming up this morning, it's actually a pretty cool story here. Steak and Shake came to us with an idea for America's 250th birthday. They said, how about we give away 250 free patriotic shakes for the men and women who serve or who have served our country, and they're teaming up with us to do it. I've got all the details coming up straight ahead here on WOWO. But first, we are in that weird Indiana time of year where you might need the air conditioning today, and then before long, you'll be reaching for the heat. So now's a really good time to make sure your system is ready for both. 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
8: Well, and I want to make sure you get this one on your calendar, because this is something we have never done before when it comes to our WOWO Penny Pitch campaign, which Penny Pitch has been going strong here now for almost 80 years. But Steak and Shake actually came to us and said, you know, hey, we want to be a part of it. We want to be a part of America's 250th birthday. And for those of you who maybe missed the big announcement, this year, our Penny Pitch campaign is raising funds for the Northeast Indiana Base Community Council, which supports military members, veterans, and their families right here in Northeast Indiana. And with America celebrating its 250th birthday, Steak and Shake had this idea. You know, 250 years of America, 250 free patriotic shakes. Yes, free patriotic shakes. So Saturday, October 3rd, mark your calendar, 11 a.m. to 1 p.m. at the Steak and Shake, specifically the one on Coldwater Road. Okay, that's an important detail. The first 250 veterans and active duty military members will get a free patriotic shake. Yes, I have sampled the product myself. Let me tell you, chef's kiss. It's delicious. We will also be out there with our bright red Penny Pitch buckets, raising funds for this year's Penny Pitch recipient, the Northeast Indiana Base Community Council. Hoping to have some of the guys out there as well. We also have this huge, it's already there. And if you've driven by the Steak and Shake on Coldwater Road, you know, they've got this giant American flag. And what we really want to do is just have this huge community photo while we're there. So whether you served, you're currently serving, or you just want to come out and support the military families who call Northeast Indiana home, come join us. October 3rd, 11 a.m. to 1 p.m. You can come and go as you please at the Steak and Shake there on Coldwater Road. And I love that they came to us and said, hey, we want to do something. That's where, you know, we came in. That's what Penny Pitch is all about. And of course, we're celebrating America's 250th. So it doesn't get any better than that. You know, businesses, people, Hoosiers all across Wibbleland finding their own way to step up and help out. So you can be a part of the movement October 3rd from 11 a.m. to 1 p.m. at the Steak and Shake on Coldwater Road.
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0: We have mostly cloudy skies, 59 degrees. I'm Brian Ford, and here's what's trending at 8:16. Well, the cameras were supposed to tell everyone who was watching. Instead, Florida found 14 of them, and nobody knows who put them there. St. Lucie County says 66 Flock cameras are known to exist, but 14 were installed without permits. Commissioners have voted to remove them, so now the county may have to bag cameras it can't identify, installed by people nobody can identify. That's a pretty impressive failure of accountability for a system built around surveillance. And you put up a fence because you expect the road to stay on the other side of it. That arrangement lasted until a car came through a Fort Worth family's backyard, missing three children by less than 2 seconds. A two-year-old girl scrambled away just before debris flew across the yard. Now the city's talking about a stop sign and maybe a traffic light. Neighbors are talking more about the ongoing reckless driving problem in the area. Turns out the fence isn't the problem. The road and the drivers on it are. And losing someone to a drunk driver can leave you with anger, grief, and a lot of questions. Tracy Murphy turned hers into a career in law enforcement. Her husband was killed on his motorcycle in 2024, just 2 days after signing his retirement papers. Now, after 255 days of training, she's an Arizona state trooper, and she'll patrol overnight in Tucson, where the state's already short hundreds of troopers. One terrible night changed her life. She decided to spend the rest of it trying to keep somebody else's family from getting that same terrible phone call. Wobo News Time now is 8:18. Time saver traffic and weather together every 10 minutes during Fort Wayne's morning news. 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We remain crash tie-up and major delay-free across Fort Wayne, Allen County, and the tri-state region. The big four right now, Washington, Jefferson, Lafayette, and Clinton, still looking okay getting you in, out, and through downtown. I-69, 469, the toll road, Ohio Turnpike, and all of the majors looking good too. Next check from the Craigville Appliance Traffic Center comes up within 10 minutes. 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
7: From 21 Alive, I'm meteorologist Michael Morinelli. Rain showers have moved out this morning, which will allow for dry conditions for the start of the work week, but you're going to want to make sure you're dressing a little bit on the warm side. Cloudy skies and cooler temperatures in store, as highs are only expected into the low to mid-60s through the rest of the day today. I'm meteorologist Michael Morinelli on WoWo 92.3 FM and 1190 AM.
12: Thanks, Michael. Right now we've got 59 degrees off the world-famous WoWo fire escape. It's 8:19 right here in the WoWo newsroom. And coming up, we've got a look at sports. That's right. It's all coming up here. On the other side of this break, you're listening to WoWo 92.3 FM and 1190 AM.
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12: Well, sports time is 8:20, and let's get a look at what happened in the NFL. Week 2 in the books. Well, at least for one game we have left tonight. But we'll start with the Colts, who gave Kansas City everything they could handle before falling 33-30 in overtime. Jonathan Taylor rushed for 92 yards and two tutties, while Daniel Jones threw for 210 yards and a score. But Patrick Mahomes, well, he was the difference last night, throwing for 382 yards and three touchdowns. Kansas City, they piled up 523 yards of offense, and Harrison Buckner, he kicked the game winner as time expired in the OT. The Colts now are 0-2. In Chicago, completely different story from that 59-point explosion in Week 1. The Bears, they lost to Minnesota 9-3 in a defensive battle at Soldier Field. Chicago actually outgained Minnesota, but couldn't find the end zone. The bigger concern, though, is quarterback Caleb Williams, who left in the fourth quarter with a non-contact right hamstring injury. Williams threw for 138 yards before leaving the game. Chicago, they fall to 1-1. The Lions also fall to 1-1 after losing to Buffalo 41-31 back on Thursday night. The Packers, well, they got their first win. They rallied to beat the Jets 20-17 in overtime, and the Bengals are 2-0 after beating Houston 20-6. Browns also picked up their first win. They beat Baker Mayfield and the Tampa Bay Buccaneers 23-19. So, lots of good action still to come, though. Tonight, you got one more Monday football game. That's between the Giants and the LA Rams at 7 o'clock pregame, 8:10 kickoff. Of course, you can watch that game on ESPN or listen to our sister station, 1380 The Fan at 100.9 FM. Coming up on the other side of this break, though, we're going to be checking in with Chris Moore from Moore Wealth Management, get an update on how the markets are looking as we open up this work week together. We got plenty more coming up right here on Fort Wayne's Morning News on WoWo 92.3 FM and 1190 AM.
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12: Heading over to our newsmaker line this morning, we have Chris Moore from Moore Wealth Management who's standing by. And well, Kayla is now off doing the Vera Bradley Classic this morning. I felt it was appropriate, Chris, to talk about charitable contributions. Tell us more.
20: Absolutely. Charitable contributions are a big part of a lot of those foundations and how they give out money and how they actually fight for cancer awareness. Vera Bradley has done a very fantastic job in having an outing every year in Paint the Town Pink. My wife, Lacey Moore, she's going to be in there as well as her friends. Moore Wealth Management is also a sponsor of the Vera Bradley outing here. And the thing about charitable contributions is that if you are over 70 and a half, you can do that through your IRA if you'd like to do that directly through your IRA. And maybe not pay tax on that. Talk to your accountant about doing that. And the thing about being up in the market is that it's always nice to give when you feel a little bit more in your pocketbook.
12: Amen to that, Chris. It's always nice to give. Well, Chris, always good to talk with you, my friend. We'll talk with you bright and early tomorrow morning.
20: All right. See you.
12: All right, that's Chris Moore from Moore Wealth Management. We're now joined by Brian Ford, who is standing by in our newsroom, who's got a look at our time saver traffic. Good morning, Brian. How are the roads looking?
0: Hey, good morning, Josh. Things looking overall good as we head toward that 8:30 mark. We do so crash, tie up, and delay free across Fort Wayne, Allen County, and the tri-state region. The next check from the Craigville Appliance Traffic Center comes up in about 10 minutes. Craigville Appliance now with a second location right here in Fort Wayne at 3539 North Clinton Street. Yeah, they're just south of Glenbrook Square. 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
7: From 21 Alive, I'm meteorologist Michael Morinelli. Rain showers have moved out this morning, which will allow for dry conditions for the start of the work week, but you're going to want to make sure you're dressing a little bit on the warm side. Cloudy skies and cooler temperatures in store, as highs are only expected into the low to mid-60s through the rest of the day today. I'm meteorologist Michael Morinelli on WoWo 92.3 FM and 1190 AM.
21: With a look at your ag news headlines, I'm Erin Anderson. Fields. Farmers across the Midwest share one major concern as harvest gets underway.
22: Diesel price, specifically on the diesel side.
23: Fuel right now.
22: Farm diesel.
24: It's going to be a big, big fuel bill.
21: Cattle placed into feed yards in August were down 9% from last year.
27: This is the lowest for any August placements number that we've got on record.
21: Mississippi State University Extension ag economist Josh Maple says placements have been below year-ago levels for 10 of the past 12 months. A grains and oilseeds analyst says recent strength in corn and soybean futures could give farmers a chance to improve their bottom lines. Bree Botts with Terrain says the counter-seasonal price rally provides producers with some breathing room this fall.
28: I would be taking a good look at, hey, that 550 corn. If you're in the black, that's worth considering. And
21: I'm Erin Anderson for Brown Fields.
29: In the military, the mission was clear.
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0: We have mostly cloudy skies, 59 degrees across WoWo land. We'll see unseasonably cool weather for the first half of the week. Look for mostly cloudy skies today, a chance of a passing shower or two with a Monday high in the low 60s. Good morning, I'm Brian Ford. Glad you're with us. Coming up in the news at the half hour on WoWo, 92.3 FM and 1190 AM, the investigation's underway into what caused a blast and fire at a Near East Side assisted living facility that critically injured one and left the building condemned. Indiana State Police are investigating after a 66-year-old woman died in the Wells County Jail. Speed's believed to be the cause of a deadly crash at a Gas City park, and a Williams County man is dead after hitting a semi head-on while attempting to pass on a rural Northwest Ohio highway. Details on these stories and more coming up. Right now, national and global coverage continues at 8:31 with the latest from Fox News.
2: News, I'm Gian Gelosi. Protests erupting in Austin, Texas after an ICE agent shot a man who DHS says is an illegal migrant from Venezuela.
3: Regardless what side you're on, it's a human being. It is a human being that got shot. There's witnesses. Suppose they said he got shot in the back.
2: Police say federal agents were pursuing a man in a car when he got out and ran, prompting agents to open fire, striking him in the torso. He was hospitalized, now in stable condition. DHS says the suspect is in federal custody pending removal. President Trump is going to go to New York City today and meet with Mayor Zohran Mamdani. Tomorrow, he addresses the UN General Assembly. And then
4: President Trump will host Chinese President Xi Jinping here in Washington later this week. Artificial intelligence slated to dominate those talks.
2: That is Fox's Alex Hogan reporting from Washington. 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
0: WoWo News Time is 8:32. A blast tore through a Fort Wayne assisted living facility, sending one person to the hospital with potentially life-threatening injuries. Firefighters rushed to Memorial Park Estates on Maumee Avenue last night and found smoke coming from the second floor. Sprinklers stopped the flames, but the building was condemned because of extensive water damage. 4 days after her arrest, a 66-year-old woman was found dead inside the Wells County Jail. Indiana State Police are investigating, but detectives have found no indication of foul play. Meanwhile, Indiana's weather map is splitting in two, but the rest of 2026 is already taking shape.
5: NOAA's latest outlook calls for warmer-than-normal temperatures across much of Indiana and the northern states through December, but the precipitation forecast is less friendly. The Great Lakes region is leaning toward drier-than-normal conditions, while much of the south is expected to see more rain. Forecasters say a strengthening El Nino is driving the pattern. John Zimney, WoWo News.
0: The outlook covers October through December and describes broad trends, not day-to-day forecasts. A 14-year-old girl is dead after a Hyundai crashed into a tree early Saturday at Gas City Park. Four others were hospitalized, including two flown by helicopter. Indiana State Police say speed was a factor. Plymouth's Red Rock Inn is days away from coming down. Asbestos crews finished today with demolition scheduled to begin on Wednesday. Scammers don't need to break into your accounts if they can trick you into opening the door yourself.
6: Today, scams can spoof phone numbers, impersonate companies, and use personal information to create panic. The best defense is to slow down. Don't answer unexpected calls. Don't share sensitive information or security codes. And never rush to move money. Contact the company yourself using a trusted number or website. Catherine Segal, WoWo News.
0: Experts also warn against secrecy. If someone tells you not to contact your bank, police, or family, that's another major red flag. A 74-year-old pilot survived a plane crash at the Allen County, Ohio Regional Airport without a scratch. The aircraft slammed onto the runway after its landing gear failed to lock down. A routine pass turned fatal when a 61-year-old Williams County, Ohio man was struck by a semi. His SUV was hit head-on in that crash on U.S. 20A in Fulton County. The Newswatch continues now at 8:34. Ohio's closing a loophole that could matter when small vehicles turn deadly.
9: Starting October 6th, Ohio's vehicular homicide and assault laws will cover golf carts, mopeds, motor scooters, and certain off-road vehicles. The law applies when drivers cause death or serious injury through conduct including OVI, reckless driving, or certain traffic violations. Victor Garcia, WoWo News.
0: That law was signed by Governor Mike DeWine in July. Michigan teachers are sounding the alarm over their paychecks. 56% say they're at least considering leaving the profession within 5 years. The statewide poll finds low compensation the leading reason, with 40% of newer teachers also considering an exit. Well, in spite of the teacher challenges, Michigan schools are finally seeing fewer empty desks year after year.
10: The state's attendance rate climbed to 91.5% during the last school year, up for the fourth straight year. Chronic absenteeism also fell to 27.2%, with the rate dropping more than 11 points since 2021. Tommy Lee, WoWo News.
0: Michigan defines chronic absenteeism as missing at least 10% of school days. WoWo Flight Watch at Fort Wayne International, all flights showing on schedule. TSA wait times are about 15 minutes. A search for a deer turned dangerous in Northwest Ohio when two people were hit by a car. A 23-year-old man suffered life-threatening injuries and a 22-year-old woman was seriously hurt near Cridersville. They'd already hit the deer and were searching for it following that crash. Michigan lawmakers are investigating how a voter ID proposal came up three signatures short of the ballot. A new House committee is examining whether election officials really followed the rules when hundreds of thousands of signatures were submitted. WoWo News time now is 8:36. 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Time saver traffic and weather together every 10 minutes during Fort Wayne's Morning News. From the Craigville Appliance Traffic Center, we head through the 8 o'clock hour looking overall good. Crash tie-up major delay-free across Fort Wayne, Allen County, and the tri-state region. Checking the big four right now, Washington, Jefferson, Lafayette, and Clinton still looking okay getting you in, out, and through downtown. As we take a look at the jam cams, your I-69 traffic volume definitely build in normal for a Monday morning. Everything's lining up good, though. If you're Indy bound, you're looking at 90 minutes from the 4 to 465. You are 38 minutes to and from Pure Michigan if you're north of Fort Wayne. I-469, normal traffic volume continuing very well on that east outer belt, moving along in both directions just fine, even through that one-lane construction zone, top to bottom through through U.S. 24 to Wheelock Road. And it's smooth sailing. The toll road's looking good overall, Chicago to Toledo and back again. Next check from the Craigville Appliance Traffic Center comes up in about 10 minutes. Craigville Appliance, now with a second location right here in Fort Wayne at 3539 North Clinton Street, just south of Glenbrook. 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
7: From 21 Alive, I'm meteorologist Michael Morinelli. Rain showers have moved out this morning, which will allow for dry conditions for the start of the work week, but you're going to want to make sure you're dressing a little bit on the warm side. Cloudy skies and cooler temperatures in store, as highs are only expected into the low to mid-60s through the rest of the day today. I'm meteorologist Michael Morinelli on WoWo 92.3 FM and 1190 AM.
0: And right now we've got winds out of the northeast at about 11. Mostly cloudy skies across WoWo land. It's 59 degrees in Bryan, 59 at your severe weather station. 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And the Monday edition of Fort Wayne's Morning News continues now with Kayla Blakeslee and Josh Williams. 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
11: Thanks so much, Brian. Right now we have 59 degrees off the world-famous WOWO fire escape as we head into the last segment here of this program. And, well, Michael Morinelli from 21 Alive says that rain showers are going to be moving out as temperatures will stay cool throughout the week. Highs will only reach the low to mid-60s this afternoon under cloudy skies. And we could see a few chances of for a stray shower between today and Wednesday. Temperatures throughout the week are going to remain in the 60s with highs in the low 60s throughout the middle of the week and starting to warm up near the weekend. So wind gusts will make it feel a little bit cooler out there. Peak gusts around 25 miles an hour through the start of the work week. So make sure that you're packing a jacket when you head out the door this morning. Hey, on the other side of this break, we've got Gary Dick from Inside Indiana Business, who's going to be giving us the business end of what's happening here in the great state of Indiana. 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
11: Good morning, WOWO Land. Josh Williams filling in on this segment here for Kayla Blakeslee here on Fort Wayne's Morning News. Happy Monday to you guys. I wish the weather conditions were a little bit happier out there, but cloudy and cool temperatures out there. You think that it is full on fall. However, it is definitely not. However, we're going to be talking with Gary Dick from Inside Indiana Business. We do this every Monday at 8:40. And today we are talking with Gary about all things are happening down in our state's capital. So good morning, Gary. How are you doing, sir?
16: Hey, good, Josh. Happy Monday.
11: Happy Monday to you, my friend. You know, our Colts, boy, man, they've had a shaky start. Not that they haven't been competitive. Last night's game was pretty competitive against the Chiefs.
16: Yeah, it was. And, you know, it stayed up late last night to watch that overtime. It was a great game. It was a very good game. Just disappointing the way that that last possession for the Colts in overtime came down. I thought they were a little bit too conservative. And, again, an 0-2 start, but much more competitive than last week against the Ravens, that's for sure.
11: No doubt about it there. And especially we'll see some injuries happen along the way, too. So we'll have to see how the team regroups from that. But speaking of regrouping, how about Major League Soccer down there? I hear that there's rumblings that Indy is still in the running for a franchise in the MLS.
16: Yeah, MLS, the top league, of course, in the United States for soccer. Coveted franchises as the MLS looks to expand. I think they've got about 30 teams now looking for to add more cities. Indianapolis reporting from the IBJ here that Indianapolis is still in the running to get a franchise. The question is, where would a stadium go? Of course, Fort Wayne, Northeast Indiana, just went through the stadium process with that beautiful new stadium there for soccer and other entertainment events in Northeast Indiana. Indianapolis looking to build a soccer-specific stadium. Initially, it was to be in downtown Indianapolis near a heliport. That apparently is not in the mix now. Looking to perhaps, Josh, put something near Lucas Oil Stadium in the creation of a kind of a football stadium district with mixed-use development around it. Indianapolis Mayor Joe Hogsett met with the commissioner of the MLS last week, both the MLS and City of Indianapolis confirming that. We'll see where things go. This has been an ongoing discussion now for a couple of years. Seems like there perhaps is a spark to maybe get this thing going again, so we'll see where it goes.
13: Yeah, and I like that idea, too, of taking a look at that Lucas Oil area out there and turning that into a sports mixed-use development. I mean, you've already got the baseball team out there, too. What's to say that you don't throw out the soccer stadium at some point, too, over there?
16: Yeah, for sure. And it goes in keeping with the sports theme in Indianapolis. The city has built its reputation on hosting big events and being a sports city. This would fit right in with that. The

0: Yeah, Josh went out as part of the Indiana Chamber's D.C. Insider event, an annual event. Got a chance to sit down with members of the Indiana delegation to talk about some of the big issues. Certainly artificial intelligence is one of those, and the potential for guardrails or federal oversight, if you will, of AI. But the other thing that was talked about a lot, and I sat down with Indiana Senator Jim Banks to talk about defense investment in Indiana. This was, to me, a fascinating conversation. Already a multi-billion dollar part of the Indiana economy, and you look at L3Harris in Fort Wayne and what they are doing and continuing to expand. We'll be part of the Golden Dome initiative federally in terms of technology and innovation. Jim Banks believes that Southern Indiana Crane, which just received a big investment for nuclear investment in that part of the state, could become the next Huntsville, Alabama, Rocket City, USA, which has developed over many, many years and now contributes billions of dollars to that economy. So look for continued investment in Crane, but more broadly, as you look at Indiana as a state that's going to become more of a defense-related hub, I think those wheels are in motion now. You're going to be hearing more and perhaps some big announcements coming before the end of the year on big investment in Indiana when it comes to defense and aerospace.
1: Well, Gary, as always, you are the man who is plugged in to what is happening around our great state of Indiana. Until next week, my friend, enjoy the busy week ahead, and we look forward to talking to you down the road.
0: Likewise, Josh. You have a great week, buddy.
1: All right, that's Gary Dick from Inside Indiana Business. And as always, you can find out everything that's happening in our great state with Gary Dick Monday mornings at 8:40 right here. So stay with us. We got Brian Ford that's standing by in the WoWo newsroom. He's got a look at our time saver traffic. He's got a look at your top trending stories as you make the way out on this gloomy Monday morning as we kick off a work week together right here on WoWo 92.3 FM and 1190 AM.
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6: We have mostly cloudy skies, 59 degrees. I'm Brian Ford, and here's what's trending at 8:49. Imagine installing a surveillance camera, then forgetting to tell the people who actually own the road. That's apparently where St. Lucie County ended up. 14 Flock cameras were installed without permits, and nobody's claiming them. The counties voted to remove the cameras and said they could literally be covered up so they can't operate. The technology knew where everybody's cars were. Nobody knew who owned the technology. The kids were in the backyard. The car was supposed to be on the road. Then somebody apparently decided those boundaries were optional. A car crashed through a Fort Worth family's fence, missing a 2-year-old and her 5-year-old twin brothers by less than 2 seconds. The children were fine, but the neighbors say dangerous and reckless driving there's nothing new. Now there's finally a push for a stop sign or a signal. Sometimes infrastructure gets its wake-up call at about 40 miles per hour. And her husband was 10 houses from home when a drunk driver killed him. Now his widow's patrolling those roads where that kind of tragedy could happen again. Tracy Murphy just graduated from the Arizona Department of Public Safety.

0: after 255 days of training. She's headed for overnight patrol as a trooper in Tucson, part of an understaffed system with hundreds of trooper vacancies statewide. The loss didn't just change her life, it changed what she wants to do with it. WOMO News Time now is 8:50. Time saver traffic and weather together every 10 minutes during Fort Wayne's morning news. 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As we head toward the 9 o'clock mark, we do so crash. Tie up and delay free across Fort Wayne, Allen County, and the Tri-State region. The big four right now, Washington, Jefferson, Lafayette, and Clinton, still looking overall decent getting you in, out, and through downtown. I-69, I-469, the Indiana Toll Road, Ohio Turnpike, and all of our major highways region-wide. Total green on that traffic map, wall-to-wall and top-to-bottom. Next check from the Craigville Appliance Traffic Center comes up within 10 minutes. 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
2: From 21 Alive, I'm meteorologist Michael Morinelli. Rain showers have moved out this morning, which will allow for dry conditions for the start of the work week, but you want to make sure you're dressing a little bit on the warm side. Cloudy skies and cooler temperatures in store, as highs are only expected into the low to mid-60s through the rest of the day today. I'm meteorologist Michael Morinelli on WOWO 92.3 FM and 1190 AM.
3: Thanks, Michael. Right now, we have 59 degrees off the world-famous WOWO Firescape. Lots of clouds there off the world-famous WOWO Firescape as well. 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
3: 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Let's get you recapped up with what happened over the college football week. Number 3, Notre Dame, they beat Michigan State 27-10. The Irish controlled the game on both sides of the ball, outgaining the Spartans 395-167. C.J. Carr looked pretty good throwing the football, too. 234 yards. Nolan James Jr., he ran for 121 yards and a touchdown. Number 6, Ohio State, they absolutely rolled over Kent State 59-3. Indiana, they also continued to roll. The fourth-ranked Hoosiers, they shut out Western Kentucky 38-0. Michigan also 3-0. 19th Wolverines, they overwhelmed UTEP 52-17. And Purdue had a wild one against UCLA, a late one Saturday night. The Boilers put up 488 yards of offense, but UCLA was even better. They were able to find a way to win 52-38, despite Ryan Brown throwing for 378 yards and three touchdowns. Xavier Townsend, he exploded 162 yards receiving two, as well as touchdowns. So, name Indiana, Michigan, all 3-0. Ohio State 2-1. Michigan State 2-1. And Purdue is 1-2. So, big one coming up in our region on Saturday. That one's going to be a huge one as Notre Dame heads to West Lafayette to take on Purdue. That one kicks off at 2 o'clock on Saturday. WOWO News Time is 8:54. Coming up, we'll get a look at your time saver traffic as you get out the door here on this Monday morning. 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
3: Time is 8:56, and we're getting a last look at our time saver traffic with Brian Ford. Good morning, Brian.
0: Hey, good morning, Josh. Things looking overall good as we close out this Monday morning drive together. We do so crash, tie-up, and delay-free across Fort Wayne, Allen County, and the tri-state region. 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
2: From 21 Alive, I'm meteorologist Michael Morinelli. Rain showers have moved out this morning, which will allow for dry conditions for the start of the work week, but you're going to want to make sure you're dressing a little bit on the warm side. Cloudy skies and cooler temperatures in store, as highs are only expected into the low to mid 60s through the rest of the day today. I'm meteorologist Michael Morinelli on WoWo 92.3 FM and 1190 AM.
8: This year's acreage and crop enrollment and election for USDA's agricultural risk coverage and price loss coverage is now taking place through December 11th. But Agriculture Undersecretary for Farm Production and Conservation Richard Fordyce, what if eligible growers have questions? Say,
9: farmer goes into the FSA office, says, what program should I put my corn in? What program should I put my soybeans in? We really can't advise producers on what program, what crops should be enrolled in.
8: One resource the undersecretary recommends is various online tools and calculators available to assist growers in determining what program to enroll in.
9: Your Land Grant University website, they're going to have some analysis on what crops would be best suited in which programs, given the information that's known today. A calculator that you can run scenarios based on what crop you have and which program would be probably the most beneficial to enroll in.
8: I'm Rod Bain reporting for the U.S. Department of Agriculture in Washington, D.C.
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12: President Trump will go to New York this afternoon. I'm Dave Anthony, Fox News, where more than 100 other world leaders will also be at the United Nations, and the president will address them all tomorrow. U.S. Ambassador to the U.N. Mike Waltz tells Fox.
13: He's always open to talks. He's always open to diplomacy. He's always open to crafting some kind of peace deal.
12: Now Fox's Alex Hogan reports from the White House. There's a lot on the agenda.
14: From the escalation in the Middle East to Washington's role in the war between Russia and Ukraine, security and concerns with China, as well as the U.S.'s military footprint around the Arctic. This weekend, in New York City, Treasury Secretary Scott Bessent and Trade Representative Ambassador Greer met with the Chinese delegation, setting the stage for President Trump's high-stakes summit with Chinese President Xi Jinping later this week.
15: We just had a very, very successful engagement with the Chinese on trade via and AI.
12: Secretary Bessent's meeting the day after President Trump announced he'll appoint an AI czar, though he calls warnings artificial intelligence could get out of control and harm humanity a hoax. Many lawmakers want new regulations. Back to the UN. While there, the president will also meet with Ukraine's President Volodymyr Zelensky. After parliamentary elections in Russia bolstered leader Vladimir Putin's political party, but Fox's Jonathan Savage reports.
16: Elections in Russia are tightly controlled by the Kremlin. No anti-war parties were even allowed to participate. Ahead of the final day of this three-day election, Ukraine launched a large-scale drone attack on the Moscow area. Three people were killed while the city's oil refinery was hit.
12: President Trump just posted on Truth Social that Russia has lost control of its oil industry with diesel refineries out of commission. And with diesel at a record high price again today, he wrote, this ridiculous never-ending war must be ended. There's anger in Austin, Texas after an ICE agent shot an immigrant during an enforcement operation leading to protests. The Venezuelan national was shot. Homeland Security says was here illegally with an order for removal. A lawyer for the man's family disputes that. 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
0: We have mostly cloudy skies, 60 degrees at 9:03 on this Monday, September 21st. Good morning, I'm Brian Ford. Here's what's happening. An explosion at a Fort Wayne assisted living facility sent one person to the hospital with potentially life-threatening injuries. The blast sparked a fire last night at Memorial Park Estates on Maumee Avenue. Everyone else escaped, but the building was condemned after heavy water damage from the sprinkler system. 4 days after her arrest, a 66-year-old woman was found dead inside the Wells County Jail. Indiana State Police are investigating, but detectives have found no indication of foul play. And a 61-year-old Ohio man is dead after pulling into oncoming traffic while passing another vehicle. His SUV was hit head-on by a semi on U.S. 20 alternate in Fulton County. And a landing went badly wrong at the Allen County, Ohio Regional Airport when a plane's gear wasn't locked down. The Northwest Ohio man was escaped that crash without any injury. 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
2: From 21 Alive, I'm meteorologist Michael Morinelli. Rain showers have moved out this morning, which will allow for dry conditions for the start of the work week, but you want to make sure you're dressing a little bit on the warm side. Cloudy skies and cooler temperatures in store, as highs are only expected into the low to mid-60s through the rest of the day today. I'm meteorologist Michael Morinelli on WOWO 92.3 FM and 1190 AM.
0: And right now, we've got mostly cloudy skies, 60 degrees across WOWO land. 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
2: All right, so what else did we not get to? Oh, because of, Jason, this was the bombing in Moscow, wasn't it, with the oil refiner that made, no, it was the other bombing in Riyadh that made Benjamin Netanyahu, possibly made him change his plans, and Trump went back to the White House from Camp David, right?
9: With no explanation, at least on the Trump side, yeah.
2: So Bibi Netanyahu is coming to New York, and he, you know, there's all kinds of plans, I'm sure, from the Mamdani supporters. We had the bombing in Riyadh, which shows me that Iran is becoming very, very unstable. because they're now striking neighbor. You turn Saudi Arabia. Correct me if I'm wrong, but everybody's going to side in the Middle East on Saudi Arabia, not with Iran. And you start getting them riled up. What do you think's going to happen?
9: Yeah, especially if you're targeting areas that are anywhere close to some of their holy sites and holy cities. And I think that's definitely when you're going to start seeing some significant blowback towards Iran and possibly some action.
2: So would you agree that this is a collapsing regime that's backed into a corner and just is striking?
9: No question. The question is only how far are they willing to take it as they go to collapse?
2: And the same thing, I believe, is coming with Russia. They are a collapsing empire. Honestly, I think you could see Putin either going to jail or executed, you know, in the next year or so.
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2: 3 years ago, terrorists murdered more than 1,200 innocent Israelis and took 250 hostages. Today, as we remember the souls lost on October 7th, Israel is still under threat from terrorists sworn to her destruction, and the anti-Semitic hatred and violence continues to rise all over the world, and the world looks away. But the light shines in the darkness. 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
11: The whole world is suffering from a ridiculous, never-ending war. I'm Dave Anthony, Fox News President. Trump posted that on Truth Social. about the Ukraine conflict, saying it must be ended, that Russia's lost control of its diesel industry with a lot of refineries blown up and out of commission. And this morning, as diesel hit a new record high of $6.51 a gallon, according to AAA.
12: Ukrainian President Volodymyr Zelensky posting online that he spoke with the president yesterday, writing, "We agreed to meet in New York, and this meeting could change a lot. There is diplomatic momentum. We are working together with the American team and are ready to take really serious steps."
11: That's Fox's Alex Hogan at the White House. The Trump-Zelensky meeting will be at the United Nations, where the president will speak tomorrow. He'll also meet with leaders of Gulf countries discussing the Iran conflict and stall nuclear talks. U.S. Ambassador to the U.N. Mike Waltz tells Fox,
13: "The Iranians have to come to the table with good faith, and we have to know that they're actually speaking for the Ayatollah. We've seen now time after time we come to an agreement, and then they go back to Tehran, and between the IRGC and the civilians and others and the religious clerics, they end up backing away or pulling the rugs out from under us."
11: And ahead of the opening of the UN General Assembly, Secretary of State Marco Rubio rang the opening bell on Wall Street. And stocks are rising in trading so far. The Dow up 110 points, the NASDAQ rising more than 300. Also before the UN gathering, the Republican president will today meet with New York City Mayor Zoran Mamdani, a Democratic socialist. There's more anti-ICE anger, this time in Austin, Texas.
14: "We cannot just go home and wait until the next week to another headline."
11: That protest follows a shooting yesterday when an ICE agent shot and wounded an immigrant who was making a DoorDash delivery.
15: DHS says that man who was shot by ICE is an illegal migrant from Venezuela who came into the country under the Biden administration and had a final order of removal. Now, we still don't know what led up to the shooting.
11: That's Fox's Brooke Taylor. A lawyer for the man's family says he did have a work permit to be here legally. America's listening to Fox News.
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19: AC in the Wobo Newsroom, and this is your top local story. Gas prices in Fort Wayne have jumped nearly 50 cents in just 1 week. Gas Buddy says the citywide average is now $4.04 a gallon, up 47.2 cents from last week, and more than a dollar higher than this time last year. And hundreds of Southwest Allen County school students showcased their talents during the Under the Lights celebration at Homestead High School. The event featured robotics, art, athletics, live performances, and other hands-on demonstrations before wrapping up with fireworks over the stadium. Additionally, Indiana is recognizing Forensic Science Week through Saturday. Indiana State Police say its 4 forensic laboratories, including one in Fort Wayne, received more than 24,000 cases for analysis last year. 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
21: From 21 Alive, I'm meteorologist Michael Morinelli. Rain showers have moved out this morning, which will allow for dry conditions for the start of the work week, but you want to make sure you're dressing a little bit on the warm side. Cloudy skies and cooler temperatures in store, as highs are only expected into the low to mid-60s through the rest of the day today. I'm meteorologist Michael Morinelli on WoWo 92.3 FM and 1190 AM.
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7: Soybeans, corn, cattle, and hogs are higher. I'm John Perkins with a Brownfield Market Update. 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Stein has yield. Soybeans and corn are supported by optimism about this week's trade meeting with China and potential harvest delays in some areas. November beans are up 17 and a quarter at 1320 and three quarters. January's up 17 and a quarter at 1337 and a quarter. December corn's 13 and a quarter higher at 540 and three quarters. March is up 12 and three quarters at 554 and a quarter. Cattle are watching the distribution of the show list. Most active December lives up 352 at 220.15. November feeders are 555 higher at 323.57. And oversold, October hogs are up 22 at 78.32. December's 92 higher at 69.47. John Perkins, Brownfield.
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9: Oh.
3: Holy cow, there is a lot going on. We have the Russian oil refineries that were bombed. We have the Houthis that are bombing Riyadh this weekend. We have the UN happening. We have a deal with Greenland that has just happened on Friday. Trump got exactly what he wanted with Greenland. It's been a very busy weekend. 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
12: More than 100 world leaders will be in New York this week. I'm Dave Anthony, Fox News, and President Trump will address them tomorrow and meet with the leaders of Gulf countries with no end in sight to the Iran conflict. State Department spokesperson Tammy Bruce tells Fox Business.
13: Every single step he takes is for certainly the national security of the United States, for the prosperity of this country, and for the world.
12: The president will also meet at the UN with Ukraine's President Volodymyr Zelensky after writing on Truth Social, "The ridiculous, never-ending war must be ended." that the whole world suffers. As the president wrote, Russia's lost control of its diesel industry after refineries were blown up and knocked out of commission. The price of diesel today hit a new record high, $6.51 a gallon, according to AAA. Later this week, China is on the president's agenda, hosting leader Xi Jinping at the White House.
14: Preps here are underway across the world for this major summit on Thursday. And right here in Beijing, there's talk about this new potential AI hotline. It would be a hotline between the U.S. and China, and it would go into effect when there was a national security threat from AI.
12: Fox's Steve Harrigan in China. There have been anti-ICE protests in Austin, Texas, angry over a shooting yesterday that wounded a Venezuelan immigrant. Homeland Security says he was here illegally with an order for removal.
15: We still don't know what led up to the shooting, but one woman who was nearby, she pulled out her phone as this was unfolding.
16: Oh my God.
15: Video from the scene shows a blue dark Toyota Corolla with heavy damage to the passenger side door and what looks like bullet holes. Now, the man's attorney identifies him as 28-year-old Wilbur Garces Perez and says he was making a DoorDash delivery when he was shot in the torso. She says he's since been released from the hospital but doesn't know where he's being held and has not been able to speak with him. His attorney also says Perez previously had a valid work permit.
12: That's Fox's Brooke Taylor. 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
20: AC in the WoWo Newsroom, and this is your top local story. Fort Wayne residents will have an opportunity to learn more about planned improvements to the Broadway and Taylor corridors. The city will hold a public meeting September 30th from 6 to 7 p.m. at Electric Works. Proposed improvements include a low-speed single-lane roundabout, pedestrian refugee islands, improved lighting and crosswalk visibility, along with upgrades for ADA accessibility. And Indiana is tied for 10th nationally in a new study examining access to mental health treatment facilities. The study found Indiana has about 5.3 facilities per 100,000 residents, with an average trip of about 4.5 miles to the nearest facility. And finally, Ball State University is using augmented reality to bring pieces of Muncie history back to life, including digital reconstructions of 5 historic downtown buildings. 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
21: From 21 Alive, I'm meteorologist Michael Morinelli. Rain showers have moved out this morning, which will allow for dry conditions for the start of the work week. But you might want to make sure you're dressing a little bit on the warm side. Cloudy skies and cooler temperatures in store, as highs are only expected into the low to mid 60s through the rest of the day today. I'm meteorologist Michael Morinelli on WoWo 92.3 FM and 1190 AM.
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0: So when do you think UVU will rejoin us in those things? You have the room, you have the money, you have the tenure. All that's missing is the nerve and the spine. There's a 900-year-old rule in Bologna that says the professor may not skip the hard part. I'd humbly ask that maybe you start covering the hard part. 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

0: September 26th at 8 p.m. on the Ruoff Stage. 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
2: Soybeans, corn, cattle, and hogs are higher. I'm John Perkins with a Brownfield Market Update. When it comes to short stature corn, it all started with Stein. For decades, they've been focused on unique hybrids that deliver top yields. Stein invented short stature corn, then they perfected it. Grains and oil seeds are higher, with beans in the lead on optimism about that trade meeting with China. November beans are up 18 and 3 quarters at 13.22 and a quarter. January's up 19 at 13.38 and 3 quarters. December corn's up 12 and 3 quarters at 5.40 and a quarter. March is up 12 and a quarter at 5.53 and 3 quarters. Cattle are higher, watching the distribution of the show list. October live's up 312 at 219.05. December's 372 higher at 220.37. October feeders are up 5 at 328.50. And oversold, October hogs are up 57 at 78.67. December leans 135 higher at 69.90. John Perkins, Brownfield.
3: I'm going to play this clip from Bill Maher again. Bill Maher on Friday. The guy is, one of the more honest liberals I have. I don't know of a more honest liberal than Bill Maher. Listen to this.
4: Less crazy.
5: Who's less crazy?
4: Democrats. You
5: what?
4: Haven't noticed?
5: Have you seen the Democratic? You're being sarcastic. Oh, I see.
4: No.
5: No? You think we're less crazy?
4: Maybe not inside, but we're at least when we go out and give a speech talking about the economy and corruption.
5: They're communists who think the Islamists are the good guys. Are you kidding? Less crazy?
4: The candidates?
5: Some of the candidates. You're not following the Democratic Socialists of America?
4: Oh, no, I'm following them. I have to see them every day. I work at Fox News.
5: Okay, they're not less crazy. And they're not recanting any of that crazy gender stuff. They're doubling down.
3: Bill Maher's audience must be the most confused people. They don't know what to do. They don't know what to do, I think. I didn't get the memo. Which side are we on right now? What are we supposed to do? Are we supposed to applaud? Because they wanted to applaud for her, but Bill Maher is very, very clear now. No, that's you're out of your mind. How do you miss this? There was the Dispatch wrote an article when Donald Trump was on the show. And it said, recently, President Donald Trump also amplified this narrative during an appearance on the Glenn Beck program, saying he would absolutely prohibit Sharia law, adding, we see it, we take it out. But is there really such a threat to liberty in America? Or might this fear itself and likely consequences pose a greater threat to liberty? That makes for a good book cover. What a great story, but that's not reality. That's not what is happening. Are you listening to them? Are you hearing what they're saying? Are you hearing that in the mosques here in America, they are saying we are just going to take them over? We are going to convert. If you ladies would like to wear, the hijab, have at it. Have at it. You could just see those sexy eyes and nothing else. That's what's in your future if you don't pay attention to this.
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1: I'm EC in the WOWO Newsroom, and this is your top local story. More than 100 Indiana 4-H members have been recognized during the annual celebration of champions following this year's Indiana State Fair. Honorees completed in areas ranging from livestock and garden exhibits to public speaking, demonstrations, and tractor operations. And Southwest Allen County Schools students put their talents on display during the Under the Lights celebration at Homestead High School. More than 800 students were expected to take part with robotics, glassblowing, pottery, athletics, art, and live performances among the activities. And the Indiana State Police is highlighting the work of forensic scientists during Forensic Science Week. State Police say its crime scene investigators responded to 863 scenes last year, while its digital forensic unit completed more than 900 cases. 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
7: This is the Bloomberg Money Minute. President Trump has banned journalists from CNN, MS Now, and Politico from the White House because he doesn't like their coverage of him. And now, other major TV networks, ABC, CBS, NBC, and Fox News, have agreed to suspend their pooled coverage of the president. Now, he'll still be covered by print, radio, and wire service journalists, as well as still photographers, but no video cameras. The three banned organizations are also now suing the Trump administration. A lot of optimism about Meta Platform's new Muse AI agent. One analyst says it's potentially a big driver of usage and revenue from Meta on Facebook, Instagram, and WhatsApp. That's why shares of Meta this hour are up more than 7%, part of a broad rally in the tech sector and chip makers today. Intel up 14% this hour, ahead of this week's summit between President Trump and China's Xi Jinping. Right now, the Dow's up 0.4%. The tech-heavy NASDAQ up 1.75%. The S&P's up 1%, and oil down to $95.50 a barrel. Tom Busby.
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8: From 21 Alive, I'm meteorologist Michael Morinelli. Rain showers have moved out this morning, which will allow for dry conditions for the start of the work week, but you want to make sure you're dressing a little bit on the warm side. Cloudy skies and cooler temperatures in store, as highs are only expected into the low to mid-60s through the rest of the day today. I'm meteorologist Michael Morinelli on WOWO 92.3 FM and 1190 AM.

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7: Soybeans, corn, cattle, and hogs are higher. I'm John Perkins with a Brownfield Market Update. 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It's Stein Seed Company. 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Soybeans and corn are higher, supported by some harvest delays in parts of the region. November beans are up 22 and three quarters at 13.26 and a quarter. January's 22 and a half higher at 13.42 and a quarter. December corn is up 15 at 5.42 and a half. March is 14 and a half higher at 5.56. Cattle and hogs are all supported by midday strength in the meats. October live's up 350 for the cattle at 219.42. December's 417 higher at 220.80. October feeders are up 532 at 328.82. October hogs are up 52 at 78.62. December's 132 higher at 69.87. Brownfield.
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0: Today's show. Mondays are always pretty stacked, but one thing I wanted to bring to everybody's attention here is that Trump, I'm not saying that he's listening to the show, although maybe sometimes he listens to the show a little bit, but I'm not saying he's listening to the show with this one. I will point out, though, Clay, that his latest argument about data centers very much mirrors arguments that we have been making here. And I love this, of course. I want, whenever we make an argument, I want as many of you as possible to take that argument because we believe in it, and we're sharing it as publicly as possible with millions of people so that others will hear it and share, right? We love that. And obviously, if the president of the United States is willing to amplify or take the same side of the argument, whether he heard it from us or not, that's a great thing. But Clay, I just want to read this for, on the AI data centers thing. The same people that said we'll all be dead in 12 years because of global warming, a name since reborn to climate change because the planet was cooling, not warming, and nobody was dead, are the people that are now saying AI is going to kill us, robots are going to attack us, and everything is a disaster. This is more of a hoax than even that of Russia, Russia, Ukraine, Ukraine, climate change. Whoever wins AI wins. We are now leading over China and everyone else, and I'm going to keep it that way. I'm not going to stifle growth of something that would be bigger than the Industrial Revolution or the internet itself. We will be careful. That's why we have a DOJ. We'll rein things in, but only if we have to. I will only encourage SI, super intelligence, because he's also kind of renamed it, Clay, or in the process, he says, of renaming it from artificial intelligence to super intelligence. I actually agree AI is a weak name for it. It's not a good name for it. It doesn't really get across. I would even say we just start calling it compute, meaning sort of higher level computation. That's what people refer to the computing power of AI as. Just talk about it in that way or something else, because artificial intelligence sounds very, well, artificial. Doesn't really make sense. What do you think, Clay? I mean, here he is laying it out there. We've been saying this, that the doomsayers on this stuff, we have not yet had our doom arrive. There's a reason for that.
1: Yes. So here's my take. Tell me if you think this is a crazy analogy. Trump built the ballroom how? By moving so fast that the people who would be an obstacle to the ballroom were caught unaware. And as a result, the ballroom is just going to happen. He tore it down. They're building 20 hours a day there. And by sheer force of will, he has made things happen. It's gonna, a lot of what's going on in D.C., building wise, is sheer force of will. I think Trump sees that analogy on AI. I think he sees the best way to overcome opposition to AI is basically to just get the building going, and the progress becomes inexorable and hard to fight. Even the foes of AI, they're just going to be so slow on the catch up that they can't manage to do it. Now, maybe I'm wrong, but we're going to get through, I think, largely this midterm without AI being a major issue. By the time 2028 presidential gets here, I think we'll have AI on a level that it's impossible to ever end. And I think he sees that as analogous to what he's done from a building perspective with the ballroom. That seems connected to me.
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1: 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Next, the dumbest argument you've ever heard.
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3: 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Whoa.
8: Staying the course, I'm Lisa Brady, Fox News. Vice President J.D. Vance reiterating the president's position that Iran cannot have a nuclear weapon. And he says Iran has responded to that with a tax on commercial shipping.
9: We continue to see a substantial amount of oil and gas flow through the Strait of Hormuz, despite the Iranians terrorizing ships every single day.
8: Vance says the U.S. will continue to protect the free flow of commerce. He's speaking on his way to a North Carolina rally as the countdown to the midterm elections continues. President Trump plans to meet with Gulf allies and other world leaders, gathering for the UN General Assembly in New York, where Iran's president is expected to give a speech on Wednesday, a day after President Trump.
10: This time last year, there were 20 Israeli hostages still being held inside Gaza. A month later, they were freed. The Trump administration hopes conversations here at the United Nations will lead to some more good news.
8: Fox's Lucas Tomlinson. Later this week, the president hosts a White House summit with China's President Xi. The murder trial continues in Ohio for a former American Idol contestant charged in his wife's death.
11: At the start of Caleb Flynn's trial, prosecutors said there were more than 100,000 messages between the former American Idol contestant and his mistress in the year leading up to his wife Ashley's death. Caleb competed on American Idol in 2013 and was eliminated during the early rounds. Old clips show him gushing over his wife, saying, quote, "I love my wife more than anything. She is very, very pretty," end quote. Now he's accused of killing Ashley inside their suburban Ohio home this past February. Prosecutors say Ashley Flynn had been shot twice in the head while lying in her bed.
8: Fox's CB Cotton. Prosecutors say Flynn staged the crime scene to look like a home break-in. The defense argues there's no forensic evidence linking him to the killing. America is listening to Fox News.
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16: I'm AC in the WoWo Newsroom, and this is your top local story. Indiana is among the top states in a new study examining access to mental health treatment. Indiana tied for 10th nationally with about 5.3 treatment facilities for every 100,000 residents. Indianapolis ranked 16th among the cities included in the study. And the city of Fort Wayne is preparing to discuss improvements planned for the Broadway and Taylor corridors. A public meeting is scheduled for September 30th at Electric Works, where residents can learn about a proposed roundabout, pedestrian improvements, and lighting and accessibility upgrades. Finally, the YWCA Northeast Indiana is preparing for its 30th annual Circle Luncheon. The October fundraiser at the Parkview Muro Center supports services for domestic violence survivors and their children. 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
20: From 21 Alive, I'm meteorologist Michael Morinelli. Rain showers have moved out this morning, which will allow for dry conditions for the start of the work week, but you want to make sure you're dressing a little bit on the warm side. Cloudy skies and cooler temperatures in store, as highs are only expected into the low to mid-60s through the rest of the day today. I'm meteorologist Michael Morinelli on WoWo 92.3 FM and 1190 AM.

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1: incredible
0: this.
1: Accomplishments
0: I know
1: ever.
0: The director had to go, Clay. We're not talking about crime and Democrats versus Republicans on crime. And because I think people are just like, oh, yeah, of course the Trump thing worked with the crime going down because it's not being talked about at all. They tried to stop him from doing this.
1: Yes.
0: D.C. tried to stop him.
1: Chicago
0: from doing
1: is.
0: This.
1: I mean, I want us to clip that and share it. I mean, think about this. If you're listening to us in the Chicago area right now, if the governor and the mayor just said, hey, let's save lives, you just heard the director of the FBI say we could drive down the murder rate in Chicago by 50% just by doing what we've done in D.C. and Memphis. That would save hundreds of lives right now. Hundreds of lives. Crazy to me. 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We'll clip it. 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
7: 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Soybeans are solidly higher today with ongoing optimism ahead of Thursday's trade meeting with China. Forecasts for this week do have harvest delay and rain in some areas against drier conditions in other areas. November beans are up 23 at 1326 and a half. January's 22 and a quarter higher at 1342 and a quarter. October meals up $10.10 at $364.70. October soybean oil's 49 points higher at $68.19. Corn's higher, watching harvest activity, expecting delays and potential quality issues in parts of the region. There is some talk that China could also buy U.S. corn soon. December is up 13 at 540 and a half, and March corn's 12 and three quarters higher at 554 and a quarter. And wheat's higher as war continues to severely limit export movement out of the Black Sea for both Russia and Ukraine. There are chances for rain in the central and southern plains this week. December Chicago's up 11 and a quarter at 725 and a half. December Kansas City's a dime higher at 793 and three quarters. December Minneapolis is up 7 and a half at 748 and three quarters. Live and feeder cattle are sharply higher, right around the session highs on technical buying and the tight supply ready numbers. Box beef's up sharply at midday. This week's show list looks mixed when compared to last week. October live's up 452 at 220.45. December's 530 higher at 221.92. October

October feeders are up 7.10 at 330.60. And hogs are supported by short covering and the midday gain in pork. Probably some spillover from the strength in cattle as well. October is up 25 at 78.35, and December's $1.20 higher at 69.75. Crude oil's below 95 a barrel. John Perkins, Brownfield.

0: Welcome back in. Reaction to Kash Patel coming up here, as well as Senator Ted Cruz is scheduled to join us at the top of the next hour. But Buck, tonight, the Rams are playing against the Giants, Monday Night Football. The Rams are a 6.5-point favorite. I am hopping on. Do you want to keep taking the opposite side of me? Because there has been some success just blatantly fading me, especially in college football. I'm going to take the Rams -6.5 and the over 47. You can get hooked up right now, $100 in free bets at hardrock.bet/clay. That's hardrock.bet/clay. You can play in Arizona, Colorado, Illinois, Indiana, Michigan, New Jersey, Ohio, Virginia, my home state where I am right now with Tennessee, and it's the only legal way to play in Florida, hardrock.bet/clay. You grew up in New York. Did you root for the Giants or the Jets? Did you have any affinity with the Giants? Probably
1: Giants.
0: Most people are Giants fans.
1: My dad loves the Giants when they win.
0: That's right.
1: We
0: talked all about it.
1: Yeah, he loves the Giants.
0: Your dad is a monster. So are you going to go anti-dad here or pro-dad with the -6.5?
1: I'll go pro dad. Got to go pro dad.
0: So Buck is on the flip side here. You get $100, hardrock.bet/play. All right, Senator Ted Cruz going to join us on the flip side there. Kash Patel, Buck, as we were going to break, we're going to clip this. He could drive down, he believes, with the support of the governor and the mayor, Chicago murders by 50%. Chicago, Buck, had 10x the murder rate of Miami, Tampa, and of Orlando combined in your state of Florida. 29 total murders first half of the year. Chicago had basically 10x that because they won't let crime get brought down.
1: This should be a huge story. So we're talking about what's going on here. Enormous nationwide law enforcement success under this administration as an initiative saving lives. And yeah, Democrats don't want to talk about it for obvious reasons.
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10: Vice President Vance, back on the road. Lisa Brady, Fox News.
11: Greensboro, how we doing?
10: Leading a rally in North Carolina, his latest stop in support of Republican candidates ahead of the midterms.
12: We came to Washington, D.C. to put the American people back in charge of their government. Not the lobbyists, not the bureaucrats, not the people who have been running Washington, D.C. for decades. You.
10: Vance accusing some Democrat candidates of pretending to be moderates. Democratic Senate nominee Abdul Al-Sayed in Michigan calling for higher taxes on billionaires and earnings over $1 million.
13: I think it is time for us to realize that our country was its most prosperous when we were willing to tax folks who had won at the game of capitalism to invest so that everybody else could play the game of capitalism.
10: Speaking to students at Western Michigan University today, El-Sayed's in a tight race with former Republican Congressman Mike Rogers, who had a four-point lead in recent Fox News polling. Ground stops at several New York area airports and expanding around the region because of an equipment issue affecting communications first reported at New Jersey's Newark and Teterboro airports and Philadelphia International. The FAA administrator apologizing for flight disruptions as work to resolve telecom issues continues. This on the same day, the FAA and DOT are marking the launch of a new AI-based air traffic system.
14: It was a year ago that Congress gave us $12.5 billion. And with that $12.5 billion, what we did was we built a brand new, built and deployed brand new radar, radios, voice switches, surface awareness systems.
10: Transportation Secretary Sean Duffy says the new smart air control system replaces old copper wiring with high-speed fiber. America is listening to Fox News.
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15: In the WOWO newsroom, and this is your top local story. Fort Wayne gas prices are now averaging more than $4 a gallon after a sharp increase over the past week. Gas Buddy reports the local average at $4.04 a gallon, up more than 47 cents in 7 days. The cheapest station surveyed was $3.89, while the most expensive was $4.49. And Southwest Allen County Schools recently brought hundreds of students and families together for Under the Lights at Homestead High School. Students demonstrated everything from robotics and athletics to pottery and glass blowing. With the night ending ending and a fireworks display. And finally, more than 100 Indiana 4-H members are now being recognized as part of the State Fair Celebration of Champions. The program honors youth who earned top awards during this year's State Fair competitions. 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
19: From 21 Alive, I'm meteorologist Michael Morinelli. Rain showers have moved out this morning, which will allow for dry conditions for the start of the work week, but you want to make sure you're dressing a little bit on the warm side. Cloudy skies and cooler temperatures in store, as highs are only expected into the low to mid 60s through the rest of the day today. I'm meteorologist Michael Morinelli on WoWo 92.3 FM and 1190 AM.

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8: 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Stein has yield. Soybeans are lower on fund and technical selling. November beans down 14 and three quarters at 13.05. January beans down 15 and a quarter at 13.21 and three quarters. Corn is down on fund and technical selling. December contracts are 2 3/4 lower at 5.27 and three quarters. March corn's down 2 3/4 at 5.41 and three quarters. The wheat complex is down on fund and technical selling. Live cattle are mostly lower. Feeders are down, watching direct markets, waiting on those on-feed numbers. October lives up 15 at 215.80. October feeders down 115 at 323.22. Hogs are lower on technical weakness. October contracts down 75 at 78.15. December lean hogs down $1.05 at 68.55. I'm Megan Grebner for Brownfield.

0: technically a mergers and acquisitions attorney, but he does follow media mergers and acquisitions quite closely. Our friend Mr. Clay Travis is going to tell us what this all means. This is the California Attorney General Rob Bonta with the Paramount settlement on merger issue. Play 20.
1: And I'm here to announce a settlement that our coalition of attorneys general has reached with Paramount that resolves the antitrust concerns at the heart of our lawsuit against the company and Warner Brothers. This is a court-enforceable settlement that addresses those concerns by providing more film production that protects Hollywood workers and their livelihoods, that places guardrails allowing for robust cable negotiations, that protects competition and creates more choice for consumers about what this merger could mean for the industry. With this settlement, Paramount has made an

0: enforceable commitment to significantly increase domestic production.
1: We can cut this off. This is like when you lost a game and you come out and you say, I thought the team showed a lot of improvement today. This was a, I don't think there's any other way to characterize it, Buck. This is a huge loss. Remember, 12 attorney generals from Democrat states sued saying, hey, this merger shouldn't be allowed to happen. And basically they got lip service here from Paramount. And Paramount's now going to own CNN. And that's going to happen probably before the end of the month, Buck. And so Warner Brothers, Paramount, it will all be under one ownership. David Ellison, his dad, Larry, who's a multi-billionaire, multi-hundred billionaire, is a big Republican. And David Ellison, I believe, has Republican leanings, but because he's in a Democrat business, he sometimes has to pretend to be a Democrat. I think this is a huge win for media. They've already lost Twitter, and you and I agree. I think it's still underrated how impactful not having control of Twitter has been for Democrat Party messaging.
2: Oh, and it's been a game changer. 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
2: 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But so, yeah. A, podcast listener Sonny from Minnesota, play it.
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13: A full plate for the president. Lisa Brady, Fox News. World leaders, including President Trump, gathering in New York for the UN General Assembly ahead of a White House summit later this week with China's president, which could be an AI balancing act.
14: On the one hand, the two superpowers hope to work together on AI when it comes to safety and its development. On the other hand, the two are competing for supremacy in AI. The Chinese officials here in Beijing say this summit could prove to be historic.
13: Fox's Steve Harrigan. President Trump has multiple meetings planned in New York, including with Gulf allies and the city's Democratic Socialist mayor. Flight delays rippling across the Northeast after a circuit failure at an air traffic control facility in Philadelphia led to multiple ground stops. The FAA says they're beginning to resume incoming flights at New York's JFK and LaGuardia airports, but they remain halted in Philly as the repair work continues. Separately, the FAA and Transportation Department rolling out a new AI-based air traffic system with upgraded equipment aimed in part at improving reliability.
15: DOT Secretary Sean Duffy launched the new smart air control system, saying $12.5 billion from Congress is fixing how planes are tracked in the skies. But new tech and AI being used should not be a concern.
16: It's always going to be a human that manages the airspace in America.
15: The tools will track, among many data points, weather above and airport operations on the ground, improving what Secretary Duffy said travelers want most.
16: Last delays, and you have less cancellations, which means your experience in the airspace is way better.
15: Three airports in D.C. and Baltimore are testing it first, with more rollouts as tweaks are made.
13: Fox's Gernal Scott. Forecasters now warning that Hurricane Polo in the Pacific will rapidly intensify into a major storm and make a sharp turn, traveling along the western coast of Mexico late tomorrow into Wednesday. 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
19: Afternoon. It's Catherine Segal in the WOWO newsroom. It's 63 degrees and cloudy on the world-famous WOWO fire escape. The top story on WOWO, 92.3 FM and 1190 AM. Google is seeking another modification to its air permit for its Fort Wayne data center. A Google spokesperson says the company has submitted an application to IDEM to add 228 emergency generators. Google says the generators would only be used for backup power during outages and for required maintenance testing. The application is now under review by the Indiana Department of Environmental Management. And Fort Wayne residents can learn more about proposed safety improvements along the Broadway and Taylor corridors. The city is holding a public meeting Wednesday, September 30th from 6 to 7 at Electric Works. Plans include a low-speed roundabout, pedestrian refuge islands, improved lighting, and crosswalk visibility, and ADA accessibility upgrades. And finally, Indiana is marking its 15th Rail Safety Week with an emphasis on railroad crossing safety. The week runs through September 27th with Indiana State Police, Operation Lifesaver, and other partners holding education and enforcement events. 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Gromo Road between Rousey Road and Sampson Road is closed until Friday for a culvert pipe repair. And traffic on New Haven Avenue has shifted to the south side so crews can work on a ground depression until Wednesday. 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
20: From 21 Alive, I'm meteorologist Michael Morinelli. Rain showers have moved out this morning, which will allow for dry conditions for the start of the work week, but you might want to make sure you're dressing a little bit on the warm side. Cloudy skies and cooler temperatures in store, as highs are only expected into the low to mid 60s through the rest of the day today. I'm meteorologist Michael Morinelli on WoWo 92.3 FM and 1190 AM.
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0: morning. Good afternoon. Thank you for tuning in to The Burning Truth. I'm your host, Casey Hendrickson. So, exciting day today. After a lot of requests and a lot of people making the request to me as well as making the request to him, Ricky from NHQ is going to be back on the show. He's going to be joining us here about 4 o'clock. We'll also have the Lieutenant Governor on at 5. But a lot of you, when Ricky was here the last time, went actually a lot longer than we were expecting. Very popular segment. A lot of people wanted us to get Ricky back on. So we finally, with our schedules conflicting all the time, we're finally able to get him on today. So Ricky will be joining us here in an hour. If you have any questions for Ricky from Nutrition HQ, feel free to submit them on the text line 866-71-TRUTH. Be happy to pass those on to him. Answering all your questions about that stuff. Maybe not all, but as many as you can. We have to talk about the situation with the media. And I'm going to play you some examples here. Now, anybody who's listened to any kind of talk radio for any length of time, you should understand what the media is and what it has become. Not what it's supposed to be, but what it is and what it's become. And new media rose up, and new media was supposed to be the savior. And I hate to be the bearer of bad news, but a lot of new media has now become the same as the media. And it's something that is increasingly frustrating to a lot of you. One of the more popular, consistent requests that I get is, where can I go? Who's trustworthy? Other than your show, Casey, like where can I look at this stuff? It's one of the reasons I do the daily headlines. I send them right to your inbox. Now that's local news, and it's, you know, for the state of Indiana as well as for your county. It goes into Berrien County as well. I will be adding some more counties at your request. I know some of you had made some requests. There seems to be enough demand for a couple of other counties to be added to that, and I'm happy to do that for you. But even that is aggregating from your traditional media sources. And so some of it is, you know, not always going to be to your liking. But we break that stuff down. That's why we do that. It is a increasingly difficult thing to find accurate information. And the best advice I can give about information is to honestly hold. And don't just automatically assume whatever you're seeing is accurate. And as long as you do that, and you start asking, okay, what's everybody focusing on here? All right, great. What's the layer beneath that? So maybe there's a layer below that. And I want to give you an example of this. And I'm going to do this by potentially alienating some friends of mine. Clay and Buck, love them. I've known Buck a long time. I've only met Clay once. Get along with him great. Super nice guy. Love these guys. When they talk about data centers, that is surface level, barely scratching the surface, 4-week-old information. It is not the years of information that I have been talking about with all of you. It is literally just, hey, 3 to 5 weeks ago, this turned into a story and we need to have an opinion about it. And so let's talk about it. And I heard Clay say something today that made me throw up a little bit in my mouth. He said, you know, if you're opposed to data centers, now it doesn't matter why you're opposed to data centers. It doesn't matter like what the nuance of your opposition is. But he's throwing it out there as the broad stroke. If you're opposed to data center, why are you on Bernie Sanders' side? What has Bernie Sanders been right about ever? But that's completely ignoring what the data center argument has been about for many, many years and how it was the political left that was pushing data centers all over the country. And the political left focused on putting those data centers in rural red districts where they were pumping their education platforms into the local schools, which pushed critical race theory. And they did it for free. And then I broke down an entire analysis. Do you remember breaking down that analysis for you? Had a couple of local idiots like, well, what about Florida? Florida's still rad. Yeah, Florida didn't have any of the data centers I was talking about. But Amazon's there. I was talking about Amazon hubs. Look at what happened in a lot of these areas that were big red areas. Oh, suddenly they're purple and blue. Magic how that happened. It's almost like it was a strategy. That's what, 4 or 5 years ago? So when you have people who are 3, 4, 5 weeks in on a topic and they're just giving you the latest talking points on a topic and they're ignoring what's been happening years and years and years previously, are you getting accurate information about that? Or is there a question below that? Or is the question simply, if you agree with Bernie Sanders, you must be wrong? It's funny because Bernie Sanders used to like him too. Does it actually have to do with really being opposed to data centers when the Democrats and left-wing big tech companies have been pushing data centers forever? Or is there another question there? So when you look at the media and you're looking at these stories, and you're listening to people that you trust and you respect. And by the way, Clay and Buck are fantastic on a whole host of issues. Not on that one, but they're fantastic on a whole host of issues. And given some proper education on it, they'd probably be pretty good on that issue too. Right now, they're not. They're just not informed enough. So if you look at a story, and you get the initial whatnots about it, just treat almost everything as skeptical unless you can see it with your own eyeballs. Are there any actual sources or are they just anonymous sources? Is there anything missing, like context? Are we getting 2 pages out of a 20-page document? Are we only hearing one side of the legal discourse and not the other? What's the question everybody's focused on? What's the question underneath that? What's the layer deeper? If you ask yourself those questions, that's that foundation of facts thing that I'm always talking about. That's what I mean. What's the thing that everybody agrees on? What's the foundation that this story is built upon? These are the things that are not in dispute. Build from there. You got to start with the foundation, though. And if there is something that is in dispute, it is not a part of the foundation. You got to get to the foundation first. What's the stuff that everybody agrees on? Then you start moving. Because then you'll find the points where there's deviation. And then you can start picking apart why there might be deviation. When the president once again made the decision to say certain media outlets were not welcome, there's a reason for that. And it's not just that he sucks or fascist this because I don't own a dictionary and I don't know how to look the word up. There's very specific reasons. We're going to highlight some of that, but honestly, that's what we do every single day. I had an entire nationally syndicated segment called the Fake News Flash, which every single day picked apart a mainstream story that was fake news. Not some isolated internet rumor that nobody cared about. The whole point of the Fake News Flash was one story per day that everybody is talking about, that everybody assumes is accurate, and how it isn't, with evidence. So MS Now, whom we've documented as lying countless times, CNN, same thing, Politico, same thing. The president says enough is enough. No, I don't want you here. I'm tired of you lying about me. The lies about him have been endless. And here's the problem with that. Even if you don't like Trump, when you lie about him and you make things up about him, you provide no room and no oxygen for genuine stories where his policy and his behavior might be an issue. You provide no oxygen for them to have any life whatsoever. None. Oh, you don't like what he's doing with the way he's handling Truth Social with the being open to the public for finances? You don't like the crypto stuff? Fine. Nobody cares. Because you keep lying about him. And when the guy didn't accept any money, and I know he still isn't accepting his salary now, but when he didn't accept any money and he actually lost wealth, you didn't care. So now Trump supporters don't care if he makes money. It's just the truth. And if it were any other politician, ladies and gentlemen, yes, it would absolutely be different. But it's not. And because you won't allow there to be enough room for the legitimate concerns to breathe, those stories mean nothing. And that's why they don't get any attention. They don't get any attention because the lies and the smears and the half-truths are all so salacious, so frivolous, that nobody believes you even when there is an actual wolf. And the media cannot get out of their own way on this. MS Now, CNN, Politico, they want to continue to be able to lie about him. Because it's their business model. If they don't lie about Trump, they have nobody paying attention to them at all. If MS Now were suddenly going to be fair with Trump, they lose their entire audience. CNN probably loses 70% of their audience, which is already down like 70%. Politico, I don't think they exist if they are actually fair to the president. Their entire subscriber base, viewership, readership is all Trump derangement syndrome. That is their product. You remember me talking about the documentary about flat earthers, and I know that flat earthers now like to say that this documentary is not representative of them. It doesn't really matter. I'm proving a point. There's a documentary about flat earthers, which flat earthers are really excited about, really loved, promoted, and then the movie got published, and then they realized they were made to look foolish, and then they got really mad about it. One of the grandfathers of the flat earth movement was asked in the interview, hey, if we can definitively prove to you, and let's just say it happens at one point in time, the earth is in fact round. Like, can you admit that? And he said, no. And he's like, look at the community we've built. This has become a family. This is who we are. This is our tribe. I can't just take the one thing away from the tribe that brought us all together. It would ruin us. That's MS Now. That's CNN. That's Politico. Once in a blue moon, when it serves the right people, they'll do something that upsets the base a little bit. But they never alienate the tribe. We're going to talk more about this coming up on The Burning Truth.
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0: So MS Now, CNN, and Politico have filed a lawsuit against the Trump administration over the White House ban. They announced this today. Trump said in a post on Truth Social on Friday that the three news outlets would be immediately blocked from accessing the White House for writing fiction and lies, which they're all guilty of doing. Doesn't mean that they haven't occasionally hit pay dirt, too. MS Now, CNN, and Politico's lawsuit seeks to stop the ban and immediately restore White House press access and credentials for the outlets. Now, they're probably going to win because the president has lost these cases before because of activist judges. So the precedent has already been set. The president banned CNN, MS Now, and Politico, and the individual reporters covering the news for those media organizations in disregard of the most basic guarantees of the First Amendment and due process clause. Now, that's according to the lawsuit. Again, you don't have any due process. That doesn't exist here. And you don't have a right to lie about other people. That's not how it works. The media claims that they're allowed to lie about public figures so long as they don't slander. This is why you have anonymous sources. Report says. There's no actual evidence. He did so expressly for the improper purpose. Sorry. had a nice little pop-up. Okay. Hold on. It popped all the way back down to the bottom of the page. He did so expressly for the improper purpose of retaliating against plaintiffs for past news coverage because he deemed it negative and chilling future reporting about him and his administration's policies and actions. Again, there is no chilling reporting about him or anybody else. They can do exactly what we said last time. When you are banned from the Oval Office, but not the White House press briefings, and remember they sued over that, and that was one of the reasons that the president had held him there. It's like, well, okay, if I can't get rid of people in the press pool, then I can get rid of them in the Oval Office. I'll just do the press conferences in the Oval Office because I have, you know, supreme access there. And he does. And then they found an activist judge who decided that they were going to rewrite the law. But the premise was, we won't be able to report what's going on. Yes, you will. You'll be able to do everything. You just won't be in the room as it is being said. Does that put you a little bit behind your competitors? Absolutely. Did your competitors maybe not play as loose with the truth? Probably. But it's not an assault on the First Amendment to not allow you access to lie about somebody. The complaint also alleges the ban is already, this is quote, already severely impeding the ability of CNN, MS Now, and Politico to cover the president and his administration. So? Isn't it funny that CNN, MS Now, and Politico believe they have a right to access the president so they can cover him? And if they don't have that direct access, that it impedes their ability to do their job, while simultaneously telling you that other credible media outlets are not allowed to have their spot because they're not good enough. Well, then I guess the other outlets get to sue as well, right? So why not just have everybody in there? It's a very bizarre ruling. Again, what's the foundation of facts? So the foundation of facts is media outlets who did, in fact, report inaccurately about the administration lost access. They're suing because losing access to the president, not having access directly to him, impedes their ability to cover his administration while they themselves actually lobby to prevent other media outlets from having the same access that they say they have a constitutional right to have. That's your foundation of facts. More coming up.
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10: 63 degrees off the world-famous WoWo fire escape. Good afternoon, it's Catherine Segal in the WoWo newsroom with your top local stories. 28 adults were evacuated after a fire Sunday evening at the Memorial Park Estates Assisted Living Facility on Maumee Avenue in Fort Wayne. The fire was in apartment 205 and was kept under control by the building's sprinkler system. One person was taken to the hospital. The building was condemned because of heavy water damage, and the Red Cross is helping residents find temporary housing. And September is National Preparedness Month, and Indiana officials are reminding Hoosiers to prepare for severe weather. The Indiana Department of Homeland Security says August storms caused more than 300,000 power outages statewide, with some areas receiving up to 9 inches of rain. Officials recommend having an emergency plan, a disaster kit, and multiple ways to receive alerts. In addition, Bluffton is asking residents whose homes were damaged by September flooding to report the damage through Indiana 211. You can call 211 or 1-866-211-9966. Officials say reports will help determine the extent of the damage and potential recovery resources. 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
11: News. I'm John Saucier. The ongoing conflict in the Middle East is causing gas and oil prices to rise even higher. Vice President J.D. Vance talking about it on his way to North Carolina as he continues to campaign ahead of the upcoming midterm elections in November.
12: We continue to see a substantial amount of oil and gas flow through the Strait of Hormuz, despite the Iranians terrorizing ships every single day.
11: President Trump is blaming the Russia-Ukraine war for contributing to increases in gas and diesel prices. The president is set to welcome Chinese President Xi Jinping to the U.S. this week. Trade Trade Representative Jameson Greer telling Fox the U.S. and China are putting together a list of goods that they're looking to freely trade.
13: Is there a small subset of goods that we can just keep aside from any trade disputes, things that we don't, that we're not concerned about, right? Low-tech consumer goods, et cetera, things we want to send to them, ag, energy products, medical devices.
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10: 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Gromo Road between Rousey Road and Sampson Road is closed until Friday for a culvert pipe repair. And traffic on New Haven Avenue has shifted to the south side so crews can work on a ground depression until Wednesday. 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
15: From 21 Alive, I'm meteorologist Michael Morinelli. Rain showers have moved out this morning, which will allow for dry conditions for the start of the work week, but you want to make sure you're dressing a little bit on the warm side. Cloudy skies and cooler temperatures in store, as highs are only expected into the low to mid-60s through the rest of the day today. I'm meteorologist Michael Morinelli on WoWo 92.3 FM and 1190 AM.
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1: Yeah, it's funny, all of the media outlets that are like, wait a minute, CNN, Politico, MS Now, they tried to prevent our media outlet from getting press credentials at the White House. Now it's a constitutional right for them to be there? That's interesting. It's not, it's a privilege. It's your right to report on the stuff that happens. It's not your right to be in the building. So, CNN's been kicked out. Somehow, CNN still says they know what's going on inside the White House. CNN's Caitlin Collins is blaming President Trump's aide, Natalie Harp. Wait a minute. So CNN got booted out for a weekend of access. They got booted out because they've been inaccurate numerous times. And to cast blame as to why they have been booted out, they run a story for which they cannot corroborate about Natalie Harp, which ironically, they all ran a bogus story about Natalie Harp just a week and a half ago. Very interesting. You're not making things better for yourself, guys. Trump aide Natalie Harp says that they say that she's responsible for them being banished from the White House. Natalie Harp was showing him graphics last week of negative Politico coverage. Like, Trump doesn't know. You all just ran a fake story about Natalie Harp, got busted doing it. Now you're bringing her up again? JustTheNews.com, which, by the way, if you're looking for a credible news source, they're a good one. The Trump administration is doubling down on its decision to ban three major news outlets from the White House, highlighting the long history of previous presidents trying to blacklist more conservative-leaning outlets. Trump last week chose to ban Politico, MS Now, and CNN from the White House, citing what he called their long history of posting fake news about him. Those outlets have since sued the administration, and other media companies have halted White House pool coverage in solidarity with them, but the White House remains unmoved as of press time. Okay? You know when he goes in front of the camera, or anybody goes in front of the camera and they speak into the camera, you know that it's still broadcast everywhere and that they're all going to report on it anyway. So what does it matter if they're in the room? If you continue to report on the things that you say that not having the access prevents you from doing, you're kind of defeating your own argument. Access changes are nothing new. What is new, however, is the sudden claim that it becomes sacred only when the outlets are friendly to the radical left, the administration said in a press release. The rule was never every outlet gets in. It was always our side stays in. Folks, there was a point in time where we were looking at getting press access. Came very close to doing it. We were told we would get it. Other outlets in my field and other fields did. They're all legitimate members of the media. Some of them only got it for a week. Well, they don't have that access anymore. I guess their constitutional rights are being violated according to these three media outlets. No. We're the real journalists. We're the only ones that matter. Nobody else matters. Right. Isn't that something? Vice President J.D. Vance defended President Donald Trump's decision to ban Politico, CNN, MS Now from the White House. The three outlets have since announced a lawsuit. We're not going to give you special access to the White House if you engage in what is effectively propaganda, Vance said. They're just not going to get an office in the White House anymore, and I think it's totally appropriate. Do you remember when they were arguing about being in the Pentagon? And then when they were in the Pentagon, when they were allowed in, they were upset that they had to have an escort and that they had to wear press credentials while in the Pentagon. And of course, the Pentagon's position is, yeah, we've had issues with reporters roaming free and sneaking into parts of the Pentagon that they did not have access to and asking people to leak national security secrets. And we have a problem with that. And the press was like, how dare you censor our constitutional rights? You don't have any constitutional rights. You can't wander around the Pentagon doing whatever you want. And they were absolutely pitching a fit. You remember that? It's like, okay, ask yourself, foundation of facts time again, folks. Ask yourself why members of the press at the Pentagon did not want to have an escort and did not want to have press credentials on their outfits. What shenanigans were they up to? This is a bizarre thing. Cue the audio, please. This is J.D. Vance again. This is him outside talking to the press.
2: I take some issue with the premise. So he's not banning media outlets. What he's doing is saying, we're not going to give you special access to the White House if you engage in what is effectively propaganda. We have to remember those three outlets account about 92% of the stories that they have on the President of the United States, on the administration, are negative. That's not representative of the American people. It's not representative of public opinion. So if you're going to engage in what is effectively far-left propaganda, why would a Republican White House give you special access?
1: Fair point. It'd be a fair point if Barack Obama made it. And he did. Pete Hegseth blasts Washington Post fake story about U.S. deaths in Iran. Washington Post ran an exclusive. More American service members have died in the Middle East during the ongoing Iran war than the Pentagon has disclosed publicly, according to six U.S. officials familiar with the data. Okay. Pete Hegseth says otherwise. Even if we wanted to attempt to hide a combat death, we never would and we never could, he said. We never would because of how much we cherish the lives of our service members, every single one of them. You realize the massive undertaking that would have to happen for that to even take place? The records that would have to be altered as a result of that? What about Lauren Boebert? Hey, these media outlets that we're talking about here, they ran a hit piece on Lauren Boebert, too. Cue my audio again. Is Lauren Boebert engaging in multiple sexual relations with staffers? By the way, if she was, she should be thrown out of Congress, just like the Democrat chick who was diddling all of her staffers. It's against the rules. But is Lauren Boebert a 304? Is Lauren Boebert... is she actually doing that? Well, here's her response to those stories about her engaging in this behavior.
3: Hey, journalists. Now that I'm finished with my more important task of the day, I have a few words for you. You all ran a smear and called it news. Some sloppy, desperate, obsessive hack stamps under oath on a fake filing so you'll write penalty of perjury in the headline. Yeah, that's the whole freaking trick. It's a scam, and you fell for it. No member of Congress certified in writing that his salacious BS attack was made in good faith and warrants review as required by ethics. And it's evident that you didn't even bother to look up House Ethics Committee rules that clearly state the committee can't even accept a complaint filed inside 60 days of an election. That's right. Ethics isn't even allowed to accept this garbage. Yet, all of you were more than willing to. Nobody in your newsroom checked the rule book before they put my team's names in your stories. Their photos are everywhere now, and they are under attack because of your laziness. You are all aware that this is coming from the same desperate hack CNN caught in 2022 publishing a photo of another woman as me and also failing to prove a host of other lies that he's created about me. You ran this story anyway. This is more filthy garbage that reaches beyond me. This reaches into the homes of people who have dedicated years of service to Coloradans alongside of me. I know that you're more than willing to attack me and shame my household, but this is different and you crossed a line.
1: It's not just Trump. It's the everyday stuff. It's constant. It's incessant. It never ends. It doesn't go away. Cue the audio again. Scott Bessent. He went on, actually, one of the better people in the news business. Okay? He goes on CNBC. But listen to Scott Bessent, Treasury Secretary, talking about the fake news.
4: I'm sure the press cares more about the press than anything else.
1: True.
4: That after the White House Correspondents' Dinner, that right. they didn't come in there to kill the press. They came in to kill the president. But all we heard about was the personal experiences of the press people in the room, because somehow they were more important. Same thing.
1: You remember us talking about that? It's like, wait, why is every member of the news media claiming that they were a victim here? And Scott Bessent goes on to talk about the aircraft. Remember the switcheroo that happened to the aircraft and how everybody in the press was super upset that they were used as cannon fodder?
4: With the aircraft in Ankara, that the presidential pool saying, oh, we were so vulnerable. They were there to kill the president of the United States of America, and the Secret Service made a decision. So, you know, again, one thing I am sure is that this will be covered by the press, and you know, I think we could get back to something that is a...
1: Now he goes on to make another broader point in the 2 minutes into it, but he's like, why? Every story is about the press. I mean, they came in to shoot the president, and the press made it about themselves. They were going to try and assassinate the president on the airplane. The press made it about themselves. And they were all super upset. Your life is more important than ours? Yes! That's how it works. The president's life is more important than yours. Well, what about his aides? Yes, the presidential staff is more important than your life as well. Not to your family, but to everybody else in the administration, at the head of the government. Yeah, the people who run the government are more important than the media. Absolutely. Absolutely. If you don't want to constantly get called to the mat for making things up and writing things that are not true, not just negative press, then stop doing it. But as I said earlier, they can't, because their core audience are the TDS types. Those are the people who pay attention. Nobody else watches MS Now, except for people like me who cover the derangement of MS Now. Normal people don't watch them. Normal people don't watch CNN anymore. Their ratings reflect that. Some normies might read Politico, but you know who Politico is. Politico, unlike a lot of the other publications, still breaks a story here and there. They keep making things up. They keep getting caught making things up, and then they get upset when somebody says, enough is enough, stop. We're going to give somebody else a shot. This isn't your spot in the White House press pool. This is a spot. You've occupied it for a long time. We feel like you're not earning it anymore. It's like having a job for 30 years and not doing the job anymore and just sitting there and picking your butt all day and then getting really, really miffed when management comes in and says, you're

0: court filings and everything else, preventing other media outlets from being able to have the same access as them because those media outlets do not have a constitutional right, are now arguing that they should have that access because they have a constitutional right. And for their statement to go out there, this is actually hurting our business model. Damn. But again, they'll win. They'll find activist judges. I know the first judge you're going to is a Trump appointee. That doesn't mean anything. They don't have a right to be in that room. Period. Got more coming up. You're tuned into The Burning Truth.
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0: This is too much. Jonathan Carl, it's sick, Trump said. I mean, there's something wrong with a country that can allow people to write purposely negative stories. A country that allows people to write negative stuff or anything else that may irritate those in power is called America. Okay, Jonathan Carl is literally the guy who fabricated out of thin air. Trump told you to drink bleach. It never happened. It doesn't exist. Jonathan Carl, at the end of that press conference, was asking the general questions. Maybe it was the admiral. And he goes, referencing some of the president said earlier, so, you know, I suggested that people drink bleach or anything like that. The general's like, what? No. And then the president runs back up on stage, conveniently left out of all of the press coverage. And then Trump goes, nobody's suggesting that. I never said that. Nobody wants you to drink bleach. You still have people today that believe Trump told you to drink bleach. Never said it. Never happened. Myth. Fake news. Jonathan Carl is the guy who made it up. He's the guy who asked the question. And now he's... the audacity of me not being able to make something up like that in order to demonize the president? This isn't even America. It's like Randy Marsh memes all over the place. This is America. That's not what the press is supposed to be about. That's why they have anonymous sources, because they can still get sued. Ricky's coming up next.
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4: A rough day for a lot of air travelers. Lisa Brady, Fox News, after a telecom issue led to ground stops around the Northeast.
5: FAA Administrator Brian Bedford said the original cause of New York metro area airport disruptions was a below-ground construction mishap severing backup fiber connections.
6: Somewhere between New Brunswick, New Jersey, and Newark, New Jersey.
5: Those links were supposed to kick in when primary circuits failed, but couldn't, because they were cut. Airports in Boston and Philadelphia also experienced multiple delays. Bedford said as modernizations are made, this kind of issue isn't surprising.
6: We are still an analog system. We are addressing it. We're creating the infrastructure to go digital.
5: But he says more money from Congress is needed to do that.
4: Fox's Gernot Scott. Ripple effect delays have continued as repairs are made and today's ground stops are lifted. President Trump set to meet with New York City's mayor ahead of multiple meetings planned with world leaders as he arrives for the UN General Assembly in New York, where he'll speak tomorrow. A Venezuelan man is in ICE custody after being shot by an ICE agent during a traffic stop in Austin, Texas over the weekend.
7: We are fed up with ICE and DHS telling us lies about what has happened in these incidents where people are being murdered and shot.
4: Kate Lincoln Goldfinch is an attorney for the family of Wilbur Perez. Homeland Security says he's in the U.S. illegally and has a final order of removal and that the shooting remains under investigation. Perez's family has said he had a work permit. Paramount reaches a settlement in the antitrust lawsuit that's been holding up its $81 billion merger with Warner Brothers. 12 states and Hollywood writers who challenged the buyout agree to the settlement. Terms include a pledge to increase film production in the U.S. and commit funding to help support displaced workers, but a judge's approval is still needed. Wall Street rallies, the Dow up 367 at the bell. 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
10: Good afternoon. It's Catherine Segal in the WoWo newsroom. It's 63 degrees and cloudy on the world-famous WoWo fire escape. 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Allen County has a new director of emergency management. The county commissioners appointed Chris Fleischer to the position September 15th. Fleischer has worked for the county's Office of Emergency Management since 2019 as a planning coordinator. He'll oversee emergency preparedness and response efforts and work with public safety agencies across the country. And an inmate at the Wells County Jail was found unresponsive in her cell early Sunday morning. The inmate, 66-year-old Sue Stutchel, was arrested September 15th and was pronounced dead at the scene. 21 Alive reports Indiana State Police say Stutchel was alone in her cell and there's no indication of foul play by other inmates or jail staff. The investigation remains ongoing. And in the classroom, Michigan schools are finally seeing fewer empty desks. The state's attendance rate climbed to 91.5% during the last school year, up for the fourth straight year. Chronic absenteeism also fell to 27.2%, with the rate dropping more than 11 points since 2021. 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Gromo Road between Rousey Road and Sampson Road is closed until Friday for a culvert pipe repair. And traffic on New Haven Avenue has shifted to the south side so crews can work on a ground depression until Wednesday. 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
11: From 21 Alive, I'm meteorologist Michael Morinelli. Rain showers have moved out this morning, which will allow for dry conditions for the start of the work week, but you want to make sure you're dressing a little bit on the warm side. Cloudy skies and cooler temperatures in store, as highs are only expected into the low to mid 60s through the rest of the day today. I'm meteorologist Michael Morinelli on WoWo 92.3 FM and 1190 AM.
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0: gang. Good afternoon. Thank you for tuning in to The Burning Truth. I'm your host, Casey Hendrickson. Of course, anytime I have a guest in and I have to go to the music and I turn the microphone off, people are like, what are you hiding? I'm like, lots. Whole bunch of stuff. We don't want you to have all of the insides on our conversations. Joining us right now, popular demand on your end and mine.
1: Yeah.
0: The last time we had Ricky from Nutrition HQ in here, it went like gangbusters. We thought the interview was great. We've just known each other forever, so it was like just a couple of bros talking. But and I didn't really hear a ton that day, and then it was like all of a sudden email inbox. Who's that guy again? We're going to get the podcast.
1: Yeah.
0: So people were asking a lot about you. Now, Nutrition HQ is kind of all over, mm-hmm. but you're specifically here in the Michiana area. So people in Fort Wayne, yes, you can still order from them.
1: Correct.
0: You can go to their website, you can give them a call, they will ship to you, all of that stuff. But mainly why we have you here is to talk about the industry, the business, general stuff, that sort of thing. And people just really liked what you gave them last time.
1: Yeah, and the community. It was really neat because... I've had multiple people come in and like, wow, that was a great interview. When are you going to do Casey's show again? And I didn't think much about it, but it just kept happening and more yeah. often. And actually, Casey, when I got back to the store from the first time, there was a guy in the parking lot waiting for me to come back.
0: Didn't you say somebody even drove out there from Fort Wayne?
1: Yes. He drives from 2+ hours away.
0: That's crazy.
1: And he's been up here twice. And
0: that's awesome.
1: And has done 2 phone orders, and he always brings a challenge coin with him, which is pretty cool.
0: That's great.
1: So it's pretty neat. Yeah. It was really well received.
0: So I have done the endorsements for Nutrition HQ for a long time. Now, here's what you need to know. Before they were even Nutrition HQ, I did their endorsements. But before that, I was a customer.
1: Yes.
0: And I was a customer for probably 6-7 months
1: yes.
0: before we even knew who each other were. And so it became kind of a relationship. And you're like, oh, let's try this radio thing. And why not? It just worked.
1: Yes.
0: You guys have been with me through births.
1: Yep.
0: Marriages, divorces. You guys have been with me through all of that.
1: And you've been with me through divorces.
0: Yeah, rebranding, relocating. All of it. Yes, all of the other crazy business deals and everything else that have gone on. But in the middle of that, too, you've also been there when I wasn't the healthiest.
1: Yep.
0: And, you know, now that I'm starting to get back on track, still not where I want to be, obviously. But, I mean, I'm not going to complain too much. I'm 60 pounds down from, you know, where I was. And when Man Charge came out, I think I'm 30-some-odd pounds down. So I got a good chunk of the way there. Man Charge has been really good for me.
1: And it's been really good for a lot of people. I mean, I've been using it since it came out.
0: Yeah.
1: And like I tell most people, and I think I've told you, Casey, maybe we mentioned last night, Man Charge was developed for this store.
0: Yeah.
1: I mean, I went to the guy and told him what I wanted, and it took him 18 months to put it together, and he hit a home run, in my opinion.
0: Now, is this, correct me if I'm wrong, but I want to kind of explain like how this is, because most stores don't do their own stuff.
1: Right.
0: And we'll get into the supplement industry and the massive amount of fraud that happens in it, because, I mean, you're a legit place in the midst of a lot of chaos.
1: Yep. But
0: you had a product under a previous brand name that worked really well.
1: Yes.
0: And then it wasn't made anymore.
1: Correct.
0: And nobody could get it. And so you finally found him. You said, this is what I want. Mm-hmm. Like, this is what it was. Mm-hmm. This is what I want. And they basically improved upon that formula, made it specifically for you.
1: Yep.
0: So this isn't anywhere else. This is with you guys.
1: Yep. Yep. And that's what I went to. And his name's Eric. He's one of my best friends in business. And I literally told him what I wanted. And he goes, oh, you want it like XYZ? And I said, yeah. And I said, but souped up.
0: Okay.
1: And he goes, I said, I want it to work even better. And he goes, it's going to take time. And that's how Man Charge came about. So, and we've had a ton of success. I think almost 2 years now we've carried it somewhere.
0: It seems right about that.
1: Yeah, we're closing in on it. So.
0: I remember you guys got it and you're like, try this.
1: Yeah.
0: Like, just give us your honest feedback. And that's something I've always appreciated about you guys too. Anytime you get something new, you know, I'm a guinea pig.
1: Yeah.
0: Like, I'll take it. And like, just let us know what you think of it. And
1: because we're taking it, and are we biased?
0: Sure.
1: So like, hey, hey, Casey, swing by the store, grab one of these, and give us your honest feedback. Because we don't want it on the shelf if it's not going to be of quality.
0: But if I can't endorse it,
1: you can't endorse it.
0: Ruins it. And there's been there's been products where I've gone back, and I didn't notice anything.
1: Yeah.
0: So I have. You guys had a product a while back where I didn't notice much, but I didn't take it very regularly. Yep. My woman loves it.
1: Yeah.
0: I mean, it's a game changer for her. She started giving it to other nurses in her facility. Game changer for them. Mm-hmm. So it's just like, it works for some people, you know, and but I wasn't taking it consistently like they were, and for them it was a great product.
1: Yeah, so. And we have that all the time. So like, maybe somebody comes in and they're like, you know, I did Man Charge, I really didn't feel much from it. Then we'll say, okay, let's pivot and let's try this. And we'll make another kit, so to say. Mm-hmm. And boom, they're like, okay. It's like when you go to the doctor and you have a cold or whatever, and they give you a prescription for that, and they're just not kicking it.
0: Right.
1: You go back, well, they're going to get you a new prescription, but it's still for the cold. It's just something different.
0: Yep.
1: But your receptor sites respond to it differently. Same thing with supplementation.
0: Yeah, everything's different. Don't try one thing. If it doesn't work, don't give up. Yeah. I mean, there's always something else. But it also helps if you have a crew that can explain things, talk you through it, and that's where you guys really do things differently. A lot of people, because of that, Ricky, make sure I get enough time here. So a lot of people don't want to go to supplement shop.
1: Right.
0: Maybe they don't know what they're looking for. Maybe they've seen an ad, something like, they're not really sure. Maybe they have a friend said something, but they don't want to go in. They don't look their best. They don't want to deal with a meathead or whatever.
1: Right.
0: And they order online and they get garbage.
1: Yes.
0: That doesn't work.
1: Yes.
0: But it got shipped to them that day, Ricky.
1: Yes.
0: Maybe the day after from a certain place that builds AI data centers all over the place. And it doesn't work. Mm-hmm. And then they get turned off on this whole concept and they think everything's a fraud.
1: Mm-hmm.
0: Talk a little bit about that, because there's a big problem with fraudulent supplements that pretend to have the ingredients in it, or they have the ingredients in it, but not in amounts that are good enough to actually work.
1: Yeah, so giving it's called dusting. So you can list an ingredient on a product, and you can just sprinkle it with, say, L-carnitine. Now you can list L-carnitine as being part of that product, and it's just the dusting of it. There's not even nothing in there that's going to clinically dose. So that's one thing. I will say one thing, though, Casey. 27 years being in the vitamin supplement business, the vitamin supplement business has done a very good job self-policing themselves, sending stuff out for independent testing. Hey, before I bring this in, I need your certificate of insurance and I need a certificate of analysis.
0: Yeah.
1: So that's a lot of stuff that we go after. So, you know, years ago, I used to speak to the fifth largest high school in St. Louis because these kids were taking supplements and they were buying it offline.
0: Right.
1: And I'm like, you guys, you don't know what you're getting. You need to go into a place where you can actually talk to somebody and get their certificate analysis and stuff, because there's so many, it's in every business, the roofing business, the car business, the mechanic business. Everybody's out to make a quick buck.
0: You don't need something from a wet market in China.
1: Yeah, 100%. So, and it's just, it's big. And that's why, you know, I had a long conversation today with a couple who's looking to purchase one of my existing franchise locations, and she asked that same question, and I just told her, I was like, we go through an extreme vetting process to make sure that we're putting the best products on our shelf, and if we haven't vetted that person, the warehouse we're getting it from, they've vetted them, because they don't want, they're liable right. just as much as we are if it's a bad product. But the supplement industry has really cleaned this stuff up lately, and we're getting more and more brands that do third-party testing. Everything's made in good manufacturing facilities. They're doing NSF, which is like the highest certification. We're carrying NSF products now because of college students.
0: And that the GMF label's like going to be on the bottle, right?
1: Yep, it is.
0: So yep. Good manufacturing yep. facility, like yep. that'll be on the bottle.
1: Correct.
0: So you guys can see that. But again, that doesn't happen like outside of places like yours.
1: Right. Yeah.
0: So if you're ordering online, you don't know what you're getting. Yeah. It doesn't mean that all of them are ripoffs. It's just no, you don't know.
1: Just you need to do, I don't have a problem with you ordering offline. I mean, I order stuff offline, but I know who I'm ordering from.
0: Right.
1: And you got to know who you're ordering from. There's
0: yeah.
1: been brands on the big one, Amazon, that they knock off somebody's label that's got a great name. And
0: I remember back in the day, remember Muscle Tech was the hugest thing. It was like EAS God. And Muscle Tech,
1: yeah,
0: right?
1: They were the yeah.
0: And I was Team Muscle Tech. Yeah. I wasn't Team EAS. You know,
1: yeah.
0: I liked the whole Body
1: yeah.
0: for Life program,
1: yeah.
0: and it,
1: yeah.
0: but I was Team Muscle Tech. And I think that was the first time I really experienced like fraudulent labels.
1: Yeah,
0: back in the day, and that was before the internet was
1: right,
0: really doing
1: right,
0: its thing.
1: Right.
0: And it was like, man, you were getting this stuff on the street for half price, and it's
1: yeah.
0: like thought it was a great deal. That's
1: yeah.
0: some guy basically selling you fentanyl,
1: yeah,
0: something like
1: yeah.
0: that.
1: I mean, I over the years, I don't do it near as much anymore because, but I've busted three companies lying on their protein that had half the protein and sugar in it. I would send it to a lab in Texas and have it lab tested. So,
0: but see, for years, guys, I've been telling you, like, one of the reasons that I partner with them is they do this stuff.
1: Mm-hmm.
0: And a lot of places don't.
1: Mm-hmm.
0: And they just carry what's the hot thing. You
1: yeah.
0: know, what are the chicks wearing tight pants buying today? And
1: yep.
0: what are the guys who are, you know, desperate to click with certain online organizations or whatever, mm-hmm. what are they buying today? But you guys have been there doing this. Like, it doesn't go in the store if it doesn't meet our standard.
1: Right, 100%. Yeah, and literally, I will have, say, we bring somebody in, and I've got enough people, friends in the business, they're like, you might want to reevaluate that company.
0: Yeah.
1: And we will then.
0: Yeah, once in a blue moon, it happens.
1: Yeah, yeah. It's going to happen. But for the most part, like I said, I've been around, so I say this, but I've been around long enough now to pretty much smell it. Is that the way I want to say this? I can sniff it out. That's the best way. Yeah. I'm like, I'm not feeling this.
0: You can get on the edge if you want. Yeah. Just don't go over it. Okay? Don't give me trouble.
1: I'll just leave it there. But yeah, you know, you can tell a lot of times who these people are. And we're very picky who comes in our store. Very picky. I mean, it's nonstop of people calling, hey, we want shelf space.
0: Product-wise, not you-wise. You can come into the store.
1: Yeah, you can come. Please come into the store. Everybody. Yeah.
0: And I've been saying this for a long time, too. Like, if you're, like, worried about that, like, I haven't been to the gym in 30 years. Like, I don't look my best. Like, this is not a place that you need to be concerned about. Mm-hmm. You cater to everybody.
1: Yeah.
0: Yeah, you've got super athletes. Yes, you got teenage athletes.
1: Absolutely.
0: But you've got people who are retired just looking to feel mm-hmm. better. Mm-hmm. You've got people like me who are just trying to, you know, have basic, you know, health that's better than what it was and feel better, that sort of thing. You've got kind of the gambit of everything.
1: You do, and that's the thing, too, is, like, we're not a bro shop. You know, we're not selling protein and creatine to everybody. I mean, you know, the mother wanting to keep up with her kids and has a busy schedule, she comes in every 28 days and buys her TB16 because she feels better. She got better energy. She's in a better mood. She can keep up with the kids. And then you got the fitness lady who wants TB16 because it enhances her workout. So I love the fact. So I had a couple in my store one time from Texas, and I think his name was Scott. Scott, and I said, "What are you noticing?" He goes, "I've seen a lady in her 70s buying a multivitamin, and I saw a mother and a daughter who's probably 13 buying a hydration, and she was a soccer player." He goes, "I did not know the diversity of your guys' customers, and that's what's great with it."
0: I'm glad you brought up the kids. Because you've been doing something for a little while that I really want to hit on. Because every now and then when this comes up, I'll get some parents who inquire about it. Some of them are very open to the idea, but they're nervous. They're worried about the steroid thing.
1: Yeah.
0: Others are like, you're pushing steroids and PEDs. And it's like, you need to relax.
1: Yeah.
0: It's not what we're doing. So I want to talk about that. Because my 10-year-old loves your protein shots.
1: Yeah.
0: Loves them. She steals them from me every time I have them around.
1: That's
0: one
1: great.
0: Flavor.
1: That's
0: she
1: great.
0: Loves them. The other kid, not so much. But the 10-year-old loves the protein shots. And if I can get protein in her, I'm going to take it any day of the week. So,
1: always.
0: But I want to talk about this program next when we come back. Because I think this is really important for parents out there.
1: Yep.
0: Whether you have an athlete or not. You just got a youngling, preteen, teenager, who might be looking to feel a little bit better, be healthier. This, without getting crazy and turning them into, like, you know, a bodybuilder or anything like that. But we have some suggestions for you. We're going to talk about that with Ricky from Nutrition HQ coming up on The Burning Truth.
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0: And good afternoon. Thank you for tuning in to The Burning Truth. I'm your host, Casey Hendrickson. Sorry, I think there's a little bit of a hiccup on the live stream. It seems to be fixed right now. We got Ricky from Nutrition HQ, 5804. Grape Road, Mishawaka, Indiana. You can call them. Just look for Nutrition HQ in Mishawaka. We do have listeners in Fort Wayne and elsewhere who do buy from you guys. We left off with my 10-year-old steals the protein shots from me, which I'm happy about. But that led to you having a conversation with me, because you go to high schools, you talk to the football team, talk to the wrestling team. Like, you've been doing this in multiple states. But you were at an event recently, and you're saying parents like 11, 12-year-old kids were coming up and asking you about this stuff. And the truth is, there's a lot of stuff out there that would work for them. So without scaring anybody off or anything like that, because PEDs, I'm like, that's supplements. It's like, we're not even talking about steroids at this point. But tell us about, like, what's good for younger users who might want, you know, maybe hydration, maybe it's protein, especially if they're young athletes.
1: Yeah, so in July, we did an event over at the Fieldhouse with Ian Book and a few other former Notre Dame players. And then after, they went through three segments, and then they asked me to speak to them about supplementation or nutrition mostly, and hydration. So all I took was protein and hydration, because, I mean, that's just keeping it as simple as possible.
0: I'm up to 35% hydrated right now.
1: There we go. All right. Yeah. Even better.
0: Yeah.
1: We'll get
0: it's terrible, by the way.
1: Yeah, it's really bad, guys.
0: It's better than it used to be.
1: But, and then I spoke to, I think the group was 11 to 15-year-olds, and,
0: okay.
1: And I've probably had four or five parents come in with their kid and want to know more about the protein. And the biggest question is was this going to hurt them, this 20 grams of whey protein? And I'm like, well, 20 grams of whey protein is no different than 20 grams of chicken protein or 20 grams of egg protein. It's protein. And if it's easier for this kid to have a vanilla ice cream shake in the morning for 20 grams of protein, that kid's going to have performed better mentally and physically all day long versus having a Pop-Tart and a chocolate milk.
0: Yeah, where they're going to crash.
1: Where they're going to crash every time. So that was good. We did an event 2 weeks ago over in Elkhart raising money for a youth basketball camp. Helping that. I've been down to Goshen a couple times scanning student athletes, talking to them about the skeletal muscle mass and nutrition and things like that. So it's funny, Casey, the very first time I spoke to a group of student athletes, I mean, this was years ago. You would have thought I was teaching them to binge drink the way that some of these parents reacted.
0: I've had it. Just even mentioning it, like seriously, it's like, you're talking about drugs. Like, we are literally not talking. Yeah. These are the same people that go into a drugstore and buy multivitamins. Like, what's the difference?
1: Yeah.
0: So,
1: but it's, and that's changed so much now.
0: Good.
1: So the generation So think about me. I was probably at the beginning of the generation where supplements started to grow. And then, like, take my son. He grew up around supplements. Yeah. Now he owns his own supplement store. And now take his son and daughter. Now they're in. So these young coaches now grew up with supplements. So they're not scared of the supplements. And they're able to educate the parents on it. So that's what's changed the most. But, I mean, protein and hydration, that's just a no-brainer. And I'm sorry, guys. Gatorade's not hydration. I hate to break the news to you. Yeah. It's just flavored water. You need a good electrolyte.
0: When it came out, it was pioneering. Yeah. But it's a totally different ballgame.
1: It's a mass market product now.
0: Yeah, it's a completely different ballgame now. Yeah. So I've actually read, I don't know if this is true, but I've actually read, like, when the University of Florida gives it to their players, it's still not what you get off of the shelf. It's what comes out of their lab. Yeah. So that would be my guess. We got more coming up with Ricky from Nutrition HQ. If you have any questions, 866-71-TRUTH, I'll pass it on to him.
1: Please.
0: And we'll see if we can get to it. We got to talk about some other stuff that's going on as well. But I know that you guys have some questions. Be happy to get Ricky's answers on those. We got more coming up. You're tuned in to The Burning Truth.
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12: 63 degrees off the world-famous WoWo fire escape. Good afternoon. It's Catherine Segal in the WoWo newsroom with your top local stories. Ohio law enforcement leaders are calling for new rules governing how police use flock license plate cameras. Attorney General Andy Wilson and the Ohio Fraternal Order of Police support penalties for misuse of flock data. Wilson wants strict agency policies, ongoing audits, and felony charges for serious misuse, while a bill from State Senator Al Catrona would require warrants for outside agencies seeking the data and restrict some camera locations. The legislation is still pending at the State House. And Indiana is putting a bigger bet on cybersecurity skills in its classrooms. Governor Mike Braun visited Bloomfield High School to showcase Indiana's new cybersecurity pathway. The program links high schools with colleges, the National Guard, and employers. The state plans to expand it from 69 schools to 200 schools, positioning Indiana as a national leader in cybersecurity. And finally, homeschooling is surging as families look for alternatives to traditional public schools. New York is one example. Its homeschooled population has jumped more than 200% in 15 years. News is brought to you by Visiting Angels, currently looking for quality people to work with them. If you have experience providing care and would like to serve as an award-winning team, call Visiting Angels at 482-CARE. That's 482-2273.
13: Fox News, I'm Tom Graham. World leaders gathering in New York City this week for the UN General Assembly. President Trump is expected to arrive tomorrow.
14: Officials from China, Russia, and Iran will also be here too. Now, President Trump is also expected to meet with Ukrainian President Volodymyr Zelensky. Trump will also meet with Persian Gulf allies in an attempt to bring the war with Iran to an end too.
13: Fox's Lucas Tomlinson, a nor'easter threatening days of high winds, coastal flooding, and waves up to 8 feet along parts of the busy Northeast. Fox Weather's Bane Froney is in Wildwood, New Jersey.
15: We're going to expect wind gusts up to 40, 50 miles per hour up and down the mid-Atlantic seaboard for the end of the week and moving into this weekend. It's going to be a multi-day event that we need to be on high alert for. Plus, we are going to be dealing with, again, very rough surf, some serious issues when it comes to our beaches.
13: Rainfall is expected to stretch from the Carolinas to New England. 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
12: Whoa, whoa, it's time. time saver traffic from the Craigville Appliance Traffic Center. Gromo Road between Rousey Road and Sampson Road is closed until Friday for a culvert pipe repair. And traffic on New Haven Avenue has shifted to the south side so crews can work on a ground depression until Wednesday. 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
16: From 21 Alive, I'm meteorologist Michael Morinelli. Rain showers have moved out this morning, which will allow for dry conditions for the start of the work week, but you want to make sure you're dressing a little bit on the warm side. Cloudy skies and cooler temperatures in store, as highs are only expected into the low to mid-60s through the rest of the day today. I'm meteorologist Michael Morinelli on WoWoWo 92.3 FM and 1190 AM.
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0: The Burning Truth with Casey Hendrickson.
1: And good afternoon. Thank you for tuning in to The Burning Truth. I am your host, Casey Hendrickson. All right. We got Ricky from Nutrition HQ in here. So, Ricky, appreciate your time this afternoon. Some of the questions all seem to have the same theme. Why is it that we have all of a sudden, like, one thing will pop up and it's the it thing, and everybody's got to take this new miracle supplement or vitamin or whatever, and it just comes out of nowhere? And I would say probably sometimes, like with peptides, they've been around for a long time. It's just that you haven't been a bodybuilder or an athlete. You didn't know about it. Now it's mainstream because it's being studied. But sometimes something else just pops up and it just goes like gangbusters.
2: It just gets sticky,
1: Why is that?
2: Oh, man. I think a lot of times it could be the person that's finally speaking about it, they believe in and trust, you know, versus some average Joe off the street. You know, does that make sense?
1: Yeah.
2: Not so much. I'm not talking about like a social media influencer or somebody like that, but somebody that's got some, like a Gary Brecka, who's got, you know, or maybe Joe Rogan mentions it. I mean, these are people that...
1: Yeah, I've been trying this new thing, too. Yeah, yeah. And, you know, Joe will put anything in his body to try it.
2: Exactly. Right.
1: So then everybody has to do it.
2: I think he'll even try drinking bleach.
1: Yeah. Ricky was here for that segment. So,
2: but that's, I think, what most of it is. But right now, the peptides are getting a lot of coverage and a lot of people believe it. And peptides, guys, are just short-chain amino acids. And...
1: Been around forever.
2: And, you know, RFK's behind them. And, you know, they're clean and they're safe. And, you know, there's a lot of studies, I believe they buried out of Russia. Imagine that. That added validity to the peptides. And now they're basically going back and revisiting those and saying, wait a minute, so-and-so was right about this peptide. Yeah. So I hope I answered the question. But, you know, do we...
1: It's hard to nail it down to one thing. Because, I mean, sometimes something just catches on because there's money in it. And sometimes there's... legitimately, maybe a new study comes out and it was like, okay, maybe there's a grain of truth.
2: Right. Yeah.
1: So then it just ends up everywhere as like an add-on.
2: But like people come in wanting peptides and stuff, but we don't do anything that breaks the skin. So like everything that we have is powder or pill, you know,
1: And you have like, cause you have a little peptide section for people who might be interested in it.
2: But it's mostly joint health and stuff like that.
1: Yeah, things like that. But it's nothing that you're sticking a pin or anything like that.
2: No.
1: Okay.
2: We keep it pretty simple at the store level. It's just it makes more sense. You know, our bread and butter is products like the Man Charge, products like TB16, your general health stuff. I mean, since I took over on October 1st, we have really grown our general health category. What I mean by general health category is your A to Z vitamins, your ashwagandhas, your glucosamine chondroitins, things like that. And then we have a very good sports nutrition business, which is your proteins, your creatines, your pre-workouts, and things like that.
1: I mean, that's the thing that got me about you guys is that you always had the best proteins on the market.
2: Yeah.
1: And they're the best tasting. They mix. They don't clump. You know, you had very weird flavors that were really cool to try. Yeah. And you got juice proteins if you don't want to, you know, a milkshake or something like that. Gosh, you just mentioned something, too. And I was like, You had said that some people have come up to you and be like, hey, what's the female version of Man Charge? Yeah. And they seem to have equated that I said TB16 is it. Yeah. TB16 isn't the female equivalent, but it is like the popular product for women. Men and women can use it, but it is a really popular product for women at Nutrition HQ. Tell us about TB16.
2: Yeah, so TB16, Thermal Burn 16, we've been carrying it since 2017-ish, and at first it didn't really do well. Then we put a drink dispenser and started sampling it. But it is a unisex product. It is hands down our actually number one selling product in the store.
1: Yeah.
2: But it's got 200 milligrams of caffeine. It's not a energy drink type caffeine to where it hits you quick and you crash. It's a nice steady energy throughout the day. I actually put a lot of hairstylists on it because they're still in hair salons and they don't get the shakes because hairstylists like their energy drinks.
1: Right, right.
2: And it's got a mood support in it. It's got a water balance, focus. I mean, there's a lot of days at 2 o'clock I'll drink one because I'm hitting that mid-afternoon slump. I need to place some orders or I need to be focused on that. The taste, the guy has crushed it with the flavor.
1: The flavors are fantastic. The special edition flavors go quick.
2: And like we've got a one now, it's called a Hawaiian Breeze, and it tastes just like the old school Hawaiian fruit punch in the can.
1: That it's really good.
2: It is hands down our best selling product, and I will put that in anybody's hand, and there's very few people that dislike it.
1: But for those of us who do like the shakes and like energy drinks.
2: Oh, I can take you to the moon.
1: And you guys have a fantastic energy drink selection. Yeah. I have raved about this forever. But you also got a new Ghost. I love Ghost Energy.
2: Yeah.
1: Ghost Energy is fantastic stuff. But this A&W root beer thing.
2: It's crazy.
1: How quickly did you sell and how many cans was it again?
2: So we got A&W in right when the first day we could get it. And we sold 375 cans
1: Good
2: on
1: Lord.
2: A Monday. Very first day we could get it. We sold 81 cases in 10 days. They've got a Yoo-Hoo protein drink. We sold 40 cases of that in 10 days. We got 12 cases of Yoo-Hoo in on Friday. Sold out by Saturday.
1: It's crazy.
2: And it tastes amazing. These flavors, I don't know how they do the flavoring.
1: They've dialed it in, though.
2: Is,
1: you remember when proteins were terrible and we used to have to choke them down?
2: The worst.
1: Remember when creatine?
2: Yes.
1: The sugar, you have to have sugar in order to take
2: juice.
1: It. And it would burn your throat on the way down?
2: With grape is, Welch's grape juice. I think they must have had some kind of partnership.
1: It's not that way anymore.
2: No.
1: I mean, I have unflavored creatine powder. It goes in anything. And
2: I throw it in the bottom of a water bottle sometimes just to hit 10 grams.
1: It's the way you get it.
2: Yep.
1: All right, so some questions, Ricky. Casey, I'm in Ohio, Mishawaka, too far for me. Can I get a phone consultation for Mr. Ricky? He's got my interest.
2: Absolutely. 100% you can call in, and we'll make that happen.
1: Very good. What about soy inside of the protein?
2: Not in mine.
1: I looked at him because he already knows my feelings about this, and there may be a blend here and there that you guys have carried in the past. I don't know about now. That might have like a mixture of stuff, but
2: sometimes what you will see is it will say manufactured in a facility with soy, egg, and stuff like that. It doesn't mean so. I've toured a lot of manufacturing facilities, and these batch machines are $100,000 stainless steel machines. Once they run one protein batch, it has to go through a cleaning process with water and heat before another batch can go through. So you're not going to get soy in your protein.
1: Okay,
2: not from my brand.
1: We have the same philosophy.
2: Yeah.
1: I wonder where I got it from. Casey, I am 65 and have what I call cortisol belly. What can I take to help get rid of it?
2: I have a product called Corti Control that will help.
1: Yep.
2: Just being honest, a lot of times what people call cortisol belly is actually just you need to lose some weight.
1: Okay.
2: Just being honest. So,
1: okay.
2: But I can look at it. But you got to remember, guys, too, we are under stress. And your body stores fat around the belly area first and takes it there from last because we are set up to be hunters. And we put fat around our belly to protect our organs for hunting. That's just that's our DNA. So you just got to get your weight down. But yes, that can be. You can also do KSM 66 ashwagandha may help with that. But there's options.
1: Yeah, I got to get that because you mentioned that that's the good ashwagandha.
2: Yes.
1: And
2: yep.
1: I just have the normal ashwagandha. I wanted to get through. I finally got through it. So I got to stop by this week and pick some of the new stuff up. If I buy two boxes of Mancharge, 4 months supply, do I get an additional discount? Also, should I team TB16 with it?
2: No, that'd be too much to take TB16 with it.
1: Okay.
2: You could take your second dose of Mancharge and replace. So you would take your second dose in midday. You could actually replace that with a TB16, and I do that a lot myself.
1: I'm famous for only taking one of the Mancharge doses, and so I tend to do that as well.
2: I'll be honest, I just take one in the morning because I usually like a TB16 or an A&W root beer ghost.
1: Yeah, energy drink a little bit later on in the day.
2: Yep.
1: And then the discount thing, you mentioned me, you get, was it 10%?
2: 10% off, and then we always throw in a free item or two, so even if you buy 4 months worth, it's still going to be the same price.
1: All right.
2: Yeah.
1: There you go. You appreciate that. They asked for your phone number.
2: 574-271-6020.
1: And if you look for Nutrition HQ Mishawaka, it will pop up.
2: It will. And also, you know, we're on Facebook too, Nutrition HQ Mishawaka.
1: Instagram
2: Nutrition HQ Mishawaka. So you can follow us on any of that stuff. You can message us through there. But to the gentleman that wants to set up a phone consultation, probably the best thing to do is call the store. Garrett or I will answer. And then if we're free right then, we'll do the consultation. If not, I'll make sure we block off time so that I'm not trying to rush through something.
1: Okay.
2: Yep.
1: Sounds good. All right, we got one more segment with Ricky. So if you have any questions, 866-71-TRUTH, send them in right now. And we'll finish up with Ricky from Nutrition HQ. We'll have Lieutenant Governor Micah Beckwith coming on at 5:05. 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

0: Appreciate the burning truth. Ricky from Nutrition HQ is in studio. Did have some people in Ohio. Is any satellite stores nearer to Ohio right now? No, I don't think so, right?
1: No, right now we're here. We got a store in Georgia and a store in Illinois. That's my son's. And I've paused franchising because I've put in so much energy into rebuilding this store. I'll probably start franchising again late next year, 2027. Okay. So I would love to be in Ohio. So I still have a vision to get to 100 stores by 2030.
0: All right.
1: Not 100 just mediocre. I want 100 kick butt stores.
0: You've made that pretty clear over the years that I've known you. It's like a store can't just exist. It has to do well.
1: It's got
0: to
1: do well.
0: Do you have any kind of a printed catalog or product listing in the mail or anything like that?
1: No, we do not do anything like that.
0: Just the website?
1: Just the website. I don't know if anybody...
0: The website's... And here's the thing. The website... So with supplements, like web stuff is wonky with the way that search engine algorithms work. Yep. So you're really best off to just kind of call or go in.
1: It is. I'm sorry to be old school like that, but that's the best... Because there's... So what you're seeing on the website and you've sold yourself on may not be what you actually need. And I think that's another thing that separates us the most than walking into most vitamin stores is you may walk in and be like, oh, I have got to have TB16 because my sister absolutely loves it. Or I've got to do Man Charge because, you know, and after we do a discovery conversation with you, it's not the right product. So that's why we do like having the phone consultations.
0: Yeah. And TB16 is like a lifestyle product. Like you mentioned, like different people for different reasons, right? Yeah. You know, mom wants to skip with the kids versus a gym rat.
1: Yeah.
0: And I did the read. I think it's been the most effective read. I keep it going just because of that. Like I recorded it and run it through. It was me saying, listen, if you go to the gym, Man Charge is going to help you.
1: Yeah.
0: But if you're just a dude who's over 40 and life is kicking you, you know, this is going to help.
1: Absolutely.
0: I was shocked when my numbers went up 100. And you've had people go in now, their numbers have gone up a lot more than mine.
1: Yeah, I've got a guy who went from the 260s up into the low 600s.
0: That's not supposed to happen with supplements. You're supposed to be getting pinned every single day with a needle.
1: Yeah. Your body is, okay, first off, your body is absolutely amazing. We don't give it credit. So when you're giving it the tools to work more efficiently, your body responds to that. It's just like when people come in and scan, and they scan, and I show them their muscle mass, and then they don't want to eat protein. I'm like, your body is
0: needing it. Yeah.
1: For protein.
0: Explain. I know that we did this last time, but we need to do this every single time you're here. Explain the scan, because I know you just kicked off another challenge.
1: Yep.
0: You went from, I think, was it 90 people your first challenge? Now it's 190?
1: Yeah, yeah.
0: So the challenge is going really well.
1: Anybody,
0: regardless of if you're doing a challenge at Nutrition HQ, if you're in the area, if you stop into the store, tell everybody what the scan is.
1: Yeah, so the scan is an in-body machine. It's going to tell us in 15 seconds, we're going to know your muscle mass, your body weight, how many pounds of body fat you have, your body fat percentage, and your hydration level. And then from there...
0: I'm up to 35.
1: Yeah, yeah. And guys, 65
0: from like 29.
1: 65 is ideal.
0: I'm working on it, all right?
1: And you know, we have so many people from there, but like, I just drink so much water. And then we'll back up and say, okay, throw a pinch of Himalayan salt and lemon juice in your water in the morning, and you need to get some electrolytes in. So like, there's more to just than drinking water for that. So all of that, we can actually do more of a health coaching aspect. And from there, I can go and say, okay, Casey, this is how many grams of protein you should be eating. This is how many grams of carbs you should be eating. This is how many grams of fat you should be eating. And like, I had a guy, he came in, he had three really rough scans, and we were just trying to figure it out, because I know he's hustling. And I just kind of took a step back, because I have to reset myself sometimes.
0: Sure.
1: And go, you're underfeeding. He goes, what? And I said, you're not eating enough. And I said, that's why you're losing muscle and your weight's not changing. And we basically bumped his calories up.
0: He's still eating to lose weight, but he doesn't need it.
1: And I moved his calories up. He scanned us past week and he just smiled. He goes, you were right. I was underfeeding. And you can underfeed.
0: And again, how much does the scan cost?
1: It's free.
0: Doesn't cost anything.
1: Yeah. I mean,
0: and you can get the app that goes with your phone. Yeah. It pairs with. I got to do that. Next time I'm in there, you please just like thump me in the head and like make sure that I do that.
1: Yeah, you'll get the app to the whole program called Fit Manager, and we'll walk you through how to use that. And then that's what's neat too, is you'll get notifications whenever we do these challenges. And what's neat with the challenges is it's a great educational thing, because somebody doesn't understand feeding and nutrition and stuff like that. We're giving you something to work on for the next 2 weeks, and then 2 weeks more, 2 weeks more. And after the 6 weeks, you've learned a lot. But also, the winner gets a 4-day cruise. So it's kind of cool.
0: It's not a bad prize. You get to go show off the new body on a cruise.
1: Exactly.
0: That's not bad.
1: Yeah.
0: It's not bad at all. All right. Just short on time. I mean, we can again, we always plan for like a segment, maybe two, and it ends up being an hour, and we could easily

0: go longer. But listen, I've known Ricky a long time. I've worked with these guys for a long time through thick and thin, good and bad. They're the only ones that have ever gotten me back on track. So that's just how it is. And it, when you don't see me for a while, you usually know when I show up again. I'm like, I'm gonna need your help again. But how can people get a hold of you guys and learn more, even if they're out of market?
1: Yeah, multiple ways. You can do our website at nhqsb.com. You can call the store 574-271-6020. We're on Instagram, Facebook, we're on TikTok, we're everywhere. So if you can't find us, I don't know what the heck to help you with.
0: You guys have been very instrumental in my life. And again, we have to reiterate this too. Like, this is not just for the gym rat. Now, if that's you, if you're an athlete, if you're a gym rat, like, they've got you covered.
1: Yeah.
0: But if you're just a regular person, just wants to feel better, wants to be healthier, maybe your blood pressure is a little high, you want to get it down a little bit, want some garlic, so you maybe got joint pain, want some turmeric or what have you. They have all of that.
1: We do.
0: This is a general wellness place for you to go.
1: Less than 10% of my customers are fitness enthusiasts.
0: Yeah. You talk a lot with student athletes.
1: Oh, a ton. That's my favorite.
0: You know, we have a lot of markets that listen to this show that are well known for their student athletes.
1: Yep.
0: And, you know, making sure that they're on stuff that's healthy.
1: Clean.
0: That's clean. Isn't going to get them in trouble with the league, right? Yep. That's always important too. And is going to make the parents comfortable, know that their kid's taken care of, and they're not going to be in any danger or anything like that.
1: Yeah, and we can scan them and start fueling that machine today.
0: That's the biggest thing, the scan. I cannot emphasize how amazing the scan is. Mm-hmm. And to have this ability for free to do something that, if you were to go to a lot of, let's be honest, doctor's offices would charge you a lot of money to do this. Yep. You get it for free, you can track it, and you can get advice on how to make your numbers better. And it's all there in the store.
1: Yep, and I'll start scanning student-athletes when they are 13.
0: All right, 13 years old. There you go. Ricky, thank you so much, man.
1: Appreciate it.
0: Nutrition HQ, 5804 Grape Road, Mishawaka. 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If you do that, yes, you get a 10% discount forever on everything in the store.
1: And some free items.
0: So maybe some free items, too. All right, Ricky, appreciate your time, man. Thank you much.
1: Always thank you much.
0: Lieutenant Governor Micah Beckwith coming up next on The Burning Truth.
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6: Messaging on the move. I'm Lisa Brady, Fox News. Days after a Trump visit to North Carolina, Vice President Vance in Greensboro.
7: Do we want a man who will stand up fearlessly to these lunatics, or do we want one of these lunatics who pretends to be a moderate?
6: Rallying in support of Republican candidates, including former RNC chair turned Senate hopeful Michael Wadley, who's up against former Democratic Governor Roy Cooper.
8: You hear a lot from Democrats about lowering costs, but promises of big government could scare off moderates and swing voters they're trying to court. But they also promise an aggressive agenda of investigations. A focus on probes could drown out anything Democrats say about the economy.
6: Fox's Chad Pergram on Capitol Hill. President Trump meeting with New York City's Democratic Socialist mayor before turning his attention to the UN General Assembly, where he speaks tomorrow, a day before a speech from Iran's president. President Trump also planning to meet with Gulf allies. A call for change and answers in Austin, Texas, after a Venezuelan man was shot and wounded by an ICE officer over the weekend. After receiving hospital treatment, Wilbur Perez is in ICE custody.
9: I don't care if you're Democrat or Republican, we all believe the federal government should not be allowed to shoot you and then disappear you from the country so that no one can be held responsible.
6: Texas Democratic Congressman Greg Kassar, the shooting spurring hours of anti-ICE protests. Fox's Brooke Taylor.
10: Protesters, they blocked the streets, and officers eventually had to use tear gas to break up the crowd. Now, sources tell me that ICE officers ran the vehicle's license plate, and they found it was registered to a Venezuelan illegal migrant with a final deportation order. They then tried to stop the driver. Now, DHS hasn't shared what happened next.
6: For now, multiple agencies are investigating. 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
15: Afternoon. It's Catherine Segal in the WoWo newsroom. It's 63 degrees and cloudy on the world-famous WoWo Firescape. 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Google is seeking another modification to its air permit for its Fort Wayne data center. A Google spokesperson says the company has submitted an application to IDEM to add 228 emergency generators. Google says the generators would only be used for backup power during outages and for required maintenance testing. The application is now under review by the Indiana Department of Environmental Management. And Fort Wayne residents can learn more about proposed safety improvements along the Broadway and Taylor corridors. The city is holding a public meeting Wednesday, September 30th from 6 to 7 at Electric Works. Plans include a low-speed roundabout, pedestrian refuge islands, improved lighting, and crosswalk visibility, and ADA accessibility upgrades. And finally, Indiana is marking its 15th Rail Safety Week with an emphasis on railroad crossing safety. The week runs through September 27th with Indiana State Police, Operation Lifesaver, and other partners holding education and enforcement events. 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Gromo Road between Rousey Road and Sampson Road is closed until Friday for a culvert pipe repair. And traffic on New Haven Avenue has shifted to the south side so crews can work on a ground depression until Wednesday. 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
16: From 21 Alive, I'm meteorologist Michael Morinelli. Rain showers have moved out this morning, which will allow for dry conditions for the start of the work week, but you want to make sure you're dressing a little bit on the warm side. Cloudy skies and cooler temperatures in store, as highs are only expected into the low to mid-60s through the rest of the day today. I'm meteorologist Michael Morinelli on WoWo 92.3 FM and 1190 AM.
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0: And good afternoon. Thank you for tuning in to The Burning Truth. I'm your host, Casey Hendrickson. I want to thank Ricky from Nutrition HQ for joining us for the past hour. We never plan on an hour. It just always happens. Thank you all for your questions. And like you said, reach out to them if you have any questions. We'll certainly have him back on again. Joining us right now, Lieutenant Governor Micah Beckwith. Micah, how are you doing this afternoon?
1: Good, Casey. How's it going, man?
0: It's going well. Thank you so much for joining us. So, you said some stuff about a week or so ago, got you in trouble again, and I reshared it. And of course, I got in trouble along with you because we're peas in a pod.
1: Hold on a second. I don't know what I said. I mean, you're gonna have to fill me in on what you said.
0: Okay, let's.
1: I can't keep track.
0: I've heard some Christians, blind to what is right in front of them, argue that Charlie Kirk somehow wasn't a good example of Christ or wasn't a martyr for his faith. That is foolishness. So that somehow, some way, morphed into the Islam thing and this battle that you're having with the treasurer. And yeah, to me, I thought it was interesting how it kind of got morphed. But I'm watching all of this, and all I could help think about it, I'm looking at that, and I'm looking at the Karl Rove and the Cornyn thing in Texas. And I'm like, they're the snakes in the garden that we've been warning them about for decades. And maybe now we're at a point where people can finally see who they really are. The people that we wanted to fix immigration a long time ago. The people that we wanted to fix the budget a long time ago, but never did, and yet continued to get elected or be involved in the process. And now they're mad that they're being forced out.
1: Yeah, I think you're absolutely spot on. We are seeing what the uniparty really is. And for the last 25 years, we've seen really Republicans and Democrats doing the exact same thing, but just with a different masquerading sort of flavor. And we get a guy like Donald Trump who comes in and he really exposes it. And then you see the left really has to start overplaying their hand, and they've really been pushing communism. And then at the same time, radical Islam is taking a foothold in America. And if you know anything about history, this is not the first time that's happened. Look at Iran in 1979. It was the communists that tore down the Shah. They destroyed the traditions of the Persian people. And once everything was destroyed, then radical Islam came in and established a caliphate and then totally put that nation into tyranny and lockdown. And they're doing the same thing. They're not going to take us by force outside of our nation. They're going to kill us from within our nation. And if we don't wake up, they're doing it with things like mass immigration, open borders. They're doing it with things like indoctrination in our schools, teaching our kids a revisionist history of who we are as a people, that we are somehow not a Christian nation, which is completely false and not even close to being the reality. We were rooted in Christian orthodoxy. Our founders said as much. And so all of these things it's like a perfect storm of a hostile takeover of America. And if we don't wake up, and the Mitt Romneys of our party, they need to be long gone. We need to get rid of them, and they are not helping. And honestly, I think they're hurting in a lot of ways. So we've got them in Indiana. We've got them around the nation, like the Cornyns, like you were just talking about, the Karl Roves. And it's time that the patriots in this country wake up, or else we're going to lose our nation.
0: You know, one of the things that I noticed, I shared this story several times on the show, Mike. I'll share it with you now. Like, I knew somebody several years ago here, and they had said something to the effect of, the only racist person I've ever known is a white person. And I'm like, you grew up in 99% white podunk Indiana. Of course, that's the only racist person you've ever encountered. I grew up in a third white, third Hispanic, third black. The racist people were not white where I grew up. And you know, there is, I believe, a great naive perspective of the world that perhaps their heart is in the right place, that a lot of Hoosiers want to be welcoming. They want to bring people in from other countries and other cultures, and they want to be good neighbors. They want to be the people that bring you the pie when you move in, right? I had that happen to me. I didn't think that was a real thing, because that's not something that happens where I'm from, Mike. But that happened when we moved to Indiana. And I think that while that is a great and wonderful trait to have as a human being, if you're not willing to look at who's moving into the neighborhood and realize, maybe we don't take them pie, I don't like what I'm seeing over there, there's some red flags, you really are opening the door to some very bad things. And you shared that between 2021 and 2025, Indiana had the highest increase in foreign-born of any state in the country. And I don't think a lot of Hoosiers realize that.
1: Yeah, it's this is why the Bible tells us to be as shrewd as snakes, but as innocent as doves. And so while empathy is a great thing and being hospitable is a very, really godly thing, when you do that to your own destruction and to your family's destruction, that's called suicidal empathy, and that's not what God commands us to do. God calls us to be shepherds. Shepherds will love the sheep, will be welcoming the sheep, but when a wolf comes into the pasture, we kill the wolf, and we do not welcome the wolf into the pasture. And what I've seen a lot of Hoosiers do, specifically in the Republican Party, say, oh, well, let's welcome the wolf. God made the wolf. The wolf is welcome. The wolf will treat the sheep just fine, and everyone can just sing kumbaya and get along, and it doesn't happen that way. It always ends in mass destruction, and your nation will be lost. Your culture will cease to exist. And so we have to be – listen, this is where DEI really has poisoned the well, because when you start saying inclusion, this is what I always say, like when people say, well, we need to be inclusive. So, okay, well, where's the line? Do we include everything? Oh, yeah, include everything. Okay, what about Nazism? Should we include that in our state and welcome that in? Oh, well, okay, no. What about white supremacy? Should we include that and welcome in that? No, I hope not. Should we include radical Islam? Should we include all kinds of horrible, evil things in the world? And this is why I was up in your area a few months ago. I preached at Elkhart First Baptist, and I preached on how to love like God loves, but also how to hate like God hates. And I got a lot of heat for that because people said, oh, my gosh, God doesn't hate. Oh, yeah, he does. He hates a lot of evil things. And if we stop hating evil, then we let evil come into our culture. That's exactly what's happened. That's why our schools are going down the tubes. That's why you're seeing murders on the rise. That's why you're seeing all of the things that used to be America saying, oh, my gosh, what has happened? Well, we stopped hating evil, and therefore it got a foothold in America. It got a foothold in the Hoosier state. And it's killing us. And if we don't wake up and start hating evil and loving good, then we will see our nation cease to exist.
0: Yeah, there's migration where people want to assimilate, and then there's migration where they don't. And this has come up in our state too, but obviously in others, where like nobody's trying to do Sharia law. Well, that's weird, because there's a lot of states where there's no-go zones, and they're engaged in Sharia law in those neighborhoods. Absent of the police, absent of the legal and judicial system, it's happening. We just had a major story last week about Sharia law being enforced upon a young lady, and I believe it was Minnesota. It could have been another state. I think it was Minnesota. And I'm like, you know, this is consistently happening over and over again. It's just not official, but they don't care about the official. That's the whole thing. They're shutting off their whole neighborhoods.
1: That's right. It's turning the pot of boiling water up slowly. And listen, the thing with radical Islam, and I've studied Islam, I know the Quran, the Hadith, the Sunnah very well. I've studied Muhammad's, you know, life. And the thing about Islam is they can take over by two ways, by either jihad, which is by the sword, or by dawah, which is by immigration. And you immigrate into a welcoming nation, and then you outpopulate that people, and then you dominate them. So it's immigration, population, and domination. And so that's what they're doing in America, is the dawah. They're just slowly starting to fill up these cities, and then they will start to enact Sharia law, whether the Constitution allows it or not. They don't care. They're going to do it anyway. And I hear a lot of lawmakers when I say, hey, we should ban Sharia law in Indiana, they say, oh, well, that's never going to happen because we have constitutional law, so there's no way Sharia law can get a foothold. And this is the same argument that the Founding Fathers were having when they wrote the Constitution. James Madison didn't think that we should have a Bill of Rights. And Patrick Henry and some of the anti-federalists said, hey, we should have a Bill of Rights. And James Madison said, no, the Constitution already says the things that you want the Bill of Rights to say. Like, the government doesn't have the authority to take away your guns. The Constitution doesn't give the government the authority to do that. No one would ever think that you would need a right to bear arms because the Constitution doesn't give the government. So any idiot can figure that out, is what Madison was saying. But the anti-federalists, rightfully so, said, hey, yeah, okay, that's fine, but say it again, and let's say it really clearly so that no one has any questions about it. And look at how the Bill of Rights has protected us from the idiots who don't know how to read the Constitution. So what I'm saying in Indiana, let's ban Sharia law, even though we have constitutional law, so the idiots who don't understand what the constitutional law order is will be able to say, oh, but we've also got a statute that says you're not allowed to have Sharia law, too. I think it's a very good second level of protection that we desperately need, because we have a lot of idiots in our state, unfortunately.
0: Oh, we don't need to ban it. It's not actually happening in any codified way. It's like, you know, funny, you always find time to ban other stuff that's not happening in a codified way. It's so interesting that you don't want to ban that. But very weird. And you brought up this point, too. I had this conversation with Tudor Dixon after she lost her gubernatorial run in Michigan, and she wanted to do a basically an after-action report on her campaign, Lieutenant Governor, and the party wasn't interested. They wanted to move on to the next election. She's like, well, how can you do that if you don't know why we lost this one? And so she did. She funded it herself, and Tudor Dixon went out there, and they found something that is still amazing to me. They lost mostly in and around Traverse City. They lost the entire election because they did not ask two groups to vote, hunters and Christians. And had they asked hunters and Christians to vote, because hunters and Christians did not turn out to vote in that election, turns out that that's a frequent thing in many elections, by the way. If they had simply asked, they probably would have beaten Gretchen Whitmer. And you had this post last week, 40 million Christians in America sat out. I think that's the 2022 number. I think 2024 is like between 35 and 40 million. Regardless, there are millions of Christians that don't vote, and they look around and they wonder why there seems to be an encroachment upon their faith.
1: Yeah, that's 100% right. America is sliding into the abyss, not necessarily because the communists or the Islamists, but because good Christians are sitting at home and not stewarding what God has given us. And I think there's going to be a very big wake-up call for Christians in America when they enter into heaven someday and God says, why did you not steward what I gave you? This is just like the parable of the talents, when the man buries his parable in the sand and the master comes back and says, what did you do with what I gave you? He said, well, I didn't want to mess it up. So I wanted to play it safe, so I just buried it in the sand. And when I go and talk to pastors, primarily most pastors are very much safe, cautious, yeah, I don't want to mess it up type people. And I say, hey, are you teaching about politics? Are you teaching about the biblical values that impact our political system? Are you teaching your congregations who the candidates are that will uphold biblical values? And they always say, well, we don't get political. Oh, we don't want to offend anybody. We want to play it safe. And I say, listen, you're not here to play it safe. You're here to take back what the enemy, the devil and his minions, have stolen, and you're here to set the captives free by the truth of God's word. So preach the word and preach it boldly. I just was in Florida just this over the weekend. We did a pastor summit with TPUSA and another organization down there. And I said to the pastor, so you should be preaching about biblical values that impact the political system, but you should also be telling your congregation who to vote for. You should do the research as a pastor. You should go out and find the candidates, vet the candidates, and know what the candidates think and believe on the issues. And then you should preach about that on Sundays leading up to the election and say, these are the people that I've sat with, I've talked with. They will be good leaders. The founding fathers did it. The era of the whole American Revolution was built upon pastors preaching boldly what to do about the political system. And so this is our heritage and our DNA in America. But pastors today are scared. They're incompetent. They don't know what's going on in the political system. So a lot of times they want to do something, but they've never really studied it. And so, again, Paul tells us to study to show yourself approved. You have to study what's going on in the culture, in the word, and apply it in both ways. And so that's the problem. 40 million Christians aren't voting. Think about if even half of those voted, 20 million. I mean, yeah, we see presidential elections decided by 1 to 2 million votes, right?
0: Yep.
1: 20 million Christians getting off voting biblical values. And I'm not talking Republican or Democrat. I'm saying vote biblical values. Look at the candidates, look at the policies they will uphold, and then say, is this aligned with God's word and his truth? And if so, support those people. But the churches are derelict in their duty. They're not doing their job, and that's why we are where we are.
0: Yeah, I couldn't agree more. In fact, our good friend Pastor Miles was taking some flack because he had the audacity of having another banner for Charlie Kirk on his anniversary of his assassination. I'm like, you know they're affiliated with TPUSA, right? Like regardless, it wouldn't matter anyway. Charlie Kirk was a Christian. How can people link up with you, Lieutenant Governor, online or any of the events you're doing here upcoming?
1: So follow us on social media. That's the best way. You can find out all the things we're doing. We've got our 92 and new town hall tour to 92 counties around the state. We're going to each county doing town halls. People come out, ask questions. It's an open mic forum. Anyone can ask or say anything they want, and I'll respond to what your concerns are. And then if you want to, you know, see all those controversial things that I say on a daily basis, just follow me on X, and you'll enjoy that.
0: So. Yeah, follow me too. I share most of them. All right, Micah, do appreciate it, man. You have a good one.
1: Thanks, Casey. You too. Talk to you later.
0: All right, take care. Lieutenant Governor Micah Beckwith. We got more coming up. You're tuned in to The Burning Truth.
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0: We were just chatting about this. Remember, I told you, it's like, I don't think Ukraine's not going to hit Russian oil. It will say they're promising not to. We'll say, for the record, I don't blame them. Like, if I'm Ukraine right now, I'm not mad at Ukraine at all for this. I've been mad at Ukraine for a lot of stuff that they've done in this conflict, but I'm not mad at them for this. I mean, they're at war with Russia. The easiest target is Russia's oil infrastructure. That just makes sense. Like, if you're going to cripple Russia, it's their infrastructure dealing with energy. Like, there's nothing else that you would really do. So, I mean, thanks, Vladimir, for giving us a week off, but he had to go back to it. So, you had a combination of the Joliet refinery. You had the pipeline getting hit in Saudi Arabia. To which I posted as like, you know, the Saudis need to like start doing something. They've been doing this fence sitting crap for too long now. Like, they kept saying that they were gearing up. Yes, they launched a couple of strikes inside of Iran, but really not much. Most of it's defensive. Just trying to like, we don't really want to be involved. It's like, you're involved. They're attacking you. Like, they are attacking you. You didn't attack them. They're attacking you. Maybe you should get involved. And then they don't. And then, boom, pipeline gets hit. So you got that. And then you got Ukraine just blowing to smithereens. This refinery and depot in Russia. So your gas price is going to suck for a minute. Not much we can do about it at this point in time. It's beyond our control right now. Nothing you can do. This is an interesting story. this is out of Canada, eh? The granddaughter of an 83-year-old Ontario woman has revealed that her grandmother was killed via the MAID program. The Medical Assistance in Dying program. That is the government, we will kill you to be compassionate program. However, what the granddaughter is saying about this government suicide is a bit concerning. And we'll talk about that and more, of course, coming up in just a couple of minutes, right here on The Burning Truth.
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13: 63 degrees off the world-famous WoWo fire escape. Good afternoon, it's Catherine Segal in the WoWo newsroom with your top local stories. 28 adults were evacuated after a fire Sunday evening at the Memorial Park Estates Assisted Living Facility on Maumee Avenue in Fort Wayne. The fire was in apartment 205 and was kept under control by the building's sprinkler system. One person was taken to the hospital. The building was condemned because of heavy water damage, and the Red Cross is helping residents find temporary housing. And September is National Preparedness Month, and Indiana officials are reminding Hoosiers to prepare for severe weather. The Indiana Department of Homeland Security says August storms caused more than 300,000 power outages statewide, with some areas receiving up to 9 inches of rain. Officials recommend having an emergency plan, a disaster kit, and multiple ways to receive alerts. In addition, Bluffton is asking residents whose homes were damaged by September flooding to report the damage through Indiana 211. You can call 211 or 1-866-211-9966. Officials say reports will help determine the extent of the damage and potential recovery resources. 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
14: Fox News, I'm John Saucier. Ukraine firing over 1,000 drones at Russia after the country's third and final day of parliamentary elections. Vice President J.D. Vance.
15: The Russia-Ukraine war has been by far the toughest of the international conflicts to solve. I believe he's meeting with President Zelensky either tomorrow or the day after. So I'm sure there's going to be some good progress made.
14: President Trump says Russia's lost control of its diesel industry. Attorneys for Wilbur Rafael Garces Perez, a Venezuelan man who was allegedly shot by an ICE agent during a traffic stop in Texas over the weekend, say Perez is still at a detention center with a bullet in his back. Texas Democratic Representative Greg Kassar.
16: I don't care if you're Democrat or Republican. We all believe the federal government should not be allowed to shoot you and then disappear you from the country so that no one can be held responsible.
14: Homeland Security says this guy was in the country illegally. 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
13: 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Gromo Road between Rousey Road and Sampson Road is closed until Friday for a culvert pipe repair. And traffic on New Haven Avenue has shifted to the south side so crews can work on a ground depression until Wednesday. 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
17: From 21 Alive, I'm meteorologist Michael Morinelli. Rain showers have moved out this morning, which will allow for dry conditions for the start of the work week, but you might want to make sure you're dressing a little bit on the warm side. Cloudy skies and cooler temperatures in store, as highs are only expected into the low to mid 60s through the rest of the day today. I'm meteorologist Michael Morinelli on WoWo 92.3 FM and 1190 AM.
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1: And good afternoon. Thank you for tuning in to The Burning Truth. So, this situation in Canada, a 83-year-old Christian woman was killed by the Canadian government via the MAID program. That is the Assisted Suicide Program. Here's the problem. She didn't want it. They killed her against her will, according to her granddaughter. Brigitte Cannondonk said that she sat down with her grandmother 2 days before the procedure took place to make sure that she understood what was going to happen. I used very frank terms. Do you know that you're going to die on Friday? That's what she told her grandmother. She said her grandmother was in disbelief and cried for 45 minutes upon hearing this. I've made a mistake, she recalled her grandmother saying. She was bawling, inconsolable. Now, you would assume at that point in time that an easy undo would be available. Of course, it is not. She said that in a cognitive test that was administered to her grandmother, which is designed to determine whether a person seeking MAID is of sound mind to actually consent. She says her grandmother got every question wrong, believing that her two living siblings were actually dead. 48 hours after she spoke with her grandma was dead. She reportedly died with her hands clasped in prayer and covered in her own blood after the first attempt at connecting the IV, which was allegedly administered by a nurse not wearing any gloves, ended up being botched. Her death took place on July 10th, and the granddaughter alleged that the MAID practitioners had taken advantage of her vulnerable grandmother. Quote, she was a vulnerable human being, and they saw an opportunity. No one had ever done MAID at this residential home before. So this is like a care home, not a hospital. This was their very first MAID procedure. I'm sure that they were very happy about this. They probably got some extra government kickback money or something for it. So I don't know if they just dropped the ball because they didn't know what they were doing. The care home has maintained that she had legally consented. Now, again, they gave a cognitive test, though. And if the grandmother failed the cognitive test, then they shouldn't be doing it. You're supposed to be of sound mind in order to be able to say it's okay. Let's see. There was a phenomenal amount of blood. She said that a nurse had failed to find the correct vein in her grandmother's right arm for an IV and switched to her left arm after having poked her about 3 or 4 times with a needle. It's also pretty awful. It is all over my Oma's arm. It is all over her nightie, soaking through her pillow, all over the sheets. There is so much blood. And throughout all this time, mind you, the nurse is not wearing any gloves. Well, Canada is a third world country, so I suppose that's what they do there. So she spoke of a February incident in which her grandmother was fitted with a medical port, and her grandmother repeatedly ripped it off, yelling, "I don't want the death shot." That's what her grandma apparently thought it was. She says that her grandmother, her caregiver, she had been her grandmother's caregiver, for 12 years, her medical power of attorney for 6. A year and a half before her death, her family made the decision to place her in this care facility as her cognitive and physical health began to decline. So in February of this year, she was diagnosed with stage 4 stomach cancer. Doctors, however, were uncertain about the amount of time that she had left, with estimates ranging from as high as 2 years, but they didn't know. So she spoke to her grandma about all of the options for the final stages of her life after the diagnoses, including the MAID program, and remembered her grandmother saying, "No, I don't want that." She said that her grandmother's religious beliefs were a large factor in that. She was told on July 3rd that the care home was booking a maid assessment for her grandmother. She had been on a 10-day trip, and earlier on the trip, no one had said anything about a dramatic decline in her grandmother's health. I truly believe that one nurse really saw us as an obstacle. We were getting in the way of her doing maid on my grandmother, and I think that she really, truly believes that maid is the best for people, and shame on me for trying to stop that. Maybe, but we also know that the government has call centers for the maid program. So the Canadian government, they employ people to cold call, not people who reach out to them first, but to cold call. They have quotas. Be like, hey, have you thought about dying today? That's a real thing that happens there. We've documented that. She said that she was present for her grandmother's second maid assessment. She said the doctor spoke in really loose terms, never using the words death or dying. Well, of course, that would be insensitive, guys. You can't say, now listen, we're going to stick a needle in you and then you're going to die. Like the light going to be completely out of your eyeballs. That would be insensitive. No, you're going to go to sleep. You're going to go nighty-night. You're going to dream. You're going to get a peaceful rest. She explains maid to my grandmother by saying, we're going to give you medicine. You're going to feel at peace. And I just want you to know that you won't have a bowel movement. She's saying it in these strange terms that are not literal. My oma's just kind of nodding. Her first language is not English. She's 83 years old and severely hearing impaired. She also said that she had as yet to see the maid paperwork that a nurse claims that her grandmother signed. Now, remember, she had power of attorney for 6 years. So she says that her grandmother got questions wrong on her assessment, was confused in the days leading up to her death. She also said that she felt cornered and rushed in the days leading up to her grandmother's death. And she said that when the doctor arrived to administer the life-ending medication and asked her grandmother if that was okay, she did not respond, and the doctor proceeded anyway. Now, if this is true, and we don't have any evidence to the contrary at this point in time, boy, that is super, super confusing. But not at all surprising, is it? See, this is the issue. You got an expensive health program. Very expensive health program. So you need to go ahead and get the most expensive people off of the health program. And the best way to get the expensive people off of the health program that costs you too much money is to kill them. Gretchen Whitmer figured this one out. That's why she did it during COVID. Canada's figured it out too. You know, if we just get rid of the people that are really expensive, then our health program won't cost so much. And then we'll have more houses for people. See, we solved the housing crisis. We solved the budgetary crisis. It's all solved in one fell swoop. We don't have to pay for it. Save some money. And you get to pretend you're doing the compassionate thing all along. Even if you're taking advantage of people who don't know what's going on. Now, there's always the possibility that the granddaughter's lying. There's always that possibility. End of life always leads to tumultuous times with families and relatives and things like that. It does happen. But something tells me she's telling the truth. Got more coming up. You're tuned in to The Burning Truth.
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the administration relented. It was one of the few times they defended Fox when he attacked them. This was amid the broader feud with Anita Dunn saying we're not going to legitimize them as a news organization. At the same time, the Treasury called it much ado about absolutely nothing and denied any plot against Fox News or any unfriendly media. Then 2 years later in 2011, Judicial Watch actually FOIA'd some emails showing otherwise. The White House broadcast media director, Dag Vega, wrote Treasury that they'd prefer Fox News be skipped, and that Josh Earnest wrote that they'd shown their willingness and ability to exclude Fox from significant interviews. Jen Psaki even called Brett Baer a lunatic and joked about putting dead fish in the Fox News cubby, which Rahm Emanuel was famously part of the administration and known as Rahm Deadfish Emanuel. There's a story behind it. He complained about Fox News endlessly, talked about them being bad for the country. He likened them to terrorists, et cetera, et cetera, et cetera. You get the gist, okay? You get the gist. James Rosen, in 2013, court documents revealed the FBI tracked Fox News reporter James Rosen while investigating a leak about North Korea. Oh, that's different, Casey. No, it's not. See, you're attacking free press. I thought the press was allowed to report on anything. They named Rosen as a criminal co-conspirator in a search warrant application to access his personal emails, phone records, security badge access logs, and the State Department. Rosen, for the record, was never charged with any crime. And then you got the Cheryl Atkinson nonsense, where they literally hacked into her computer and stole her files. Hey, let's go to Barack Obama's third term, Joe Biden. Do you remember, was it 2023, I believe it was? Yeah, August 2023. Hey, son of a gun. That's like 3 years ago and a month. The Joe Biden White House purged 442 reporters using new press credentials, changing the rules. Anybody remember CNN or Politico or anybody else getting super butthurt about that? I don't either. I wonder why. Hey, what's so different about this standard? So they changed, which, by the way, for the record, the White House is allowed to do. And if Barack Obama wanted to complain about Fox News and he didn't want to give interviews to Fox News, he doesn't have to give interviews to Fox News. Hacking into their computer, fabricating a fake crime and going after them in search warrants and using the law to go after these reporters, that's a whole other ballgame, though. Yeah, Trump hasn't done that. Now, if it's legit, it's legit. But it wasn't legit with Rosen. We know that. Wasn't legit with Cheryl Atkinson. We know that. So if you're going to do it properly. But look at all of the pearl clutching that is happening from people. All of the pearl clutching. We are going to ensure that CNN and MS Now and Politico are granted a constitutional right that they do not have, while those three agencies themselves have worked to limit who gets to exercise said constitutional right on multiple occasions. And we're going to claim that it's a great fascist evil for Donald Trump to do something that Barack Obama did and that Joe Biden did at a much larger scale. Meanwhile, Joe Biden didn't even talk to the news media. Donald Trump talks to them all the time. All of the reporters still have access to all of the reports. They still have access to all of the public information. They're still able to do their job. But of course, the lie must persist. The faux outrage must persist. We've got to make this all about how this is evil and wrong, and you just keep adding descriptors on if you want to. But just a friendly reminder, anybody who's walking around the, you know, whether it's the sales pit today or the lunchroom at your work or whatever it is,

0: you're talking to some bimbo waiting for the kids to get out of class and they say some stupid nonsense like this, just remind them that, oh, you don't like what Trump did to CNN, MS Now, and Politico, huh? No, I don't. Hey, remember when Biden did it to 442 reporters? Were you upset then, too? See what the reaction is. Hey, do you remember when Barack Obama did that to Fox News and then he actually, like, sought to prosecute one of the Fox News reporters? Remember when he did it with Cheryl Atkinson, who wasn't even at Fox News? She's a totally different network. Remember, I think CBS at the time. Remember when he hacked into her computer? Stole her files. Remember that? No crimes, by the way. No charges. No illegal behavior. Nope, just wanted access to the files. Remember all of that? Let's just see what they say. Because my guess is they're either too stupid to realize it actually happened. And at this point, you're stupid if you didn't realize that happened. If you're not 30 or below, like if you're over 30, like you know that this happened. If you're 30 or below, I can forgive you for maybe not knowing it. But it's perfectly within the White House's power to limit which reporters have access to White House administration officials, including the President of the United States. You are not given any right to talk to any of them. You can cover them. You can report on them. You can do your little news about what's happening, but you don't have a right to interview them or have access to them. You have a great night, folks. We'll see you tomorrow.
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6: They want change in Texas. I'm Lisa Lucera, Fox News. After the shooting this weekend of a Venezuelan man in Austin by an ICE officer.
7: A Venezuelan national now represented by counsel and civil rights groups demanding answers after the man was shot and injured in Austin Sunday during what the Department of Homeland Security calls an ICE operation.
8: Why are we doing this? Because the Department of Homeland Security and ICE has lost the trust of the American people.
7: Latin American civil rights leader Roman Palomares calling on Congress to investigate. DHS says the man, an illegal immigrant who had a final order of removal, was treated for his injuries and released, now in ICE custody, as multiple investigations play out.
6: Fox's Jeff Manasso, the lawyer for Rafael Garces Perez, says he still has a bullet in his back. Building a better and stronger New York. That was one of the topics a short time ago as President Trump sat down with New York City Mayor Zoran Mamdani. President Trump promising to work with Mamdani on affordable housing.
9: And in many low-income and moderate-income buildings over the years, and had great success with it.
6: The president in New York as he gets ready to address the UN General Assembly tomorrow morning.
10: Officials from China, Russia, and Iran will also be here too. Now, President Trump is also expected to meet with Ukrainian President Volodymyr Zelensky. Trump will also meet with Persian Gulf allies in an attempt to bring the war with Iran to an end too. Trump will also meet for the first time with Britain's new prime minister as well as the new leader of Venezuela, Delcy Rodriguez.
6: Fox's Lucas Tomlinson in New York City. British Prime Minister Andy Burnham says Britain's agreed to provide limited military support to Saudi Arabia to battle attacks by the Houthi rebels in Yemen. Wall Street stocks rallied after oil prices and yields on the bond market ease. The Dow gained 366, the Nasdaq up 599, hitting an all-time high. 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
6: Secretary of State Marco Rubio's met with his counterparts from the Arctic 7 bloc of nations on the sidelines of the UN General Assembly as the U.S., Greenland, and Denmark are set to sign a security agreement, though the details of that meeting have not been released. The manhunt for a suspect in California has come to an end.
14: Sheriff's officials in Placer County, California, say Derek Spencer was shot and killed by deputies, ending a manhunt that began on Sunday morning when officials received reports of a man pointing a gun at people in a rural area northeast of Sacramento. When deputies arrived, he crashed his car into a patrol vehicle and fired at them before getting away. On Sunday evening, the body of a woman was found inside a home where Spencer had been earlier in the day. California Highway Patrol officers located Spencer with an aircraft's infrared technology. A standoff ensued for several hours, ending when Spencer shot at deputies and they returned fire, killing him. Tanya J. Powers, Fox News.
6: The U.S. and China talking about a framework for artificial intelligence-related incidents.
15: Treasury Secretary Scott Bessent has proposed a new safety notification system to China's vice premier during talks in New York. Bessent says it would apply to AI incidents that rise to a national security level. Though Gordon Chang, senior fellow at the Gatestone Institute, tells Fox Business,
16: the Chinese regime is increasingly insecure. They're not going to notify us of problems with their AI. So what we have is basically a one-way agreement, and we shouldn't be entering into deals like this when we know the Chinese can't comply.
15: The notification system could be considered by President Trump and China's President Xi at their summit this week. Janico Selda, Fox News.
6: At the box office this weekend, Resident Evil opened at number one, earning $60 million. Practical Magic 2 in second with $12.2 million. And Spider-Man Brand New Day in third with $6.5 million. I'm Lisa LaSera. This is Fox News.
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17: From 21 Alive, I'm meteorologist Michael Morinelli. Rain showers have moved out this morning, which will allow for dry conditions for the start of the work week, but you might want to make sure you're dressing a little bit on the warm side. Cloudy skies and cooler temperatures in store, as highs are only expected into the low to mid-60s through the rest of the day today. I'm meteorologist Michael Morinelli on WoWoWo 92.3 FM and 1190 AM.
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9: All right, we got a lot of ground to cover in the course of the program today. Is foreign money making it into this election cycle? Congressman Byron Stile will join us. Also, we'll debate Chris Hahn of The Chris Hahn Show. Judge Jeanine Pirro, an initiative to stop cruelty to animals near and dear to my heart, all coming up today. And your calls, 800-941-SHAWN. Batavia, Illinois, 2:40 in the morning. A woman sees a flashlight and a shadow outside of her window. Now, police say the man in her backyard was a registered sex offender, and a military court convicted him. He'd taken a sailor's key card, let himself into her room, and watched her sleep. He never met the woman in Batavia.

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8: High-stakes meetings in New York. I'm Lisa LaSera, Fox News. President Trump set to address the UN General Assembly tomorrow morning, but he has several other meetings planned as he looks to end the conflict with Iran.
9: The president plans to meet with Persian Gulf allies after his address tomorrow morning in an attempt to find a solution. Treasury Secretary Scott Bessent already here in New York, meeting with Chinese officials ahead of the state visit with Chinese leader Xi Jinping later this week, says the pressure on Iran will increase even more in the coming days.
8: Fox's Lucas Tomlinson in New York City. The president already in the city as he sat down with Mayor Zoran Mamdani.
10: President Trump joined Mayor Mamdani following their meeting on issues relative to New York City, including a housing initiative Mayor Mamdani is pushing for.
11: 12,000 homes, 30,000 jobs. The prospect of an entire new neighborhood in a city where housing is the number one cost.
10: President Trump said it's a project he's been watching, noting the government's potential role in it.
12: You're going to need a lot of federal approvals and probably some federal money to do it.
10: One media question noted a Democratic mayor, quote, rolling out the red carpet for the president. But President Trump did compliment Mayor Mamdani, saying he would hopefully be a great mayor.
8: Fox's Kernal Scott in New York City. The attorney for a Venezuelan man shot by a federal ICE agent in Austin, Texas, says he's being held at a detention center after being released from a hospital, but still has a bullet in his back. The long-running legal fight over the Missouri congressional map has taken another turn as a federal appeals court has ruled in favor of districts backed by President Trump, even as the Supreme Court has blocked them from being used. Operations at several major airports in the Northeast have resumed after damaged telecom lines were fixed. That's according to Transportation Secretary Sean Duffy. 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
8: Suspect with life-threatening injuries after police in Ontario, Canada say he opened fire outside a synagogue yesterday, triggering a shootout with police where as many as 30 shots were fired. The shooting coming on Yom Kippur, the holiest day on the Jewish calendar. As Russia and Ukraine trade attacks, President Trump says that war has to end.
16: President Trump wants Ukraine and Russia to leave energy infrastructure alone, saying the attacks are contributing to rising diesel prices. Today posting on Truth Social that Russia has lost control of its diesel oil industry. He added, this ridiculous and never-ending war with Ukraine must be ended. This weekend saw one of Ukraine's largest ever drone attacks on Russia, with more than 1,000 fired, damage reported at an oil refinery. Meanwhile, Russian drones struck Zaporizhia in southern Ukraine. President Trump meets Ukrainian President Zelensky in New York this week. Jonathan Savage, Fox News.
8: Forecasters say Hurricane Polo has rapidly intensified and will become a major hurricane later this week. It's expected to bring heavy rain, rough surf, and tropical storm force winds to parts of Mexico late tomorrow into early Wednesday. Move over, Kobe Bryant and Magic Johnson. There's a new statue honoring a Hall of Famer.
17: The LA Sparks unveiling a statue of Lisa Leslie. She became the 16th person honored at what has become known as Star Plaza outside of Crypto.com Arena in downtown Los Angeles. Leslie was the first woman to ever dunk in a WNBA game, as well as the first player to sign with a modeling agency. She was inducted into the Basketball Hall of Fame in 2015. Leslie was a three-time MVP who led the Sparks to back-to-back championships in 2001 and 2002. Upon seeing the 11-foot bronze statue of her iconic dunk, Leslie saying, "She's cute."
8: Fox's Frank Lanza. I'm Lisa Lacera. This is Fox News.
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18: From 21 Alive, I'm meteorologist Michael Morinelli. Rain showers have moved out this morning, which will allow for dry conditions for the start of the work week, but you might want to make sure you're dressing a little bit on the warm side. Cloudy skies and cooler temperatures in store, as highs are only expected into the low to mid 60s through the rest of the day today. I'm meteorologist Michael Morinelli on WoWoW 92.3 FM and 1190 AM.
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20: The Islamists and the Marxists want to conquer and devour the Democrat Party. And when you hear any Democrat say it's a big tent, they're the appeasers who are going to ensure that this element, which is already in the Democrat Party, takes it over for good. 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That the DSA was birthed by the Democrat Party, and there's a lot of overlap.
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0: Hey, it's Wolves KB here. 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
1: Fox News. I'm Tom Rigotti. President Trump will speak tomorrow morning at the United Nations General Assembly. Fox's Lucas Tomlinson is in New York with a preview.
2: He's going to be addressing nearly 130 world leaders and millions around the world with the goal, among many, is to end the Iran war. Ending that war is a goal that so far has proved elusive.
1: Trump is also set to meet Middle Eastern allies on Tuesday. Paramount Skydance settling an antitrust lawsuit over its merger with Time Warner with a coalition of 12 states. Attorneys General. California Attorney General Rob Bonta says it's a win for workers.
3: More jobs, more economic activity, better for workers, more output when it comes to movies.
1: The court still needs to approve the settlement, which includes a commitment to increase domestic film production, help fund impacted workers, and keep cable pricing competitive. 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
5: From 21 Alive, I'm meteorologist Michael Morinelli. Rain showers have moved out this morning, which will allow for dry conditions for the start of the work week, but you want to make sure you're dressing a little bit on the warm side. Cloudy skies and cooler temperatures in store, as highs are only expected into the low to mid-60s through the rest of the day today. I'm meteorologist Michael Morinelli on WoWo 92.3 FM and 1190 AM.
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15: 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Sean Hannity and the breaking news you might have missed today. It's Sean's insider information. Hannity is on right now.
16: All right, 25 now till the top of the hour. Toll free. Our number is 800-941-SEAN if you want to be a part of the program. We're going to get to a lot of this Lindsey Clancy stuff that has been unfolding all throughout the day in a minute. Because it really is, we're questioning the jury system at the worst level. And I'm not sure why Lindsey Clancy's former husband went on TV last night, but we'll get to that in a second. I want to remind you, everyone needs a personal, you know, home security system in this day and age. You just do. It's just a reality. 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If they ask, well, how did you hear about us? Well, tell them your friend Sean Hannity sent you. And remember that there is no safe like Simply Safe. You know, I've been watching what's been unfolding today, and this just won't go away. The defense, this guy Kevin Reddington, the guy that attacked me and attacked Nancy Grace, is now demanding an investigation into the holdout juror who blocked the not guilty by reason of insanity verdict. And he's demanding a probe into the jurors' questionnaires and wanting answers. He didn't like the outcome of the of this juror. And, you know, and the media is piling on. I am beginning to worry about this guy's safety. Now his identity is known and there's been pictures of him. And, you know, you had on CBS TV morning host Gail King, you know, fainted last week when she found out that the lone holdout juror was black. And I'm like, well, why would that matter? The holdout juror and the case ended in a mistrial, you know, retained an attorney who described the man as an American hero, a champion of justice, and a supporter of the president. But anyway, so this keeps going on, that it's like a never ending attack. Now, the holdout juror just happens to be a new dad, and you have to worry. The judge had put a hold on releasing the names, but the media would not give up on this, which I think is a mistake, because people have been so emotionally charged over the entire case. And anyways, and so this guy, you know, he gave an explanation. And anyway, Sunday showing him, you know, in pictures with an with his infant daughter, and you know, it's he just held the line and he stood by his fundamental beliefs. And he went on to say, but prosecutors are arguing that Clancy, you know, coldly and in a calculated way, premeditated way, waited and sent her husband out to a CVS. And Clancy admitted to strangling the kids. That's not even an issue in doubt here. He's now received death threats. He's being doxxed. He's being harassed. I would say his life is probably in jeopardy as a result of this. And then he said, I didn't have any doubts about Clancy's guilt. As I tried to explain different theories and possibilities during deliberations, I kept getting cut off as I had doubts based on the evidence present, he said in separate interviews, but based on all the physical evidence, key witnesses, and what the prosecution presented, I thought it was enough proof that she knew exactly what she was doing and what she planned here. I mean, okay, why aren't they going after the one woman who admitted she wanted to send a statement, you know, in terms of in speaking for women? Because that sounds like the person, the juror, that actually had an agenda. And then we had this incident over the weekend where the former husband of Lindsey Clancy went on television. His name is Patrick Clancy. And he's asked if, you know, he said he did the best he could at the time. How do you deal with anybody if you think they have any kind of mental illness? Because most people that I've ever met in my life that are struggling don't usually want help or your interference. And I've tried many, many times in my life to help people only to be, you know, flat out turned down, rejected. But here's what he said.
17: Did you ask Lindsay why she did it?
18: I asked her if she remembered it.
17: And what did she say?
18: She said it was like a dream. And she remembered it much in the way you would remember a dream after waking up.
17: Do you feel like you failed in some way in this period, or do you feel like you did the best you could?
18: I think I did the best I could with what I had at the time. And I live with the outcome. I live with it every day.
17: Has she ever asked for your forgiveness?
18: No, but I gave it to her.
16: I mean, I'm not sure what this guy is supposed to do. And, you know, he said it's deeply harmful to the legacy of his children. And then he dealt with these anonymous keyboard social media warriors out there, you know, with their conspiracy theories, trying to say he did this. It was proven in court that the guy wasn't there. It was proven in court that Lindsey Clancy sent him out after she called CVS and then called him while this was all going on to make sure he still wasn't anywhere near home. Listen.
19: This is why I think Patrick did it.
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21: Not Lindsay. Patrick did it.
22: You Googled how to commit suicide.
23: An online swarm of sleuths and influencers has been dissecting every detail of the case, developing theories that portray him as uncaring, unfaithful, and even the murderer of his children.
17: How do you respond to people who have that idea about you?
18: It's deeply harmful to the legacy of my children. It is a huge distraction from what really matters here, which is perinatal mental health. And it's done real harm to real people, myself included, but also others.
17: How does it affect you directly, the stuff that's out there online?
18: It's painful to see, and it makes it difficult to be in public. And it's possible that some of those people, after seeing lie after lie after lie, they start to believe it, and that's what we're left with.
16: I mean, the whole situation, to be honest, it's just chilling. Let's get to our phones. Let's say hi to Dee Dee is in Colorado. Dee Dee, hi, how are you? Glad you called. Happy Monday.
24: Hey, Sean, my hero.
16: What's going on, Dee Dee? How are you?
24: I'm good, thanks. I wanted to say that all the D's and all the U's and all the R's have to vote Republican. We want to save our country. We want to save the best Constitution the world has ever known. Our Constitution inspired France to be free, inspired all the countries of South America to go for freedom. And so to vote other than Republican is to support communism, is to throw away your personal freedoms, and is to embrace Hitler. And nobody wants to do that. Our brave family members in the past risked their lives to take out communism, and they did it. We do not want the chokehold of satanic communism from the pit of hell to take over our nation. We want to save our Constitution. We want to save our freedoms. We want to save parents' rights. We want to save our children from mutilations. We want America to be the wonderful republic that God made her.
16: I'm not sure I agree with your Hitler analogy, but I'll let you finish it. And I'm just going to say this. You know, there's no telling. You shred the Constitution the way they're trying to shred the Constitution. And I see the media is all up in arms because Donald Trump is saying, I don't want certain news outlets that I believe are corrupt and abusively biased in the White House. And that's fine. They can all unite together. If anything, that's less work for him because he lets these people in his office pretty much every day. But if you look at where this ultimately ends, shredding the Constitution, the Senate, we don't pick a president, the whole DSA list, amnesty, open borders, abolish ICE, no more deportations, defund the Department of War, no cash bail, no prisons, no police. I mean, it is a clear and present danger, Dee Dee, and America will be unrecognizable if these people win. I cannot express the sense of urgency that I have over the entire issue.
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0: It's 3 years ago. The terrorists murdered more than 1,200 innocent Israelis and took over 250 hostages. And today, as we remember the souls lost on October the 7th, Israel is still under threat from terrorists and anti-Semitic hatred and violence that continues to rise worldwide. Yet a light does shine in the darkness, because Christians and Jews, they are coming together to boldly stand with Israel through the International Fellowship of Christians and Jews Flags of Fellowship movement all across America. 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
6: A busy week of meetings for President Trump. I'm Lisa Lacera, Fox News. Tomorrow, he addresses the UN General Assembly.
7: A senior administration official tells us that that speech will highlight the things that this administration believes they take action on, problems they believe that have plagued the world for decades. Now, Wednesday, President Xi will arrive here in Washington, D.C. President Trump Thursday will meet him to talk about keeping the status quo regarding rare earth mineral exports. The leaders will address agriculture purchases, but also artificial intelligence.
6: Fox Business's Edward Lawrence at the White House. The president also said to meet with Gulf leaders about the Iran conflict and Ukraine's President Zelensky about the war with Russia on the sidelines of the UN. Operations have resumed at several major Northeast airports after a telecom line issue forced the cancellation of hundreds of flights. Transportation Secretary Sean Duffy tells Fox,
8: if I don't get the money to fix the telecom, this won't be the last time we tell the story.
6: The primary communications line failed at a key FAA facility in Philadelphia. The backup fiber optic line was inadvertently severed by railroad construction workers that left controllers without radar or communications for several hours. The outage happened as President Trump and many other leaders were arriving in New York for the UN General Assembly. A jury convicted a Vermont man of attempted murder in the shooting of three Palestinian college students.
9: The jury rejecting an insanity defense rooted in his claims that he was acting on orders from the CIA and Mossad. The 51-year-old Jason Eaton now faces up to life in prison in the November of 2023 attack near the University of Vermont campus in Burlington, which left one student paralyzed from the waist down and his two friends wounded. Eaton was ordered jail pending sentencing, which has yet to be scheduled. He had pleaded not guilty but did not dispute the fact that he was the shooter.
6: Fox's John Saucier. 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